0: lot of zest for how great he finished last season. I think Colston Loveland has to be one. Kittle could end up having a better season than him, and it wouldn't shock me in the slightest because he's an all-pro, and he's been one of the best tight ends in the NFL for the last decade. But, Brad, he's coming off a torn Achilles. We just don't know what kind of season he's going to have now at 32 years old. So, again, he's starting training camp on the PUP list. But as you mentioned, he is very optimistic. I saw Kyle Juszczyk saying that he expects George Kittle to be ready, or that he's going to try to be ready for week one. That's a big question mark still to this point. So until, you know, again, hopefully your draft is later in August, right? You're somebody that likes to draft a couple of days before the season starts, and you want to take George Kittle, the more time you have to wait, the better, because you will get more clarity on what his status is going to look like once we get ready for week one. But for the next couple of weeks, it's a guessing game as to whether or not George Kittle is going to be ready. And so for that reason, I would put him at number two. And then, yeah, I think Jake Ferguson is going to be number three for me on this list. A guy that had only 600 yards and 8 touchdowns last year. He's still the clear-cut number one tight end on the Cowboys. But, again, there's just too many games where he doesn't do anything. And he had an issue fumbling the football last year. And so there's plenty of other weapons on that offense that Jake Ferguson kind of feels like he'll be getting phased more and more out of the equation. Although, again, 8 touchdowns last year, he still did prove to be a pretty effective red zone target, Brad.
1: Yeah, he did. But when you got CeeDee Lamb and George Pickens there, they're the clear-cut number one and number two options in that offense. Javonte Williams got some sure hands out of the backfield. Flournoy is a guy they can't really sleep on too hard as a WR3. I think it's going to be hard for Ferguson to replicate the 8 touchdowns, the snowman that he posted in that category. 60 TDs? I think that's entirely more realistic about a similar yardage output. Loveland, again, the ceiling is like over 1,000 yards, like 85 grabs, and maybe 10 touchdowns. There is a scenario within reach that he could be the tight end one of ones this year. So chase the upside. Chase the appeal of him having the ultimate breakout season, because it's entirely doable.
0: 310-840-4910 over the next several weeks and throughout the football season. You've got fantasy football questions. Hell, you got football questions in general. We want them. We love them. We need them. We are hungry for football, and we finally got some actual real crumbs to bite into here with training camp getting underway. Which brings us to some burning camp questions here, and we're going to go in alphabetical order to start here, Brad. Let's start with a team that they're making a lot of news headlines, but probably for all the wrong reasons, and that is the Arizona Cardinals, largely expected to be the worst team in the NFL this season. We talked last week about Jacoby Brissett. Well, we got news over the weekend. They agreed to a deal. It is still a one-year contract. They're just giving him a raise. Jacoby Brissett's going to make over $15 million this season, but it is expected that this is going to be his last year in the desert. I mean, I guess he could throw for 3,000 yards and 25 touchdowns. Maybe they bring him back for another year, especially if Carson Beck ain't the answer. But they at least checked that box. Well, now, Brad, as you and thousands of other folks are very excited for Jeremiah Love, my guy from Notre Dame.
1: Yep.
0: You know who the offensive coordinator is for the Arizona Cardinals and new head coach Mike LaFleur. Brad, do you remember a guy by the name of Nathaniel Hackett?
1: Yes, unfortunately.
0: Nathaniel Hackett, who got fired year one with the Denver Broncos in 2022. Nathaniel Hackett, who kind of feels like, in my opinion, is still living off of his heyday as Aaron Rodgers' offensive coordinator with the Packers when he won back-to-back MVPs and then got the offense coordinator job with the Jets and was terrible and then went to being a defensive analyst. That's right. A defensive analyst with the Green Bay Packers last year. Now he teams up with his old head coach's brother in Mike LaFleur. He's the offense coordinator for the Cardinals. And Brad, let me know how shocked you are to hear these comments uttered over the weekend when asked about Jeremiah Love.
2: Running back room is having a starter as it stands right now. I mean, right now, I mean, it's a great room. I mean, I'm really excited about it. Excited for James to get out there and show what he's got. I mean, all the guys, you know, I mean, right now we're just, again, we're trying to work on that operation. We're trying to make sure we're crisp, we're clean, and we've got a great play style.
3: Where's Matt with his progression?
2: I mean, he's definitely a rookie, and as we've talked about, and he'll keep growing every single day. I'm very excited for him. All those guys, not just him.
0: He's definitely a rookie, and we'll keep growing every single day. I'm very excited for all those guys. Nathaniel Hackett went on to praise James Conner, who has long been the number one running back for the Arizona Cardinals, although season-ending, pretty gruesome injury last year. They brought in Tyler Allgeier, but you don't draft Jeremiah Love with the third overall pick if you don't plan on using him a large majority of the time this season. So, Brad, what did you think of Nathaniel Hackett's comments on Jeremiah Love?
1: Honestly, I think it's kind of par for the course for any rookie, no matter where they are drafted. I mean, Fernando Mendoza's plugging into a similar treatment by the coaching staff of Las Vegas. You know, well, yeah, he's a rookie. You know, it's kind of a deer in headlights, day two of training camp. But, oh, yeah, we're excited. There's a lot of potential for growth and a lot of potential for upside. You know, we got miles to go before the regular season begins. And these guys will pick things up, like the offense, like pass protection schemes that everybody always worries about with a rookie running back, and just the offense in general. And it may be a lot to put on their plate, but they're going to be able to, you know, they got a knife and fork in hand. They're going to dig in. They're going to consume and they're going to digest and they're going to be just fine. I wasn't shocked by any of this, but I can tell you based on my timeline on social media, and please follow my esteemed colleague, Pat Boyle at Pat Boyle 44 on X/Twitter. You can follow me there at Noisy Huevos. You're either Team Jeremiah Love going out and being potentially the offensive rookie of the year, and living up to the number three overall hype expectation. That's one side of the line in the sand. The other side is colossal bust. He's not going to get the touches. He's going to be involved in a full-blown RBBC, and he's going to let you down, especially the fantasy football managers that are out there. I'm more of the team hype train, choo-choo, than the doubters that are out there. Folks, it's still July. Let it simmer. Just because he went out there and he didn't say, oh, yeah, Jeremiah Love's a stud. We're going to give him 20 touches per game. And just said, hey, you know, he's a rookie. That's fact. He's got things he's got to pick up. He's got areas he's got to improve in. And areas he has to generally prove himself in. Let it simmer. Give it time. Jeremiah Love is going to be the stud that's going to deliver on all fronts as the season progresses, maybe not out of the gate in week one, but by the time we get to week four, week five, it's going to be all systems go. He is going to have a banner campaign, mark my words.
0: I hope you're right, because I'm rooting for him as a Notre Dame fan more than anything. I mean, hell, the Arizona Cardinals, they're going to be brutal. Their defense is going to stink. I don't know what the hell. We'll get to the burning camp questions in just a bit, but I want to see Jeremiah Love dominate this year. I would be concerned because you know what, Brad? I don't trust Nathaniel Hackett. I don't think he's a good offense coordinator. And I don't know if I trust Mike LaFleur, first time head coach. You got these two guys together? These two guys. These are the guys calling the shots, calling the plays for the Arizona Cardinals. I don't know if logic is the dominant force in their brain. I don't know if they're just dying to just give Jeremiah Love the ball 80% of the time and say, go nuts, kid. I think they know they're going to stink. And I think the only thing that could be worse than stinking is stinking and having your prized, beloved third overall pick get hurt because you're overusing him in your rookie season. James Conner, I know it feels like, again, a running back in their 30s suffers a season-ending injury, and then they're basically like a T-Rex. They're prehistoric. They're extinct. It wasn't long ago James Conner was getting over 200 carries a year for the Arizona Cardinals.
1: Yeah.
0: Okay, maybe you think James Conner's washed. Tyler Allgeier. Guy that has been Bijan Robinson's backup for a couple of years, and he was still getting over 135 carries the last 2 years. That's 8 to 10 carries per game, not to mention how good he is in the red zone down by the goal line. I think those guys very well eat into Jeremiah Love's snap count, and his touches. And I think I think there's a chance. Again, I hope I'm wrong, Brad. I hope you're spot on. I hope Jeremiah Love wins Offensive Rookie of the Year. I hope he's in the running for Offensive Player of the Year. But I am very worried that it's going to be week 6, week 7, and we are asking ourselves, when are they going to turn Jeremiah Love loose? When are they going to let him dominate this backfield? And I just wonder that you don't have the smartest, best play callers running the show in Arizona. That is a big worry for me, for Jeremiah Love.
1: Yeah, and that brings us to our burning camp questions, and that's mine. Now, how will Jeremiah Love be utilized as the season progresses? Again, I think there's going to be a sense of kid gloves that are going to be attached to his body to begin the year. And it may take 2 to 4 weeks for them to really, truly unleash him. But once they do, he's not going to relinquish a starting gig. I think when the season ends and the dust settles, you're going to be looking at a running back that's getting at least 70 to 75% of the opportunity share. Now, you're not wrong. In your assessment of Tyler Allgeier, who is a true goal line gremlin, it's James Conner. He's long in the tooth. He's coming off that catastrophic injury. I think maybe Nathaniel Hackett in that press conference today is kind of building up the hype for them because maybe he gets dealt before the regular season even begins. Maybe there is a devastating injury to a team and they need to add some running back depth, and the Cardinals are not going to be competitive. They're not going to be in the running except for the number one overall pick in the NFL draft next year. And they're looking, maybe to wheel and deal a guy like James Conner. That makes sense to me. Jeremiah Love, again, was the number 3 overall pick. I think you've got a top half offensive line. I think it's better than advertised. The defense is going to royally suck. There's no doubt about it. And I do worry about Allgeier poaching some of those goal line looks. I think at most you're looking at 6 to 8 touchdowns in totality for Love this year. But he may catch a minimum of 55 passes. Because Arizona's going to be down 20-0 in every single game this year. He may not run for 1,000, but I think he's going to be a discount version of Christian McCaffrey. Yes, you heard that right. Stay on the highway. Don't drive off into that deep, dark cliff and ruin your life. He will be a discount version of Christian McCaffrey starting this year. More of a excellent pass catcher than a guy getting it done between the tackles as a runner. He lives up to that expectation. He will be a borderline RB1 in 12-team fantasy football leagues, and I'm counting on it.
0: And then we can also just take the over on every single Arizona Cardinals game this year because they will likely be in the low 50s, if not the mid-50s, and I don't care. Their defense will stink. The burning question for me is the quarterback situation. Which is something, again, we talked about all last week, and we got a resolution for now with Jacoby Brissett getting a raise. He's still going to be an unrestricted free agent at the end of the season. But for me, my burning question for the Cardinals, how long of a leash is Jacoby Brissett getting this season? And will the Cardinals and Mike LaFleur go right to Carson Beck after Brissett? Because you got Gardner Minshew on this roster as well. I think the fact that Jacoby Brissett got just a raise and not an extra year tacked on, I think the Cardinals are going to separate with him after this season. They need him to be a veteran. He is the returning starter after he took over for Kyler Murray last year. Had a really great season for a team that was terrible. 3,300 yards, 23 touchdowns in 12 starts. Jacoby Brissett had a pretty damn good year. The defense was terrible. They were down by 20 at the half. They were forced to just throw. That doesn't mean it's easy. That doesn't mean teams are just going to sit back and let you pick up 15, 20 yards at a clip. No, Jacoby Brissett had a great year. Him and Trey McBride had excellent chemistry. Marvin Harrison started to get really, started to be the player we thought he was going to be towards the end of the year. Michael Wilson turned into a bona fide WR2, a star of WR2. And now we've mentioned they've got Jeremiah Love. They've got Allgeier. They've got a solid, if not good, really good running back room. So how long of a leash is Brissett going to get if they have no plans to continue to commit to him after this season? And if the Cardinals are as bad as we think they're going to be, because their defense is going to be terrible, and if they're picking in the top 3 next year, don't you have to see what Carson Beck is worth before you go and draft your next supposed franchise quarterback? I mean, it's not like they took Carson Beck with the 6th-round pick, Brad. They took him with the 1st pick of the 3rd round. So that's pretty decent draft capital that you spent on Carson Beck. You got to give him a shot this year. And I think a sweet spot is probably just before the midway point of the season. We're talking week 8. If the Cardinals are 2-6 and they're 1-7 and the defense is terrible, and maybe Brissett's not playing as good as he was last year, then that's the point where Carson Beck gets the rest of the year to prove himself. But that's the answer I want to know. How long of a leash is Brissett getting after this season? And again, I feel like it has to be Brissett right to Carson Beck. You're wasting time and you're wasting a draft pick. If Jacoby Brissett isn't getting it done, you're 0-5 and you say, all right, let's try Gardner Minshew. That's a mistake if the Cardinals do that. They would have to go right to Carson Beck. You agree?
1: Yeah, I do. So much so that in a super flex draft, essentially two quarterback format recently, I took Carson Beck very late because I think he is going to get probably anywhere between 2 to 4 starts at some point late in the season. Gardner Minshew, I think, is just a pawn and a guy that could be, you know, dealt by the trade deadline to a team that may need add quarterback depth for the stretch run. It makes sense. So, yeah, they're going to turn over the keys from Brissett to Beck at some point. Maybe they even deal Jacoby Brissett, but Beck's got to get a few starts this year. That's a foregone conclusion in my mind.
0: 310-840-4910. We'll take your calls. We'll take your texts on anything with the Arizona Cardinals. Jeremiah Love, when we return, we'll also give you our burning camp questions for the Falcons, the Ravens, and the Bills. You don't want to miss it. With Atlanta, we're not overthinking it. With Baltimore and with Buffalo, there are plenty of big questions to ask for two teams that are starving to get to the top of the AFC. He's Brett Evans. I'm Pat Boyle. Don't go anywhere. We're coming right back. This is BetMGM Tonight on Westwood One Sports.
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13: Delays for drivers headed east on Avenida Cesar Chavez this morning. We've got an accident approaching the Broadway Boulevard intersection. Slow down start at 2nd Street going eastbound. Another crash at Coors Boulevard and the Central Avenue intersection and eastbound on Rio Bravo Boulevard right before I-25. Emergency responders are on scene of an earlier crash cleanup.
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1: Leash imaginable starting in week one, but you know, a lot of people trash Tua for myriad reasons, and a lot of it is understandable. You know, he's not the most mobile guy in the pocket. Obviously, the history of injury and concussions are frightening. You know, he's one, you know, bell ringing away from possibly retiring. That's a downside for him. And you know, he had some, you know, missed opportunities last season and really over the last several seasons with the Miami Dolphins, despite a bevy of talented receivers. Tyreek Hill still, you know, performing at his peak a few years ago. Jalen Waddle there as well. He's got a, you know, surefire WR1 in Drake London. We don't have a surefire WR2 right now on roster. It could be Zachariah Brown, who I know you're a fan of. The rookie, you know, Kyle Pitts could be that default second target. But he's been a roller coaster ride over his NFL career. Bijan Robinson, we know, is going to catch a boatload of balls out of the backfield. We know that Tua loves to check down, see what Devon Achane did last season. And the other thing you got to remind you know, people of is that Tua was top 10 in adjusted completion percentage last year. Where was Michael Penix? Oh, that's right, outside the top 30. So, you know, Tua on paper is a more precise and accurate passer despite his downsides. I think Tua wins this gig. I think Tua is a starter. And I think he's going to get the majority of the starts this season in Atlanta. So you may disagree with me, but I guess I'm Team Tua. I don't know why I said that, but I am, which means I'm sticking a minute in the head.
2: You're not. And look, and I saw Schefter on his podcast kind of hint that he feels like it. This competition is leaning towards Tua. But I feel like this could be a case where, yeah, Tua is the front runner because Michael Penix wasn't cleared. Michael Penix wasn't cleared back in mandatory minicamp and in OTAs in the spring. Tua's not coming off of a torn ACL, and I know that that's the big question mark for Michael Penix, right? It's a third torn ACL for a guy that's in his mid-20s. That's definitely scary. I agree with you. But if Michael Penix is clear for the start of training camp, and we'll find out either tomorrow or Wednesday, veterans for the Falcons report tomorrow, their first practice on Wednesday, their first open practice to the public is on Friday. We will get a pretty damn good sign, an indicator of how healthy Michael Penix is by the end of this week and what they're allowing him to do at training camp. But just because Tua might be in the lead right now because he's healthy doesn't mean that Michael Penix has the higher ceiling. It doesn't mean that he doesn't have the higher ceiling. I think he does. And no matter what Kevin Stefanski is saying right now, praising Tua, praising both of these guys, saying back in the spring that Penix is exactly where he needs to be, I think it should be clear by the end of training camp who has the bigger ceiling, who is the better quarterback. I think it's Michael Penix. You tend to think it's Tua. I feel like most people are split right down the middle, but Tua does have that early nod because he's been able to get more reps. And in a new offensive system with a new head coach that wants to win right away, does he play it safe? Does Tua feels like the safer option? Or does he say, look, Penix has a better arm. He's got more mobility. We've got to try to get the best out of this kid because if we want any plans of making a run at the division title and winning some playoff games this year, he's our answer. And I think hopefully that is where the Falcons go. They don't play it safe and they give the job to Penix, assuming he earns it. So there you go. No brainer. Who is QB1 coming out of camp for the Atlanta Falcons? Let's move on. Baltimore Ravens, new head coach in Jesse Minter. Ravens year after year coming up just short in the postseason. A couple of years ago, losing in the AFC title game to the Chiefs. Last year, or 2 years ago, losing in the divisional round again to the Bills. Last year, missing the playoffs entirely on that loop missed field goal. And now the Ravens, once again, looking like a stacked team on paper. What is your burning camp question for the Baltimore Ravens here, Brad?
1: Yeah, side of Lamar Jackson. How much is he going to run? Will Lamar Jackson revert to his successful run effective ways? Obviously, he was bothered by that lingering hamstring injury last season that cost him a few games, and he was more pocket-tied as a result. You look at what he did last season on the ground in 13 games, just 349 rush yards. Very uncharacteristic of Lamar Jackson at two rushing touchdowns. I mean, look at 2024. Again, he flew over 1,000 yards on the ground, had 915 in 17 games played. 2023, 16 games played, 821. He's getting close to 30 years old. He's got to turn 30 during the course of the regular season. So, you know, is he going to slow down? Is he going to be more pocket-tied yet again? I don't think so. I still think he's one of the most explosive guys with the ball in his hands and the creativity he has in the open field. With that hamstring now intact and fully healed, I think he will be, reverting back to his, run effective ways. Is he 915 yards? No. Is he even 820 yards like he was, a couple seasons ago? No. I think he's going to run for at least 700, 750. And I think he's going to be quite effective as a tosser as well. But if that duality of Lamar Jackson really resurfaces, that just discombobulates the opposition defensively. It only helps Derrick Henry as well. And in terms of the verticality, my God, Zay Flowers going to have a year, folks. I am fully on board with him having just a marvelous campaign. So Lamar Jackson will be the MVP conversation, not because of his arm, to a certain extent, yes, but of course with those effective legs as well. So, yes, I think he will get back to what he's used to doing with the greatest hits there on the ground.
2: And I think he might need to, Brad, because the burning question for me for the Baltimore Ravens as they're getting ready to start training camp is who steps up from this receiving core outside of Zay Flowers? Is it either of the rookies? Because Zay, in my opinion, Lamar Jackson might need to use his legs because I'm not sure that any of the other receivers or Mark Andrews are going to be able to get a whole lot of separation this year. I mean, you look at the Ravens. Yeah. Receiving leaders from last year. Zay Flowers, as expected, led them 1,200 plus yards. He's a stud. He is borderline top 10 receiver. Neither you or I had him in our top 10 list, but I think you and I would agree. He's a damn good wide receiver number one and a guy that Lamar clearly trusts. Outside of that, who? I mean, Rashad Bateman a couple years ago had a big year. Last year, felt he couldn't stay healthy. He had 224 yards. Isaiah Likely, no longer there. You're talking about Mark Andrews coming off of a season where, again, it feels like he regressed again and he only had 422 receiving yards. He was the second leading receiver. That's it. Second leading receiver on the team had 422 receiving yards. You know, DeAndre Hopkins, they tried him out. That didn't work. You know, Devontae Walker was really young last year. He only had 6 catches. And so is it going to be Jacoby Lane or is it going to be Elijah Surratt? Jacoby Lane, third-round draft pick out of USC, guy that's 6'4", 200 pounds, big body, big target. Or is it going to be Eli Surratt from Indiana, who's going to be a slot receiver for this team? They draft him in the fourth round. We saw him make some incredible catches for the Hoosiers last year, 15 touchdowns en route to them winning the national title game. I think one of those guys has to step up and rack in at least 800 yards because, Brad, I'm not very confident that anybody else outside of Zay Flowers is going to be able to get open consistently, get yards after the catch, make things happen in the red zone. And so, yeah, you could rely on Derrick Henry for sure. That's has worked in years past. He's getting older and older as the days go on. And I just think you're fooling yourself if all of a sudden we think Mark Andrews is going to go back to 2021 Mark Andrews, where he's, you know, racking in nearly double-digit touchdowns and close to 1,000 yards. So for me, who outside of Zay Flowers is going to step up for this receiving core? If you had to pick one of those two rookies, Brad, between Jacoby Lane and Elijah Surratt, who do you think would have the bigger year?
1: It's probably going to be Lane. I think it's really going to be close, and I think you're spot on. But Lane, I think, is a guy that can maybe contribute 600, 650 yards. I think Surratt's not going to be that far off. He might be 550, close to 600. But really the key to this offense outside of Zay Flowers and, of course, the ground and pound of Lamar Jackson along with the football Frankenstein, Seal Smash, and Derrick Henry is Mark Andrews. You know, does he showcase the tacky hands that he is capable of, not the case of the devastating dropsies that we remember from a couple of years ago. I think there could be a career resurgence for him, one of the more reliable, in general, red zone weapons in the game. So it wouldn't remotely shock me if he is the second most productive vertical weapon outside of Zay Flowers on this roster.
2: I like it. It's got to be somebody. Would you agree you're not expecting much out of Mark Andrews at this point anymore, or do you actually think Mark Andrews could have a big resurgent year?
1: Look, I think he could have, at the ceiling, 10 touchdowns. He may not kill it in terms of overall yardage. He may not kill it with an accumulation of catches. But where Mark Andrews has to be effective is that big, fat thumb that sticks out inside the red zone. And Lamar Jackson throwing those frozen ropes in his general direction because he's a massive target. He's generally savvy, finding his way to get open in the back of the end zone. And I will say this, you can guarantee me that Mark Andrews plays the entire season, bare minimum, 7 touchdowns this year.
2: All right. Well, maybe that's where they're going to need him most, is in the red zone, because I just don't see... And again, unless one of those rookies steps up and has a big breakout year, I just don't see where those big-time catches in the back of the end zone or when you need a play and you can't rely on Lamar, teams are spying him, teams are shutting down his running ability. It's got to come from somebody else, and I just don't trust a whole lot of bodies right now in that offense, especially with a new, young offensive coordinator as well this year for Baltimore, and that is Declan Doyle, who is, 29 years old? So... very inexperienced caller on offense. Got to find a way to make it work in that passing game. 310-840-4910. We'll take a short break. When we come back, the biggest and most burning camp question for the Buffalo Bills. New head coach, new stadium. Is it going to be a Super Bowl appearance for the first time in a long time? And hey, oh, Buffalo, we will debate when we come back. Plus, we'll get you a scoreboard update for the first time tonight. On a busy Monday night, Major League Baseball. He's Brad Evans. I'm Pat Boyle. This is BetMGM Tonight here on Westwood One Sports.
3: The NBA has reshaped in one summer. LeBron and Jaylen Brown are in Philly. Giannis is headed to Miami. Paul George is a Celtic. And that's just the Eastern Conference. Who will challenge the Knicks for the NBA crown? Westwood One Sports.
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33: Delays for drivers headed east on Avenida Cesar Chavez this morning. We've got an accident approaching the Broadway Boulevard intersection. Slowdown start at 2nd Street going eastbound. Another crash at Coors Boulevard and the Central Avenue intersection and eastbound on Rio Bravo Boulevard right before I-25. Emergency responders are on scene of an earlier crash cleanup.
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6: Brady, a guy that seems to be high energy, but a little bit more loose, more player culture, player empowered team, and Jim Leonard coming in as the new defensive coordinator, taking over the play calling duties after Sean McDermott obviously got fired. Can they stop the run? Are they going to be a more, you know, bruising kind of beat you up defense? Are they going to continue to be a smash mouth, run the ball offense? Are they going to have to rely? Are they going to rely on some other pass catchers? I want to know what the identity is going to be of the Buffalo Bills, because it was consistent enough to get them far, but never far enough. All right, Brad, we'll bid you adieu, brother. Can't wait for another big show tomorrow, my man.
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13: Well, traffic right now, be sure to watch your speed. I-25 in both directions near the construction zone. Paseo Alameda and Montaño, those river crossings all look good right now. Just east of the city near the Tijeras exit, you've got a crash involving a semi. That is affecting your eastbound and westbound left lanes. Be careful going through there.
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So that means hour number four is upon us here on this Monday night. Great to be back with you guys. Took a little mini vacation, 3 days down the Jersey Shore with my family, Wednesday, Thursday, Friday. Spent the weekend there as well. Got back yesterday, working sports broadcasting camp this week at Seton Hall University. Third time in the last 4 years I'm doing that, so a really busy week, and it's great to be back in the

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8: How often do you stop to wonder whether you should share something that's revealing, maybe even embarrassing, with a partner, a friend, or even your boss? In her new book called Revealing, The Underrated Power of Oversharing, behavioral scientist Leslie John says doing just that can help you deepen relationships that are vital to your life. We need people to trust us in order to get things like love, friendship, and career success. That's what she told us. When you make yourself vulnerable by revealing something sensitive, it does make other people trust you. In turn, when you ask someone to reveal something about themselves, showing that interest will generally lead someone to like you more. Why? Because people like to be asked about themselves, she says. It also signals that they are discriminating and choosy, but in a good way. I'm Dr. Sanjay Gupta, helping you live a better life.
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12: 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I want to get into Weird But True, a staple we do here on the program. But before we do that, I have a very personal message that I want to give to whoever the ratings adjuster is for EA Sports

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7: That earlier crash on Edith Boulevard and Gomez Avenue has been cleared. This is north of Odelia Road. Traffic's moving up to speed. On your freeways, no major slowdowns to report. Interchanges at Coors and I-25 also running up to speed on I-40.
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12: 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If he goes to Miami, Giannis Antetokounmpo is better than you. 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They've got stars. You know who doesn't? 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
17: 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Addie Bates produces. Laura Jimenez runs the board. Let's take you to college football NFL training camp today. Everybody is there, but the pipeline has grown more and more controversial. And in college football, over the course of the last couple of weeks and media days as they've unfolded, you've heard a lot of conversation about protect college sports and NIL and salary caps and how to fix the whole thing. But the dominant storyline, the dominant headline today, Michael Lombardi and the University of North Carolina Tar Heels, right alongside Bill Belichick, has been placed on paid leave. Here he is from ESPN, Matt Schick, joining the Drake Toll Show. Matt, really appreciate your time up early with us this morning. And another feather in the hat of the UNC tenure for Bill Belichick being marred in controversy. Is the timeline running out? And we're only 1 year in. Is the timeline running out on Bill Belichick, the NFL's greatest, as a college football coach?
18: Yeah, it felt like the timeline was running out when you heard about, you know, the young girlfriend. I mean, it just felt like
17: if you're not
18: going to win, then what are we doing here? And last year, you know, you win four games. They did get better as the year went on. They did. You know, they were close to winning a few other games, but you're not getting paid $10 million a year to go 4-8. And, you know, admittedly, they, even Dan Wetzel has the story out talking about how, you know, they were signing guys that didn't have offers or offers they didn't want. And they signed players in the portal that were available. They were running late and running on a lot of them. And so those quotes are pretty stunning. They weren't ready for last year. And that was with Michael Lombardi. And now, a month before their week zero game against TCU, he gets put on paid administrative leave. And I can't recall anyone put on paid administrative leave when they come back and say, oh, we're good now. We've done the investigation. This whole thing's been an embarrassment. I hope, you know, for North Carolina's sake, I live here in Charlotte, a lot of Tar Heel fans around here, that they can turn it around. But you'd be hard-pressed to believe that there's no real evidence that they were going to do that.
19: Hey, Matt, Pete Souza. In the wake of SEC media days, the conference is feeling more vulnerable than ever. And maybe that's just, you know, talking season not going as well as Greg Sankey would have liked. Or I guess my question to you is this the year the SEC kind of comes back down to earth?
18: Well, I mean, when you say come back down to earth, do you mean like regress to the championships? Because this is a conference that hasn't played for one in the last 3 years. And when you say vulnerable, like, it's the messaging last week, I would say, was curious but not surprising. Because when you're not playing for a championship in the last 3 years, you're not winning one. You know, even Nick Saban, who I still consider an SEC coach in a lot of ways, doing a great job with ESPN, says, you know, winning a championship is not how you define who the best conference is. And I've always said, you know, those who say that are usually those that haven't won a championship in a while. Your talking point for the SEC, your new talking point can't be national championships are an overrated conference metric, when that was what you hung your hat on for years and years. So the playing field's been leveled now with the Big Ten. The Big Ten was always going into media days trying to put a positive spin on life, even though they couldn't win a national title. And now they've won three straight with three different teams. They have a chance to do four straight with four different teams. That hasn't been done since the SEC did it about close to 20 years ago. I think the SEC is in a very interesting spot where four of the top five teams in terms of betting odds to win it all are not from the Southeastern Conference. And so it's incumbent upon, you know, teams like Texas, teams like Georgia to remind folks where the SEC stands. But I point to Nick Saban's retirement. Like, Alabama's almost an afterthought going into this season, and that's hard to believe. And when you're one of your bell cows for the last 20 years, your best team over the last 20 years is an afterthought, I think that has a trickle-down effect.
17: ESPN's Matt Schick joining the Drake Toll Show, Westwood One Sports, the Westwood One Sports app. Matt, the Warden Manuel situation, we're starting to see more and more details unfold as the athletic director at Michigan will step down at the end of the year and get $7 million in the departure. For a guy that's overseen a national title in college basketball, men's basketball, as well as football, this whole everything about the situation has been odd. This just strikes the oddity nerve on the news values. Losing an athletic director like this in college football, has Michigan handled this the correct way? And maybe more importantly, how did Ward Manuel get here?
18: Well, Ward Manuel is a good athletic director. He's had a good track record in the past. But his time there at Michigan is the yin and the yang. It's winning national championships with a lot of controversy surrounding it. The cloud that hung over the Wolverines when they won it a few years ago, the Connor Stallions issue, you have the Sharon Moore off the field terrible incident that they had. You have Mel Pearson with hockey, with him getting fired for conduct issues. There's a lot that has been happening here. And I do wonder, you know, he's going to get more than $7 million to receive there. And he's getting tickets to Michigan games, golf privileges, $100,000 contribution to his retirement account. They're paying his attorney fees. It's almost like you need to get out of here, but thank you for all that you've done. And I don't know if they just didn't want to fire him because then there could be some litigation because of money owed to him. So they just said, let's just do this on the up and up. But he's a Michigan guy as well. Like, he played football there. And so I think they want to treat their own well. And had they not won national championships in basketball and football, maybe we're having a different conversation about his exit.
19: Hey, Matt, what's one team you think in the top 10 that you're selling on right now? Like, who do you think could be this year's Florida State? A bit of a paper champion coming into the season.
18: Good question.
17: Matt, this will be clipped and put on Twitter, by the way. Just putting you out there.
19: I'm not trying to set you up, dude.
18: I appreciate it. Like, I'm, you know, the top 25 stuff hasn't even come out yet, but I know what you're saying, like your top 10 teams that might take a dip here this season. You know, I would look at a team that's real trendy right now. I don't mean a team that's going to dump out of the top 25. But I am curious on a team like Oklahoma. You know, they've got the schedule, but they go to Michigan, they go to Georgia, they've got the Red River game with Texas. They're at Florida. They've got A&M. They're one of those trendy. Hey, with John Mathieron, I kind of fell into the trap when I saw him at the Manning Passing Academy. Like, this guy looks ready to go. And there is a sense that Oklahoma, who, by the way, has the head coach who's the oldest in the SEC, and Brent Venables, is only 55. That shows you where this league is at. But I just think if they slip up at Michigan, if they start the year 2-2 or 2-3, which is a legit possibility, then we're looking at a team that's probably on the outside of the top 25, you know, by the time we get to October, mid-October. Yeah.
17: Matt Schick, ESPN, joining the Drake Toll Show. Matt, I'll make it a little easier for you, but I like that Pete took us to the actual gridiron and how things will play out this fall. I'm looking at teams. You know, ESPN released their college football playoff odds, chance to make the CFP, and that there's the holding zone of USC and BYU, Michigan, Clemson, SMU is in there. out of that zone, kind of this 10 through 20, is there one team that you think is grossly underrated or even underrated to the point they will make the college football playoff despite being against the odds?
18: I would say out of a group like that, I'm going to go with USC. I'm buying the stock there. This will be the best defense. This will be the best defense that Lincoln Riley has had. When you've got an experienced senior quarterback like Jaden Maiava, who's been there, he understands what's expected. They've got some pretty good transfer wide receivers as well. And when you look at their two deep, they've got guys that have just been in the system. They only have four transfers in the most recent two deep that is speculated upon. And that's a significant thing. They only have two transfers in the two deep on offense in the predicted offense of two deep. So I think there's a lot to be excited about with USC. I haven't looked at their schedule recently. Let's see here. I'm going to load it up. They've got Oregon, they've got Ohio State, but both of those are at home, and then they're at Indiana. If they can somehow go 1-2 or 2-1 in those games, win the rest, I think there's a legit possibility this team goes 10-2 and is right there on the doorstep of the playoff. Because if you go 10-2, it means you've won a significant game over a top 10 team. And I think with the addition of Gary Patterson, who's now the defensive coordinator, I'm more curious than ever about how this Trojans team's going to do.
17: Yeah. Pete?
19: Well, Matt, one more for you. The Big 12, they're constantly, on a quest to try to get two teams into the college football playoff. What has to happen for the Big 12 to get two teams in? I mean, I call a bunch of Big 12 games. I know Drake, Big 12 country. That's a curiosity around these parts.
18: Well, if you look at the preseason kind of expectations for this, it actually shapes up pretty well for that to happen. It just means, but the margin for error is still slim. BYU and Texas Tech are your two bell cows. Unless there's a surprise team that jumps up there like in Arizona with Fafita. Like there are guys that there are players and teams that could maybe make a jump.
17: Yeah.
18: But if it's BYU and Texas Tech, if that's the expectation, BYU and Texas Tech don't play each other in the regular season. Now, BYU does play Notre Dame. If they win that game, they could lose the Big 12 championship and still make the college football playoff. If they lose that game, considering the rest of their schedule, they'd probably have to beat an undefeated Texas Tech and then both get in. I think that's the path here. But you heard at SEC Media Days, Pete, you heard the priming of the pump by the SEC of, hey, a 9-3 team should get in from the SEC because now we're going to a 9-game conference schedule. And BYU is probably sitting there going, what do you mean? Like, we were 11-1 going into the conference championship game last year. We lost that game and we were out. And then you have Alabama that gets railroaded in their SEC championship game. It doesn't move at all. Like, you guys are already getting the benefit of the doubt. So stop your whining. So it's not about wins and losses. If it were, BYU would have made it last year. But to your point that you're making, that's probably the best case scenario. And I think they're both equipped to do that. It's just, I think the SEC would like you in the Big 12 to say, look, you better be undefeated. And if you're not, you're out. And I don't think that's realistic.
17: ESPN's Matt Schick. You can find him at ESPN underscore Schick on Twitter and all over those four letters, as well as off campus on SiriusXM. Matt, again, so grateful for your time this early. And being with us, giving us college football perspective. We are, I promise, we're only like a month away from the actual games themselves. We can stop the whole offseason talk.
18: Yeah, stop the courtroom stuff and the paid administrative leave and the Protect College Sports Act. Let's actually get to play sports. Looking forward to it. Anytime, guys.
17: Love it. Thanks again.
19: Thanks, Matt.
17: He's Matt Schick, ESPN, again, at ESPN underscore Schick. Great stuff. Pete, just to put a bow on that one, I love what he said about, I mean, he gave more details on Ward Manuel getting the package, like golf stipend to leave Michigan. We're paying you to leave.
19: What in the world?
17: It sounds like Michigan is doing this to avoid shame. Like, how do we get Ward Manuel out of here? Because they need it for some reason that is still not come to light to us. That doesn't seem to be an obvious reason outside of the scandals that have piled up. How do they get him out of here as quietly as possible so nobody talks about it? He's the athletic director of one of the most prominent college football, college athletic powerhouses out there, and no one's really bringing it up because Michigan's handled this so well from a PR standpoint.
19: Yeah, I mean, people say in basketball circles, dude, that like that's one of the reasons Dusty May left, because there were resources that weren't going to be granted to the basketball program that Dusty May felt like he had coming to him. Now, there's also another camp that says he wanted to go to the NBA anyways, and the opportunity presented itself. But there was some stuff that could have contributed to on-the-field play as well, and he had navigated that masterfully when you look at a basketball championship and then a football title just a few years ago. It's hard to get fired, or whatever this is, in the wake of two huge championships in the biggest sports your school plays. And this, I haven't seen this before.
17: No, he's gone. The golf thing's crazy to me. Just access to golf courses for you to leave is awesome. Great stuff for Matt Schick. When we come back, let's take the NFL.
19: He was a Michigan guy, right? So he played for Bo Schembechler. That's a part of it too.
17: Right. Yeah. Right. And they don't, anybody else would say, hey, I say anybody, you've seen it where they fire the coach who's an alum, where they fire the AD who's an alum, and it is a dumpster fire. Michigan's done everything they can to make this hush hush, and it's effectively worked. When we come back, oh, Christmas Day, NFL training camp underway. Every team, all 32, are reporting. Let's take you out to the biggest storylines, including Patrick Mahomes. The Kansas City Chiefs, are they the number one contender to be back in the Super Bowl race? I think so, because that ACL is healthy. It's Westwood One Sports and the Westwood One Sports app. This is the Drake Toll Show.
11: The NBA has reshaped in one summer. LeBron and Jaylen Brown are in Philly. Giannis is headed to Miami. Paul George is a Celtic. And that's just the Eastern Conference. Who will challenge the Knicks for the NBA crown? Westwood One Sports.
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7: That earlier crash on Edith Boulevard and Gomez Avenue has been cleared. This is north of Odelia Road. Traffic's moving up to speed. On your freeways, no major slowdowns to report. Interchanges at Coors and I-25 also running up to speed on I-40.
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17: 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Laura Jimenez runs the board. 310-840-4910. You can call or text the show. Text line's been blowing up all day today about NFL training camp and from across the country and the storylines. The 49ers have dominated that. The Kansas City Chiefs have also dominated that. And Pete, we talked a lot yesterday about Patrick Mahomes' return from an ACL injury and how he's back already at training camp. And then today, you get news yesterday, and then today it's kind of you're hearing more details of Eric Bieniemy's wife, who is shot by their son. Bieniemy, the offensive coordinator of the Chiefs, has made his return after a three-year hiatus coaching elsewhere. His return as the OC behind Patrick Mahomes and Andy Reid. And on Sunday, his wife, who is at this point, as of our latest update, still in the hospital, serious injuries, but alive and trending upward, was shot with her son Elijah Bieniemy, 27 years old. He was arrested in Loudoun County, Virginia. And all the momentum we had yesterday for the Kansas City Chiefs kind of bottoms out, falls out in the last 24 hours. As you find out, they're now dealing with tragedy as Bieniemy has left the team, and understandably so.
19: Yeah, and it's such an awful situation, but, you know, nobody better to be the steward of this than Andy Reid. His relationship with Eric Bieniemy goes back to 1999 when Bieniemy was a player for him on the Philadelphia Eagles. It was a terrible Eagles team, too. And then they start coaching together. This would be their 11th year working together. Of course, Bieniemy working for Reid. And it's almost the worst kind of deja vu. In 2012, Andy Reid lost his son to a drug overdose at the dorms at Lehigh College, where the Philadelphia Eagles were having training camp, literally at the start of camp. And Andy Reid has dealt with a lot of personal tragedy in his own life. I think Eric Bieniemy knows where to go to find solace in a time like this, but it's unspeakable what happened to him, and you have no idea what he's going through. You can only see that the support system he has in place right now is a good one for anybody going through that.
17: Yeah, you said the line off the top of the show talking about this kind of silver lining, and it's tough to find or talk silver lining.
19: Yeah, that term seems kind of out of place in this situation. 100%. Right?
17: But the solace in the fact that, and thank God, Mia Bieniemy's alive. It's hospitalized, stable condition. You know, they're on the deepest, darkest side of how this could have gone at the root, at a pillar of this for Eric Bieniemy. In facing tragedy, he still has his wife, Mia Bieniemy, and now you grapple with effectively losing your son, Elijah Bieniemy, who was the alleged culprit in this, and navigating that as a family while also being the offensive coordinator of the Kansas City Chiefs, who are in the running as a Super Bowl favorite, or favorite to win the AFC. We have audio from the reaction of Andy Reid when he addressed the media yesterday. I want to keep in mind with this, Andy Reid has had probably less than 24 hours to have collected his own thoughts about how to respond to this publicly and privately with his offensive coordinator, Eric Bieniemy. And the public took some of these comments out of context and have ran with it against Andy Reid. Here is Reid yesterday addressing the media.
2: This is our hearts go out to Eric Bieniemy and his family. Thoughts and prayers are with them. I can't get into details on it. But things happen sometimes, and Eric will work through it. He's got a great support group here, as does his family, as needed. And then we'll just let time take care of it from there. But Mia is stable, which is a plus, and so is Eric Jr., and that's all important, all right?
17: Yeah, people grabbed onto the line, but things happen sometimes. And I guess if you just read that, right, in an ESPN article, it becomes a bit more – but given the context of what Andy Reid said, the spirit of how he's saying it, that's a guy who, once again, you could hear it in his voice, less than 24 hours to collect his own thoughts about a guy that he loves, a family that he loves, going through tragedy, and now he, as the head coach of the Chiefs, has to meet it head on.
19: Yeah, probably could have used a better choice of words, but if you think that Andy Reid is saying that and sort of like shaking this off like that, like you're a complete dingbat. Like Andy Reid is saying, basically, things happen, like horrible tragedy hits families, and we come together and we work through them. You could hear it in his voice. You know it in his experience. You know, I mentioned losing his son, Garrett, to drug overdose. His son, Britt, who's actually a buddy of mine, who's sober. I'm sober. Britt is, you know, had his run-ins with the Kansas City Chiefs, if you remember, prior to a Super Bowl, getting into an accident outside the facility. Like, Andy had to deal with that. There's been a lot of hardship in Andy Reid's life, and he knows how to navigate this in the best way possible. Forget about picking apart a word he says or a phrase he uses. I think that's low rent at a time like this.
17: Yep. A little more uplifting, a little more positive. Pete, as we close the show, Aaron Donald, potential comeback with the Los Angeles Rams. As we hit training camp, we've heard from Sean McVay, who says it's pie in the sky. But if there's something to follow, and I'm watching right now across Twitter and national networks, everybody's there, all 32. Every player is showing up today. We're going to hear from guys like we'll hear from Jerry Jones. We'll get his thoughts on the Super Bowl run for the Dallas Cowboys. Aaron Donald and an option to come out of retirement. I mean, why not? If you've got an opportunity to play for a Rams team that looks this good and is this loaded, why not bring the guy back?
19: Well, the biggest thing with Aaron Donald, I think the biggest misconception is like, oh, he's going to come back and he'll play – just a few snaps here and there. It's like, dude, it's Aaron Donald. He's not coming back to play a few snaps, right? And he's also not running around with a helmet and shoulder pads on in July if he doesn't mean business. You talk to any guy that's a longtime football player. If you're running around with that equipment on at the end of July, something's going on, and you're motivated about it. So I think this is like best case scenario for the Rams. You've got an Aaron Donald who seems to be pretty hungry right now.
17: All right. You ready for this, Pete? Addy, you ready?
19: Dead or Alive?
8: That's always. Dead or Alive. Yeah. Always.
17: It is time for Dead or Alive. Happy Tuesday, everybody. Dead or Alive. Pete, I'm going to give you a list of names. We're going to start, go one by one. And you tell me, is this celebrity dead or alive? Pete, round one, question one. Dead or alive, Lori Loughlin. Dead or alive?
19: Alive.
17: Addie?
8: Very alive.
17: Lori Loughlin is alive today. Full House. She was Aunt Becky on Full House, and then in the whole scandal where she paid for her kid to go to college. Oops. 62 years old. Happy birthday. Dead or alive? Georgia Engel, Addy. She is an actress from the Mary Tyler Moore Show.
8: Will Killer.
17: Ooh, Pete.
19: Dead.
17: Georgia Engel is dead. Which was she the mom in Everybody Loves Raymond? She was the mom in Everybody Loves Raymond. Also known for that. Dead or alive today? Pete, Elizabeth Berkley from Saved by the Bell.
19: Alive.
17: Addy?
8: Alive. I liked his confidence.
17: Only 54 years old.
19: I'm so excited.
17: You got to play the game, man. Pete, you got to be like, oh, I don't know. And then you got to play it up. From Crystal City, Missouri, William Bradley, Bill Bradley, basketball player turned politician, Addy.
8: I'm going to kill him.
17: This is an old head. You're a basketball guy, Pete. Bill Bradley, dead or alive?
19: Bill Bradley is alive.
17: He's listening to the show as we speak. Bill Bradley, former senator from New Jersey, is alive. Mm-hmm. 1979 to 97 was a senator. Also,
19: NBA champion.
17: Olympian, too. Bill Bradley, alive. Dead or alive today? This is a tough one. I'm 50-50. Liz Cheney, dead or alive? Addy?
8: Alive.
17: Pete?
19: Alive.
17: Liz Cheney's alive. Pete knows a lot of alive people here. This is pretty impressive what's happening. All right, Pete. Dead or alive, the rock pianist, Richard Wright.
19: Can you repeat the question?
8: Yeah, what did you just say?
17: The rock pianist.
8: Pianist.
19: Oh.
17: Richard Wright.
19: I thought we were talking about Dwayne Johnson, an appendage of his. No, okay. I will say he is dead.
17: Okay, Addy?
8: The only members from Pink Floyd still alive are everyone but him and Syd Barrett, so he's dead.
17: Rich is dead. Yeah, he was Pink Floyd, the drummer. All right, Scott Pelley.
8: Not the drummer.
17: Sorry,
8: that's
17: the guitarist. All right, whoa. Scott Pelley, dead or alive? Addy?
8: Alive, because I don't know who that is.
17: Pete?
19: He's alive, but he's dead inside after leaving 60
17: minutes. 60 minutes, yeah, come on. 60 minutes, good time. For one more, the cartoonist Jim Davis, dead or alive, Pete?
19: Dead.
17: Addy?
8: Alive.
17: He is 81 years old and alive today. Garfield, he's the Garfield guy. All right, Hugo Chavez, Addy, is your final one.
8: Oh, my God. I'm killing him.
17: Oh, Pete?
19: I'm going to say he's passed away.
17: Yeah, we'll call it a tie. Hugo Chavez, the former leader of Venezuela, is dead. Addy Bates produces. Pete Souza co-hosts. And Laura Jimenez runs the board to Armin Williams, Bruce Gilbert, Colin Jones, and Ryan McGuire. Thank you for a job. We sure do love doing this show. You Better You Bet is coming up. This has been, and it always will be, on Westwood One Sports and the Westwood One Sports app. See you tomorrow at 6 a.m. Eastern time. 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
14: Traffic's clear from new accidents this morning. Southbound I-25 with congestion visible towards that construction area coming from Montaño. Eastbound I-40 just as busy as you get closer to Broadway Boulevard and the I-25 ramps.
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16: A better life with Dr. Sanjay Gupta.
18: There are lots of things you can measure to get an idea of how healthy you are at any given moment. Temperature, heart rate, blood pressure, just to name a few. But how about how healthy you will be and how long you're likely to live? According to a new study out of the University at Buffalo, two simple strength tests are pretty accurate at predicting longevity in older women. One is hand grip strength, and the other is how quickly people can stand up from a seated position without using their arms. By the way, I remember interviewing former President Jimmy Carter when he was quite old and being really impressed how he just popped out of the chair without using his arms. Not a lot of older people can actually do that. But I think the message here is that maintaining strength as you age is going to help you perform everyday activities, but also help you avoid injury and stay independent. I'm Dr. Sanjay Gupta, helping you live a better life.
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13: Well, as of today, probably the hottest day anywhere in the country, or maybe everywhere in the dang country, every team is in camp in regards to the National Football League. Everybody is open. Cardinals and Panthers got in early because they'll play the Hall of Fame game, I think it's next week. And everybody else is in. Sweating it out, putting helmets on. Who's in, who's out, who wants in. You got football, boys and girls. You got your fantasy draft on the calendar. You got the first games coming up, and it is almost August. What's up? Thanks for finding us. It's the opening drive on 95.9 FM and AM 610. The Sports Animal, Jeff Symbieta and J.J. Buck. How you living?
29: What it do?
13: You all right? You got enough football to talk about?
29: I think we do.
13: I mean, somebody once told me football is football. Actually, a lot of people have told me football is football. Yeah, football is football. Mike Bobo kind of said it a bunch of times, but how many dudes, like, we should almost have a running tally of dudes who were footballers, football guys. We missed out on that because it's been said to us like countless times ever since.
29: No, football is football.
13: Football is football. You just go out there and you play football. Camp is open. Football is football all around the country. College camps will open next week. Big Ten media days are going down this week, starting today in Chicago. And so you get a whole lot as college talking season continues. And the NFL is in, and boy, is there a lot to do. We got open lines for you today. We got a guest list. The number is 505-246-0610. That's the Sports Animal's phone line and the Sports Animal Mind Again San Pedro text line. Emails come in jeff@sportsanimalabq.com and jj@sportsanimalabq.com. On the X, it's underscore JJ Buck, and on the Facebook, the OD and the AM. Adrian is fighting allergies today, so he's out. So we are not on the visual side today. No TV for you today. Guest list. We're going to talk Mountain West Conference football, and we're going to do that coming up at, what did I tell you, 9:30, right? 9:30. UTEP football coach Scotty Walden's going to join us. And this is a young man who's contagious, JJ. A guy that is absolutely all about winning down there. Now, can they do it? We'll see. Their schedule's brutal. They got to go. I think they go to Ann Arbor and is it Oklahoma they go to? They got two bye games. They get Oregon State at home. It's going to be, and they've got the Mountain West schedule, which they've now moved up from Conference USA. But it's a place where it means a lot. Yeah, they open at Oklahoma, get Texas Southern at home, and then go to the Big House. Other than that, it's an easy schedule.
29: It's not too bad.
13: Yeah, they get Oregon State at home, and then they open up conference play on the road at New Mexico. They'll be here on the 3rd. It's the conference opener, I believe, for both schools, for New Mexico
5: and for UTEP. In fact, the Lobos back-to-back weeks are going to get I-10 rivals. Well, not I-10 rivals. They're going to get regional rivals. They get the Aggies down there the week before, and then the Miners come up here, which is, I mean, kind of the way regional football should be in some respects, don't you think? That'll be an interesting stretch, though, right? Going down to New Mexico State and then opening up conference play the next week with the Miners.
29: Yeah, that's one, you're looking at it, and with the expectations for New Mexico, assume they're 3-1 going into conference play.
5: Yeah. They got a new quarterback. They got E.J. Colson as their quarterback. Scotty Walden is their head coach, and he's in his third year. And it's important for them. But they get a transfer who was at UCF, and then he was at the FCS level at Incarnate Word. That's where Scotty Walden was before. Scotty Walden almost was at New Mexico. I'll let him tell the story. He's slated to take over the starting role at quarterback as E.J. Colson, following completely turning over a quarterback room. They had Skylar Lyler last year. And remember, they had Malachi Nelson there as well. So they've restructured the roster. They relied on the portal. A lot of voids left by, they lost their best receivers. But this is going to be an interesting year. So we'll talk to Scotty Walden coming up at 9:30. Tomorrow, more Mountain West coaches are going to join us. Well, one more. They're not on the schedule, but I think they're intriguing to you. This is the one team that the Lobos will miss, and it's Northern Illinois. And they're interesting in so many ways because I don't know that you know a lot about them, and they have been a really good MAC program. And when their head coach left to go to the NFL, Rob Harley took over, right? Thomas Hammack left. Remember when Thomas Hammack was like the big, big name when they beat Notre Dame a couple of years ago? They went to Notre Dame. They beat Notre Dame to Northern Illinois. Rob Harley played at Ohio State. He's the interim head coach, but he's going to be the interim for the whole season. They brought in a new play caller. So, but why them? Why the Mountain West? Why do they want to do this? And so we'll catch up tomorrow with Rob Harley from Northern Illinois, who I think you're going to really enjoy. He's a football guy, dude. Yeah, a younger guy.
29: Football is football.
5: Played for Jim Tressel at Ohio State, buttoned up. Football is football. But they believe that they've got something special there, and why not? In that recruiting area. In Chicagoland, they're west of Chicago, but still in the Chicagoland area, the suburbs, and they got to go to Arizona and UNLV and Iowa, so they got a schedule as well. So that's the guest list. That's Rob Harley tomorrow, Scotty Walden today at 9:30. JJ, a lot going on in camps, and I guess the big news is the Vita Vea news that he wants a request. He's going to the Rams too, by the way.
29: Put it out there.
5: The Rams are just going to become the Dodgers.
29: Rams and
5: just
29: say, screw Dodgers.
5: It. Yeah.
29: get everybody.
5: Vita Vea, because Vita Vea is something totally different. The two-time Pro Bowl defensive tackle has asked for a trade from the Buccaneers. He's wanted a contract extension. The conversation has stalled, and so he was a hold-in at minicamp. And his agent, Colin Roberts, said yesterday he wants out. He's 31, final year of his four-year, $71 million contract. So he's set to earn merely $17 million this year. None of it's guaranteed, but, I mean, you show up, you make it. He's also set to earn a per-game roster bonus capped at $1 million. And they're also dealing with the Baker Mayfield thing, so they got a lot going on there. I found this, when this broke yesterday, I found that to be pretty significant stuff.
29: It's a very significant player, and as we've really come to understand over the last few years, it's been a thing, but I think it started really with Aaron Donald and the impact of a top defensive tackle in this game. And it's easy at times to get hyper focused on the pass rushers, but pressure up the middle, a defensive tackle that can get to the quarterback, change games, is what you have to have to be a good defense. And this is a very intriguing headline, I think, for teams around the league. If you have some space and have some ways to maneuver at this point in time, looking at next year's draft capital, maybe have a few extra bucks to extend him, this could be a very good addition to someone.
5: All right, so he played all 17 games last year. He's good. I don't know that I think he's elite. 4.5 sacks, 13 quarterback hits, 34 tackles. He is a good defensive tackle. $17 million per year. Now, he wants more. He wants it to be extended. But 4 years, $71 million. How much more are you giving a guy like Vita Vea?
29: Well, he's a space eater.
5: Okay.
29: He's an immovable object.
5: Yeah, he's inside. Big, stocky, low to the ground. Yeah.
29: So not necessarily as they're describing a dude that's going to get the quarterback all the time, but he's going to
5: clog up,
29: make
5: holes.
29: It a mess.
5: Yeah.
29: Inside and put some pressure. I do think it's really intriguing because, you know, defensive tackle, we saw last year, especially with the moves that were made. I'm just, you know, thinking about the Cowboys who moved out Micah Parsons, but went all in on interior.

0: by the way. It's the Saints, the Panthers, the Falcons, the Buccaneers. Everybody's on the Saints.
1: Clear.
0: Yeah.
1: That the Bucs won that division.
0: Boy, there's a lot of movement to the Saints, isn't there? And they were, like as we sat here last year, they were the one team here. Like, they were two teams in the league, maybe. You're like, have no chance. And they were one of them. And what Kellen did and what he's doing with Tyler Shuck, and I want to get some of the stuff, the numbers, because some of the stuff that you put on this page today, this production sheet, on Tyler Shuck, I did not know.
1: It's pretty interesting.
0: Yeah, I did not realize some of the numbers on Tyler Shuck. But that's so that's there. I got a ton of NFL stuff for you. Updates on Mahomes and the Raider situation and Daniel Jones. And like how's your team? We got that. You know what I do want to do? I kind of, where did I just have it up somewhere? I want to get into that Micah Parsons trade. Now that it's, you know, you're away from it, and what did it turn into? Did they win that trade? Because I would argue that, you know, let's watch these draft picks play out. But I would argue that there's a really good chance that the Cowboys won that. And maybe Jerry wasn't so stupid after all. Is that a fair argument? You tell me when we get back. 505-246-0610. Cowboy fan, I mean, everything you got back, let's let this play out. 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
5: Traffic's clear from new accidents this morning. Southbound I-25 with congestion visible towards that construction area coming from Montaño. Eastbound I-40 just as busy as you get closer to Broadway Boulevard and the I-25 ramps. If you see an accident, call the traffic tracker hotline 767-9167. I'm Grace Toledo from the 96.3 News Radio KKOB Traffic Center.
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5: 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Someone just come buy the team. For $10 million, you can own the team. Just kidding, says the coach. We'll go there. All right. Opening drive, Jeff and JJ, 505-246-0610. JJ, remember when the trade went down? I know a lot of people were critical of Jerry. I wasn't critical of the trade itself. I was critical of the way Jerry let it linger. I think that just created so much turmoil internally. So much discomfort when they traded Micah Parsons to the Packers. But also understanding that Jerry Jones loves that, right? He loves the noise. He loves letting that go. That's kind of his style. But I do recall when the trade went down a year ago, August of 25, that I said, you know what? This may end up making them better. Micah Parsons is a really good player. I'm not of the ilk that thinks he's like one of the best players in football. I think he's a disruptor. I think he's a really good edge rusher. I'm not sure he's a great tackler. I don't know that he plays the run that well. I'm not taking anything away from him. He's really, really, really good. How did you feel? Do you remember how you felt when the trade went down?
6: I do. I think it's always the initial reaction is tough when you trade a good player. Micah Parsons isn't the best defensive player in the NFL, but he is one of the best edge rushers. Like he has the stats to back it up. That's his specific skill.
5: Correct.
6: And so when you take a step back, you had a defense that was just Swiss cheese last year for the Dallas Cowboys. They needed more bites at the apple to fix the defense. And when you're looking at a pure edge rusher, to me, it's a lot like a running back on offense. I need the foundation set before I invest in that next level guy. And Micah Parsons, mm-hmm. as good of an edge rusher as he was, is not going to make a difference on a defense.
5: That's bad.
6: Unless the foundation is solid. That's why it made sense for Green Bay. They had a solid defense.
5: That's why they wanted this piece.
6: They wanted some more frosting on their cake. They wanted something special. So they made that move. And then it allowed Dallas to rebuild the foundation.
5: All right, so I'm not going to tell you I think Dallas did well in this trade. I don't know, one, because let's see what Micah Parsons does. Micah Parsons got hurt and missed the back end of the season. Is he going to be ready for the opener? It's iffy, right? All right, so Dallas sends Micah Parsons to Green Bay. They get Kenny Clark, a defensive tackle, who I think played well for them. I think he was part of what you were just saying, a part of the foundation, right? He's not the difference maker, but he's a good player. They got a first-round pick in the draft that just happened in April, and they get a first-round pick next year. They took that pick, the 2026 pick. They traded that. It was number 20. They traded to the Eagles for the number 23, so they moved three spots back, and they got two more picks. They got number 114 and 137. And then they took the 20, 2027 first round pick, move that to the Jets along with a 2026 second round pick in Mozzie Smith, and they got an all-pro defensive tackle in Quinnen Williams, right? So they get Quinnen Williams, okay? They get three more picks. They turned the pick into Malachi Lawrence, who is a edge rusher out of UCF. Again, we'll see how these guys do. They got a defensive back, a corner, Devin Moore out of Florida. And then with 137, they took another defensive lineman, LT Overton, out of Alabama. All right? So they got Kenny Clark, who played for him last year. They get the 23rd overall pick in Malachi Lawrence, who they're hoping they expect to start for them this year at the edge. And then they get pieces, and Quinnen Williams. All for Micah Parsons.
6: And they went back to Green Bay and got Rashawn Gary.
5: That was a different move.
6: But I mean, like, this...
5: Rashawn Gary's good. I don't know that he's a difference maker either, but I think he's part of that foundation you're talking about. You think
6: they don't need difference.
5: Right. No, like, I agree with you.
6: I think that's the difference maker is Caleb Downs.
5: Yeah. No, the young man they picked with number 12, right? Yeah. Yeah, Josh Downs' kid. I totally agree with you. But the point is, you're right on the foundation. So they got all these dudes, and everything they did, every one of them, defense, defense, defense, defense, defense, right? Everything. Caleb Downs, defense. Malachi Lawrence, defense, edge rusher. Devin Moore, defense, cornerback. LT Overton, defense, defensive lineman. Quinnen Williams, defense, defensive tackle. All for that one player. And I'm not going to sit here and say he's a one-trick pony, is Micah Parsons. You said that's his expertise. He's really good at that. But I'm going to sit here and argue until I'm proven wrong, and let's watch these guys play out, that they win this trade, or at least got better out of this. How about that? Because if Green Bay, if he helps them get to a Super Bowl, then Green Bay win, they did well too. But I'm going to tell you that they got better because they addressed what was keeping them from being a good football team. And that was basically their entire defense. They were 30th out of 32 teams in defense last year. They were bad defensively. Offensively, they put up points, man. Dak, CeeDee Lamb, George Pickens, Javonte Williams. Like they're going to score points. I'm going to sit here and argue they got better.
6: There's no question. They got better. You just look at what that trade opened them up to do, how they were focused on going all in defensively. And to me too, when you look at one of their additions, Jalen Thompson is a tackling machine. They signed him away from Arizona. Now they have safeties that can get up in the box. It's going to be a lot on Caleb Downs, I think, to be the eraser on the back end, because Thompson is a lot more of a kind of in the box guy. But they have dudes that are going to get to the ball carrier, bring them down. The Parsons trade, as you just laid out.
5: Did you mention Kobe Durant?
6: Not yet.
5: Yeah, okay.
6: And it's just smart. It's not easy to do, but y'all can see what you need. And the Dallas Cowboys needed to focus everything on that defense. Now, I'm sure they'll find someone emerge, as they did in the wide receiver core last year outside of Pickens. I'm forgetting the dude that popped up a couple games late in the season, but he's still there, so they have some depth at wide receiver. They're leaning in to Javonte Williams, who's a fine veteran running back. Jadon Blue is still there. They can get him a better start to the season.
5: You're talking about Ryan Flournoy?
6: Yeah. So I think they realize we're good. We can find a little bit of depth if needed on offense. It's about the D.
5: They signed Marquez Valdez Scantling, too, who's a veteran there that'll catch a few balls. He's not going to make a difference for you. Jake Ferguson's a good tight end. This is why I think they're going to be good. And I don't know if I think that means Super Bowl contender, but I think they contend in their division, and maybe they're going to push Philadelphia. Everything you said offensively, right? Everything you said
6: this
5: offensively.
6: This is a team that, it's like, you got to win a playoff game.
5: Well, they got to get to the playoffs. But yeah, right. Prescott, CeeDee Lamb, Pickett. I mean, assuming they stay healthy. I think their offensive line is good. Everything that you talked about, this is like defense. I've talked about them a lot and said they did what they got to do defensively. They signed Rashawn Gary. All these things you just said. The veteran safety and Jalen Thompson. They went out on free agency, one-year deals to deepen their defensive backfield, Kobe Durant and P.J. Locke, right? They got rotational defensive tackles. They went out and made the trade with the Niners to add D. Winters at linebacker. And then in the draft, they went. Caleb Downs is like everybody's darling in the first round. If he's half as good as everybody says he's going to be, he's going to make a difference. Malachi Lawrence, we talked about him at number 23. That was the pick that they got from the Packers in the trade, traded down with the Eagles. And then in the third round, I think you're going to like Jayshon Barham out of Michigan. And like I watched a lot of Michigan games last year, and I think, you know, here's a guy that's gonna make plays and get in the rotation. Defense. And give it, like, bash on Jerry all you want. But I think instead of just going with the sexy offensive players, which he loves, he realized what's keeping this team down, and he had a plan and made a focus and tried to address the issues. Now, did they draft well? Did they evaluate well? Let's see. But at least they went out and addressed their obvious issue. You look at it and you're like, damn, we're the third worst defense in the National Football League. What are we going to do? We're going to completely change the face of our whole defense. And that's why I think they got a chance.
6: It's very intriguing because you look at it and there's still so much turnover. It's another new offensive coordinator
5: in Philadelphia.
6: Yeah. It's a new head coach in New York where you're looking at, okay, can you put it together in year one with the hype you have for Jackson Dart?
5: Well, and Jackson Dart's got to get better.
6: Now, the Commanders, who they did address, you know, they made a lot of moves on their defense, and it's Jaden Daniels. He's exciting. Is he big enough to stay healthy and play the style that he needs to play to be the dude? That's the things with Daniels and Dart. You don't want to take away what can make them special, but now they have to show that it's pocket first and then the flash.
5: Yeah. Look, there's a lot of questions everywhere. Everybody's got questions and who's going to stay healthy, who's not, because guys are going to get hurt. But when you look at they made the right moves, I believe. You can't, in this offseason, as much as it's so easy to rip on Jerry Jones, you can't look back at him and just say, oh, he just went for the big sexy names, the stars. They went down and addressed what's keeping them down. Their offense isn't keeping them down. They took care of their offensive line a couple off seasons ago. It was defense. And they went out and they went defense. Now let's see if it pays off, right? Because I think they're going to score points. It's the opening drive on 95.9 FM and AM 610, the Sports Animal.
7: Drivers coming in from Isleta or Santa Fe into the Metro on I-25 should see no new accidents. In the Metro, your regular busy spots, eastbound I-40 with more movement coming in from 12th Street towards the I-25 ramps. I-25 southbound looking busier between Osuna and that construction area. And coming in north on I-25 from the South Valley over to the interchange.
8: 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I'm Grace Toledo from the 96.3 News Radio KKOB Traffic Center.
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3: A better life with Dr. Sanjay Gupta.
4: How often do you stop to wonder whether you should share something that's revealing, maybe even embarrassing, with a partner, a friend, or even your boss? In her new book called Revealing, The Underrated Power of Oversharing, behavioral scientist Leslie John says doing just that can help you deepen relationships that are vital to your life. We need people to trust us in order to get things like love, friendship, and career success. That's what she told us. When you make yourself vulnerable by revealing something sensitive, it does make other people trust you. In turn, when you ask someone to reveal something about themselves, showing that interest will generally lead someone to like you more. Why? Because people like to be asked about themselves, she says. It also signals that they are discriminating and choosy, but in a good way. I'm Dr. Sanjay Gupta, helping you live a better life.
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5: Worthy. I mean, I think it's cake worthy. Maybe Edward can find a half-eaten sheet cake and bring it by. 18 years ago today, the very first opening drive was on the air. 18 years ago today, me and Skip Lacombe and Joe Gonzalez sat in the studio and over there and started a show called The Opening Drive on 95.9 FM and AM 610, The Sports. Actually, at that point, it was only on AM 610 Sports Animal. Yeah, it was.
6: And you know the crazy thing? I bet the studio looks exactly.
5: Yeah, it hadn't changed much. couple of different garments and posters on the wall, but 18 years ago, we started a show. It was a 2-hour show at the time. It was 8 to 10, and they offered me an opportunity. Milt McConnell was the general manager at the time. Pat Frisch was the program director, and me and Skip and Joe, they made a t-shirt for us. Then you came on, they put our faces on a t-shirt. Remember that black one? And so today, 18-year anniversary for the opening drive, which is somewhat crazy, huh?
13: But be careful, you don't spill this. Happy anniversary. Oh, happy anniversary. Happy anniversary. Happy anniversary.
5: Courtesy of Hanna-Barbera. Little Flintstones. You ever see the Flintstones? Flintstones way before you?
6: I saw a little bit of the Flintstones.
5: I bought a DVD back in the day. We were somewhere, my kid, when she was, you know, 5, 6, and found a Flintstones compilation, you know, like one of those. Yeah, she loved it. Yeah, she loved that, like HR Puff and stuff, that stuff. But yeah, 18 years ago today, that's pretty cool, huh?
6: That is incredible.
5: Yeah, yeah.
6: Unbelievable.
5: So today's my 18-year anniversary here at the Radio Ranch. 505-246-0610. Steve from Michigan's in on the Sports Animal Meineke on San Pedro text line. You'll get quality, affordable care for your vehicle. Go to Meineke on San Pedro. He says, I see the Michigan-Duke basketball game's canceled for what it looks like TV issues. Do you see someone else picking it up? See, they can't just pick it up. And Steve, this is where I saw the issue here. tried to explain this the other day when this went down. I didn't understand. They were going to do this on Netflix, right? Wasn't this going to be like a Netflix or Amazon or one of those things? And they were moving it to like Marlins Park. They were going to play in a baseball stadium. The issue is ESPN, ABC, Disney has the rights to the ACC games. That's Duke. And Fox has first rights to the Big Ten. That's Michigan. And yet you're going to somehow take this game out of their both of their inventory and move it somewhere, and you're Netflix or so, and the schools were going to make money. It made no sense how it was going to go down. And that I haven't seen real specifics on the issue, Steve, from Michigan. I'd love to see the game too. Where they're going to put it, I don't know. And I don't see. It's not just a matter of like someone just picking it up. When it says TV issues, it was an issue of who's got the rights fees and who's willing to give them up. And are you going to put it on you know, is it going to be Michigan or Duke? And when neither one of their rights holders were going to have that game and get to make money on it, they weren't just willing to give it away because of the amount of money they pay for the rights fees. Here, all right, we pay you all this money. Yeah, take that game out of inventory and go let Netflix make it all. They weren't going to do that. And I understand that. Right, you buy the rights to something, and you're just going to give it away and let somebody else make the money on your biggest game? Makes no sense. And so that's...
6: So who, in these situations, kind of who has the rights in it's a non-conference game? I mean, non-conference, like, neutral site game.
5: Yeah, well, and that's where these get interesting, right? How does ESPN get, like, the Champions Classic, right? Because that's... Michigan State, Kansas, Kentucky, and Duke. And I honestly don't know the answer. They've had those four teams together for X number, how many years now? But the Jimmy V's, those sorts of things. I don't know exactly how those work. I don't. And why is this different? I'm not certain. Yeah, I'd like to know. You know what? I called it. Maybe I can just bring that up with someone who might know. I do have a call. I'm going to try to get you to answer that because I'm interested in that as well.
6: Yeah, so it looks like Duke is switching to Texas Tech.
5: Yeah, yeah.
6: For game. And by the way, had the opportunity to check out Texas Tech basketball facilities last week.
5: Oh, did you go by there?
6: Goodness gracious.
5: Of course. Of course.
6: Like, you just, it's a different world.
5: Yeah, I'm telling you. Right? That's what money does.
6: Like, holy moly.
5: Yeah.
6: And it's equal, which is...
5: What do you mean equal?
6: Women's basketball side.
5: Yeah.
6: Your own practice court, your own everything. Men's side. They have a shared workout space, which is also a nutrition space, and they have a chef that comes in during the day. You're just like, what?
5: Yep. I told you, man.
6: Here you're like, here's some Cheez-Its.
5: Well, I mean, the double's pretty nice. And it's equal, and they both have their offices on each side of the court. And I mean, it's a pretty nice facility.
6: Yeah,
5: it's not that.
6: It was eye opening when you actually see what power conference is like behind the scenes.
5: Told you when I went to Michigan, and I guess somebody just told me the other day. Remember, I told you their weight room was the former indoor, and I heard they ripped the whole thing out and redid it, and like it wasn't good enough, or I don't know. That they have a bowling alley and a barber shop and in the locker room. And yeah, it was amazing. Yeah. It's just a different world. That's what money does. That's what money does. Hey, we were talking about the Michigan thing and Ward Manuel yesterday. Was it yesterday? And the $7 million to walk away. So I guess the more I read into it, their former athletic directors, that's kind of protocol at Michigan. Their former athletic directors get ticket privileges and golf privileges moving forward. It's not like they just did that for him. Now you're saying, well, he got fired. He shouldn't get that. Well, did he get fired? Did he agree to walk away? I mean, if he got fired, they'd have shown him the door, but he'd stay until the end of the year. The interesting stuff is, you know, they're paying out his contract, which he's got a contract. They're paying his legal fees. They're putting more money in his retirement. Everybody's losing their mind over these golf privileges. That's from what I understand, it's pretty much protocol. And the other piece to remember here, and I don't know that it matters. I mean, overarching everything, Ward Manuel won national championships in football and basketball over the last 3 years. Nobody since COVID, no school has won both men's basketball and football national championships. Only Michigan had, and he was the AD. So winning matters. It shouldn't supersede everything, and that's probably why he's on his way out. But he's also an alum who played football there for Bo Schembechler, and that's a place that is known to take care of its own, right? And whether you think that's right or you think that's wrong, that's kind of how Michigan has always done it, right? You had an alum that was here, and you ran Danny Gonzalez out and kind of ran Rocky Long out in some regard, and, you know, you treated him differently around here. At Michigan, it's pretty clear how they feel about Michigan men. These people play for Bo Schembechler. I'm not telling you it's right. I'm not telling you it's wrong. I'm just telling you the privileges that he's gotten in his deal, the golf privileges, the tickets, from everything I understand, is pretty much standard for the way they have handled outgoing athletic directors in the past. Does that make you feel any better about it?
6: No.
5: Okay.
6: It's a weird feeling. So they're kind of acknowledging that it didn't go the way they wanted, I guess. So you're tipping your cap, but you don't want him there, but you're not saying he did anything wrong necessarily.
5: Kind of, yeah.
6: Because you don't want him to spill the beans, but you're ready for something new.
5: Yeah.
6: So it's like, okay.
5: You know, it sounds like, you know what? It wasn't as tight as it needs to be, but it wasn't egregious. There was nothing that was like, oh my God, this is horrible, but it needs to be cleaned up, and there were too many scandals, but you won. So you're winning supersedes the messes, but man, the messes were there, but the messes weren't all your fault, but you oversaw it, but you should have known, but how could you have known? And we really like you, and you're a good dude, and you're a Michigan man, so here's what we're gonna do.
6: And we spent $12 million on,
5: and so we gotta have some sort of result.
6: So we just gotta make a move.
5: Yeah, we just spent $12 million. Yeah. I mean, it's amazing the amount of money. Can you imagine if they spent $12 million around here on legal something? I mean, you'd have to have someone's scalp. Like, I honestly, like, it would, yeah. All right, 505-246-0610. I got more NFL stuff. Daniel Jones missed the end of the season. Is he ready to go? And wait till you hear these numbers on Tyler Shuck, the New Orleans quarterback. 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
16: Drivers coming in from Isleta or Santa Fe into the Metro on I-25 should see no new accidents. In the Metro, your regular busy spots, eastbound I-40 with more movement coming in from 12th Street towards the I-25 ramps. I-25 southbound looking busier between Osuna and that construction area. And coming in north on I-25 from the South Valley over to the interchange.
17: 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I'm Grace Toledo from the 96.3 News Radio KKOB Traffic Center.
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4: Issues going into camp. Well, Indianapolis and their quarterback, Daniel Jones, said yesterday he is fully cleared to participate in training camp. He had the Achilles injury, ended his season last year. Colts are in camp, feeling good, he said. Plan is to be back in 11-on-11, full team drills Wednesday when we start up practice. That would be tomorrow. He said that there's still some work to do. This is a big deal for them. They're kind of the forgotten team because of the injury at quarterback, right? Houston in that division, everybody looks there because, well, if C.J. Stroud's good, their defense is the best in the league, they're going to be great. Jacksonville, every year it's going to be, well, I mean, Trevor Lawrence, this is the year he's going to be good. Tennessee's, you know, Indianapolis is kind of the forgotten team in that division. They started out really, really good last year, and then he got hurt. Alec Pierce, Josh Downs, they got receivers. I think they got a stud at tight end. They got a stud running back. I think they got a defense, a decent offensive line, an okay defense. They get quarterback play. Why can't they make some noise?
5: They absolutely can make some noise in that division. They're an 8-9 team with losing Daniel Jones.
4: Yes.
5: I think it's one where there's a couple of these divisions you have to start kind of changing your mindset. Like Jacksonville and Houston are a 13 and a 12 win football team. It's like you got to start saying that's three teams deep.
4: Yeah.
5: Like good football teams, not just, oh, it's the South, it's wide open. It's there's three teams that can get to the playoffs and win a playoff game in that division.
4: Correct. Yeah, I think so. And look, it's time for Jacksonville. It's time, and Liam Cohen's there, and it feels like he's turned that thing around and got that offense moving in the right direction. And I think they got three really good receivers in Jacksonville. Trevor Lawrence feels like he's trending in the right direction. There's finally some stability around Trevor Lawrence.
5: 13-4 last
4: year. Yeah, yeah, yeah. No, that's a good football team. That's a good, good football team. These numbers stun me when you put it on here. NFC South. Who's your team there? I know I asked you this earlier. You like Tampa, you like the Saints, you like the Falcons, you like the Panthers.
5: Tampa Bay and New Orleans, kind of the two.
4: Okay,
5: I'm going between.
4: Michael Penix back for Atlanta.
5: He'll be back.
4: Okay.
5: All they need is Tua, Dylan Gabriel, and then they'll be set.
4: Well, Tua's there, right? I mean, if they go Tua, then I just can't. I literally just can't. I know you don't like Michael Penix. I like him a lot more than most. Tua, I mean, they got Bijan Robinson, Drake London, Kyle Pitts. That offense should score points, shouldn't it?
5: It should. So you're debating between a quarterback that has torn his ACL three times, hasn't completed 60% of his passes yet in his NFL
4: Michael
5: career,
4: Penix, yeah.
5: And Michael Penix Jr., and Tua, who is
4: Tua,
5: probably best suited for a backup role, flash a few times.
4: Yeah. So. And that's the issue, right? All right. Tyler Shuck, it says here on the sheet you gave me, was a top 10 quarterback in terms of production when he took over as the Saints starter in week 9. Let me say that again. Tyler Shuck was a top 10 quarterback in terms of production. He took over in week 9. He was in the top 10 in the NFL in completion percentage, passing yards, yards per pass attempt, and passer rating. In the last 2 weeks of the season, he became the only rookie quarterback since 1950 with 300-plus pass yards, at least one passing touchdown, and no turnovers in back-to-back games. Is the world sleeping on Tyler Shuck?
5: That is something to build on.
4: Absolutely.
5: Kellen Moore and that offense, and all they did was bring in Travis Etienne to compliment Alvin Kamara.
4: Yeah, went out and drafted a receiver.
5: Chris Olave. Yeah. And they're still like, you know what? Let's go get this Jordan Tyson kid in the top 10 at Arizona State.
4: Yeah.
5: Dude has weapons.
4: I mean, if the line can keep him standing upright and Kellen works with him, yes.
5: Tyler Shuck, late round steal in your fantasy draft?
4: Maybe. I mean, fantasy, you want him or Kyler Murray?
5: I'm going Tyler Shuck.
4: Really?
5: Because there's no one pushing for Tyler Shuck's job right now.
4: You're not worried about Spencer Rattler and Zach Wilson and Hunter Deckers? Me neither. Opening drive coming up at 9:30. UTEP football coach Scotty Walden's going to be with us. 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
4: I didn't really put together an anniversary show, but it is our anniversary. 18 years ago today, the very first opening drive. How many shows would you think that is? How many you think we do a year? Like, if you say 50 weeks with the days off and, right, how many opening drives there are? So if you say 50... times, no, that's not right. Yeah, 50 times 5 times 18. So we've done about 4,500 shows.
5: That's insane.
4: Is that crazy? Right?
5: Like in this medium, that does not happen.
4: Yeah, 18-year run, man. And the key card still worked and the code still worked to get us in the door today. 18 years running on this opening drive. Thanks for being part of it. Super, super, super grateful. Probably don't say this enough. JJ, I don't want to speak for you, but I think I might here. Grateful for those of you who listen, participate, just make this show a part of your day regularly, sometimes, however you do it, however you're listening, wherever you're listening, contributing. We are incredibly grateful for being able to do this for 18 years. You've been on the show, what, 15 years, 14 years?
5: About that.
4: Yeah, yeah. That's a run, dude.
5: It's wild to think about.
4: Yeah, so 2 years from now, if we're still around, we can have a 20th anniversary party.
5: 20 years. But 15, we got to hang out at Sandia.
4: Yeah, that was fun.
5: That morning, that was fun.
4: Yeah, that was a good time. Then we played golf afterwards. Did you play that day?
5: I did.
4: Yeah, went out and played. We got those jerseys. That was really cool. So... take part in our anniversary show, 505-246-0610. Scotty Walden's going to be with us coming up at 9:30. He is the head football coach at the University of Texas, El Paso, newly into the Mountain West. They will be the Lobos' first league game this year, Miners and Lobos, out at University Stadium. I believe it's early November. So be part of that, 505-246-0610, the Sports Animal phone line. And the Sports Animal text line. We've been talking a lot of NFL because camps are open, but I do need to hit this because it's kind of a crazy story. When I saw it the other day, it was like, okay, what are we doing? And then it kind of went into, well, not really. So I saw a video, Josh Pastner's UNLV's head basketball coach. And he was like, JJ, he says, and I don't know why this won't open now. But he was like, come by the Running Rebels. You can buy the Running Rebels. You can own the Running Rebels for $10, $12 million. Right? Did you see the video?
5: Yeah.
4: In fact, UNLV's program is not for sale. I'm going to guess him and Eric Harper might have had a little conversation.
5: Yeah, because the dollar amount was too low. Saying the quiet part out loud, all these programs are absolutely for sale.
4: All right, if you give all that money, what does that mean? Like Cody Campbell, Texas Tech. You were just talking about Texas Tech. You were just at their facilities. So he gives you all that money. He's buying players. What's his say? Does he get to hire and fire the coach? Does he get to tell you who should start? I mean,
5: I think.
4: What's he buying?
5: I think everything but who to start.
4: Okay. But he does.
5: I think there's an element of. You need these people because it doesn't matter if we're talking about Texas Tech or UNM. The top boosters are people that invest, get the access, are on the sideline, have a priority parking spot.
4: They should, by the way.
5: Yes.
4: As
5: so
4: they
5: to
4: should.
5: Me, this is no different than that. But you're saying something that might be crazy, but it's not. Like when you're doing your jersey sponsor this or that, you're doing everything to bring revenue in. If someone wants to donate all their money to a specific program, essentially act as your de facto owner, especially at a mid-major program, and that's what it is nowadays, when you're looking at Mountain West Conference, sign me up.
4: All right, so here's context. Pastner, the head men's basketball coach at UNLV, was doing an interview with a local TV reporter, and he basically said, you know, somebody come in and buy this team. You can own the team. We don't have an NBA team here in Vegas. You can own the team. Yesterday, quote, I want to clarify my recent comments regarding support for the UNLV men's basketball program. This was in a statement. The Running Rebels are not for sale, and my reference to an owner was meant to highlight the level of resources, sponsorships, and overall support needed to compete in today's evolving college athletics landscape, not to suggest anyone could own the program. It is an honor to serve as head coach of the Running Rebels. This program belongs to UNLV, its students, alumni, fans, and the Southern Nevada community, and always will. I remain fully committed to representing the university with pride, supporting our student athletes in the classroom, and building a nationally competitive program alongside our athletics department and university leadership. We need everyone engaged to be successful. That was his statement. So Harp got a hold of him and said, what the hell are you doing? Is that what this sounds like to you?
5: Probably wanted to address it, but I would say, man, that number's too low, man. You got to put a little higher value on this program if you want to get a piece of everything with UNLV basketball.
4: I mean, look, there's a lot in this. The fact that his remarks needed clarification. The fact that he could even say that in today's day and age. I mean, you say that 10 years ago and you're on double secret probation, right? But it confirms how fluid the model's become, right? Some schools take money from private equity firms. Some break off their athletic operations into third-party entities. To your point, the ownership piece isn't as far-fetched and crazy as we once thought it was. But his initial comments came as he looked ahead to the expected arrival of the NBA into Vegas, right? And that's, everybody's getting a smaller slice of the pie. You know, it used to be you had UNLV and you had a bowl game, and then you had fights, right? And that's where the money went. And the LVCVA, the Las Vegas Convention Visitors Authority, spends a lot of money to bring all these events. Well, you've already got the Raiders and the Golden Knights there. The A's are going to be there in a year. The stadium is getting ready, and the NBA's coming. And so he said, why buy the NBA team? Buy the college basketball team. That was where it went. He said, it's legal now. You can be the owner of the UNLV Running Rebels men's basketball team, and it's a lot less expensive. You don't have to spend over $1 billion to own our team. I'm asking for $10 to $12 million to own our team. You'll still get a great tax write-off, and you can be as involved, and you can tell everyone you're the owner of the team. End quote. That was what Pastner said. I mean, what are we doing?
5: Come be my de facto boss.
4: Right? And his boss probably jumped in and said, like, hey, really? Like that's where
5: we'll
4: we
5: just,
4: are now.
5: Let's give you super special donor privileges.
4: I guess you're saying the unspoken, yeah. Right?
5: And they've been seeing videos of Kenny Dillingham, head football coach at Arizona State, and he's been ranting all summer long about how there's not more people stepping up
4: for Arizona State.
5: And yeah. Like, just come take ownership of this program. There's millionaires everywhere. Let's go.
4: And, okay. It's like people don't just want to throw their money at, and that's what I think people are starting to realize. You know, everyone's not going to have a Cody Campbell, a T. Boone Pickens. That people just want to come up and just heave their money at these college athletes so you can have a good parking spot, good tickets, and go jock sniffer, you know, around the team and be on the team playing. Not everybody wants to do that. Some people do. 505-246-0610. Rudy, good morning. You're on the Sports Animal. Hello, Rudy.
0: Hello. I do. I just can't stroke a check for $20 million.
4: All right.
0: You know? No, you know, this is where college athletics has made a deal with the devil.
4: Of course.
0: And you have to have guardrails. And you have to have some type of limits because when Dillingham is saying stuff like that, I don't know if you saw his comments, but he goes, this is this is Phoenix. There's somebody out there that can stroke a check for $20 million.
4: Yeah.
0: Don't beg. It doesn't help you, and nobody with that kind of money is going to do that. You have to approach them a lot differently than that. And making a public plea doesn't entice anybody to do that. Cody Campbell wasn't enticed. Cody Campbell did it because he was an alum of Texas Tech, and he was tired of Texas Tech being the last or second to last or whatever they were in the Big 12. So, you know, I sit there and look at the facilities that JJ was talking about at Texas Tech. It's all oil money. I don't know if you know that.
4: Of course
0: it is.
4: The
0: state of Texas years ago started using severance tax money to help fund athletics. Huh, what a novel idea. So we're sitting on $10 billion. Keep saying that, Jeff. $10 billion. You know how many $20 million checks you can stroke when you have $10 billion in reserve?
4: You want me to do the math?
0: And it's fun. Now, my final comment. Okay, so I was a Grateful Dead fan, and they played
4: 500 million. Hold on.
0: 3,500.
4: 500 million. $10 billion divided by what did you say, 20 million?
0: Yeah.
4: 500,000 of them. Okay, just going to give you the answer. Yeah.
0: There you go. Anyway, Grateful Dead, as the Grateful Dead over 35 years, did 3,500 concerts. So you've beaten them by a wide margin, guys.
4: Yeah, I think the number's down. I just redid the number. I think it's probably 4,320 because, you know, between my travel and everything, let's just say I

0: cars and trips and diamonds, and or you can buy the Rebels.
1: Or UNLV basketball.
0: That's what I'm saying. You know, it's like, okay, Rudy says I would do it if I could, and that's cool. And whatever you love, whatever your priorities are, right? I'm not sure that, well, I'm not sure. I know for sure everybody isn't going to have a T. Boone Pickens or a Cody Campbell who's got that kind of money, who wants to throw that kind of money at a college basketball program, college football program. Right? If you do your stroke, man, you got Phil Knight, you it's awesome.
1: It doesn't hurt to ask.
0: Oh, that's what Kenny Dillingham's asking. Who's out there in Phoenix, Scottsdale? I know you're there. It's the opening drive on our 18th anniversary. 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
9: Heavy delays going westbound on I-40 this morning. We've got an accident with emergency responders on scene between the University and Carlisle Boulevard exits. Three right lanes are currently blocked. Traffic starts to slow once you reach San Mateo Boulevard to the scene of the crash.
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18: 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But every night when you go to get some Z's, how often do you really think about the temperature in your bedroom? Temperature may be one of the most underappreciated factors in sleep. That's according to the Senior Vice President of Research and Scientific Affairs at the National Sleep Foundation. We often hear about lights and screens.

0: 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Most experts will recommend a room temperature of 60 to 67 degrees Fahrenheit. You might also experiment with your sheets and what you actually wear to bed. Play around a bit and see what improves your sleep. You might be delightfully surprised. I'm Dr. Sanjay Gupta, helping you live a better life.
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9: 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Because when the moment comes, hesitation has no place. 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They'll redesign that ring for free. That way she'll love it forever. Go see them at their stunning new showroom. Second floor, 10501 Montgomery Northeast. John Thomas Jewelers, where Albuquerque gets engaged. It's the opening drive, Jeff and JJ, 505-246-0610. All right, JJ, Lobo Basketball added another game to the non-conference schedule. It'll be Mississippi Valley State. It'll be the night before Thanksgiving. That is a team that is coached by a guy who used to coach at Indiana. Mike Davis is the head coach there. This isn't going to be the greatest game of the, on the schedule. It's a program that has struggled. They're a SWAC team. But sometimes you got to finish, you know, you got to build up the schedule, man. They were 3-30 last year. They didn't win a non-conference game against a Division I team. They were dead last in the SWAC. 365 out of 365 in the net rankings and in KenPom. So, again, every game isn't going to be one of those that's going to elevate your net rankings. Just go in there right before Thanksgiving and take care of business and put it on someone. You got Oregon State, Boise State, St. Mary's, New Mexico State, Utah State, Wichita State, Santa Clara. There are games on there that should be good games for your net. This will be a home game on that night before Thanksgiving. Go out and enjoy yourself.
10: Well said. I know there's always some comments of what's going on. Like, yeah. I'm sorry, Duke wasn't available the day before Thanksgiving.
9: Yeah, I mean, is it going to be the juiciest game on the schedule? It's just not.
10: You're going to have a couple of those.
9: Yeah.
10: To fill your home slate.
9: But a lot of people be home. They come home for Thanksgiving. They go to the game. People love going to the Pit. It should be just a good night to go out and party and have a good time at the Pit. And I mean, really, at some point. What do they got? Still three more games. One of them is probably going to be against an in-state team, right? One of the Division II teams,
10: most likely.
9: Whether it's Highlands, Eastern, or Western. All right, so you got three more then to fill. Is that what it is? 10 non-conference games. There's four more to go, and if one of them is against one of the in-state teams, and I think you're probably going to get a few more of these, right?
10: Yeah.
9: at this point, everybody's, but maybe, you know, you find someone who also is looking for a non-conference game and you can make something happen. But this is where you are. So you open up Oklahoma State exhibition on the road in Stillwater, October 11. You'll be in the pit a week later for an exhibition against Washington State, and then open up for real in the pit with two games, Utah Tech and Northern Arizona. Then you go to Santa Clara and Wichita State, get the game at home against Mississippi Valley State. Utah State comes in, New Mexico State comes in, St. Mary's comes in, and then you go to the MTE, multi-team event in Southern California where you play Boise State and Oregon State. So, look, you're right. Duke wasn't available. They were fighting over TV rights, whether it was going to be Netflix or Amazon. So, I'm kidding, kind of. But that's where that is. So you got that done. And then if you want to buy UNLV's team, you can buy UNLV's team, and you can bring them in here on your private jet.
10: Absolutely.
9: Yeah. You all right with the UNLV story?
10: I am. It's not crazy to me. Like, this is what college athletics has become.
9: Josh Pastner better win, don't you think, this year? He talks a ton for a guy who didn't win there, who got five. Like he was in Memphis, Georgia Tech, and UNLV. He was on TV. He talks a ton.
10: Yes, he does.
9: He didn't win that much, does he?
10: I don't know, man. I think the pressure is different, but
9: for that fan base,
10: all these. It's interesting because where is the UNLV fan base right now?
9: Well, I think the UNLV people are UNLV people, right? All the people who moved into Vegas, like Vegas is pretty transient. So many Western cities, Phoenix, Vegas, certainly LA, right? People move in from everywhere. And so they bring their allegiances. You watch a Charger game, and nobody's a Charger fan. If they play the Steelers, it's all Steelers fans. If they play the Broncos, right, it's all Broncos fans. Vegas tends to be that way. They love the Golden Knights because there are people who are there and they were made in Vegas. But the UNLV alum will still love UNLV. You're not going to get the people who move in to be UNLV fans, right? Because they've got the A's and they've got the NBA coming and they got hockey. They got plenty else to do. But the people who are still UNLV fans, like, I mean, you know, the circle of people I know, they give a damn.
10: Oh, of course.
9: Yeah.
10: And it's more at this point. Oh, if you're not winning, you know, what is the investment needed once you move on from Josh Pastner?
9: Yeah, I think he gets it this year and next at least. And in this league, I think they expect to win. San Diego State's gone and Boise State's gone. And, you know, the two best teams in this league should be New Mexico and UNLV, don't you think? And Nevada, as long as Steve's there.
10: Grand Canyon.
9: Yeah. Well, that's good, though. That's good.
10: That's what you need for basketball.
9: Damn right it is. Well. All right, 505-246-0610. Emails Jeff at sportsanimalabq.com and JJ at sportsanimalabq.com. When we get back, Patrick Mahomes missed the end of last season. Camp is open. Is he there? What's his prognosis? We'll get into that. And the Rams hype train continues. It's the opening drive on 95.9 FM and AM 610 Sports Animal.
11: Heavy delays going westbound on I-40 this morning. We've got an accident with emergency responders on scene between the University and Carlisle Boulevard exits. Three right lanes are currently blocked. Traffic starts to slow once you reach San Mateo Boulevard to the scene of the crash. If you see an accident, call the traffic tracker hotline 767-9167. I'm Grace Toledo from the 96.3 News Radio KKOB Traffic Center.
12: A better life with Dr. Sanjay Gupta.
13: I read this interesting story the other day, which was written by a colleague of mine, about why so-called, quote, admin nights are the new book club for busy adults. Now, I learned this is a term coined by journalist Chris Collin, who wrote about this life hack in the Wall Street Journal. An admin night is when people come together for a night, a fun night, while holding one another accountable to an assignment. The ones usually considered back burner tasks, the ones that you've been putting off. The person you choose to do an admin night with matters a lot because that's your accountability partner. 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
12: A better life with Dr. Sanjay Gupta.
13: There are lots of things you can measure to get an idea of how healthy you are at any given moment. Temperature, heart rate, blood pressure, just to name a few. But how about how healthy you will be and how long you're likely to live? According to a new study out of the University at Buffalo, two simple strength tests are pretty accurate at predicting longevity in older women. One is hand grip strength, and the other is how quickly people can stand up from a seated position without using their arms. By the way, I remember interviewing former President Jimmy Carter when he was quite old and being really impressed how he just popped out of the chair without using his arms. Not a lot of older people can actually do that. But I think the message here is that maintaining strength as you age is going to help you perform everyday activities, but also help you avoid injury and stay independent. I'm Dr. Sanjay Gupta, helping you live a better life.
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9: It's only going to be 100 today. 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Gone through a couple of t-shirts over the years. 505-246-0610 if you want to get in. All right, Patrick Mahomes out the end of last season. Everybody, the Chiefs, they're done. They didn't make the playoffs. Patrick Mahomes has been cleared for full practice. Period, stop, change the world. Chiefs coach Andy Reid told reporters yesterday, I guess it was on Friday, he said this, that Mahomes will be a full participant in practice. Kansas City opens up camp tomorrow for full. He's recovered from the torn ACL and LCL. He appears to be in a good spot to be ready to go on week one. I listen to the Buffalo talk. I like the Buffalo talk. I agree. I believe in it. I listen to the Baltimore talk. I think there's something there. Cincinnati, if Joe Burrow stays healthy, well, look out. Denver's really good. Yeah, I agree with all this. Oh, here come the Chargers. Okay. Jacksonville was 13-4. Yeah, no, I got it. Kansas City's got that guy back. Yeah, but, you know, Travis Kelce's old. You know, he is. Did they address receiver? I don't know that they did. I'm not sure I believe that Tyquan Thornton's the guy. Everybody wants to believe in Rashee Rice, who's really good. I just don't know how reliable I think Rashee Rice is. They did add the Super Bowl MVP. They have a guy who's done it at that position. Are they good enough defensively? Chris Jones is getting older. Look out for the Chiefs. I think the Chiefs have an opportunity here. And they're playing from a position in which they have not been in probably a decade, and that is a little bit of an underdog here. You're not buying them.
10: Well, I think when you have the best quarterback in football, it's not a shock to say look out for the Chiefs. I don't think they're going to be a 13-14 win team.
9: Okay, but can they be an 11 or 12 win team?
10: I think they're going to be a wild card team.
9: You want them?
10: In contention to win the division, because I think the Broncos aren't winning 14 games.
9: I agree with that, too.
10: So I think those three with Kansas City, and I think Vegas will be feisty at times.
9: Who wins that division? Broncos?
10: I do think it comes down to Kansas City or Denver.
9: So you think the Chargers are still on the outside looking in?
10: We'll be nipping at the hairs. I think 11 wins.
9: For Kansas City?
10: Is going to win that division.
9: Okay. Yeah, I think the Chargers, look, here's the one thing on the Chargers. They're the Chargers, so you got to escape that. Where has Harbaugh not won? Where has he not won? And was this year three now? Where has he not won? They got better last year. They got in the playoffs. It's a, I don't want to say half the year for Herbert, because I don't even know what that means, to your point. Whenever I say that, you're like, well, what does that mean? And you're right. I mean, what are they going to release him? They're going to trade him? I mean, is he out of work? No. I mean, he's still one of those talents. I don't want to say it feels like a Matthew Stafford thing that he's going to have to get out of there to win, but
10: I've been comparing with Stafford for a long time, not necessarily a bad franchise per se, even with the curse that they have on them, but it feels like it's going to be for the hype for Herbert. It's always going to be underwhelming, and then who knows? He'll just walk across the hallway in 5 years when Ty Simpson doesn't work out.
9: When they trade for Ty Simpson,
10: win a Super Bowl with the Rams.
9: Yeah. Kansas City has. Can we argue? I don't know. Is he still the best coach in the NFL?
10: Pretty darn good.
9: Can we argue that they have the best quarterback in the NFL?
10: He's still the dude.
9: I mean, he is, right? If you're starting a franchise and you're looking at the next 3 years, you're taking him, you're taking Josh Allen, you're taking Lamar, you're taking Herbert, you're taking Burrow. Those are your guys, right? Mm-hmm.
10: It's Patrick Mahomes and Josh Allen.
9: Right.
10: Is a legit discussion. But Patrick Mahomes still is the guy. And you can look at someone that's been through that and come back and play at a really high level because of who they are. Tom Brady went through the same thing. Had a knee injury, came back, and still Tom Brady.
9: Look, I mean, modern medicine is to a point now where we've watched plenty of dudes come back and play at a high level. I'm honestly not worried about him.
10: And we're talking about a quarterback, not necessarily it. Now, maybe it's a little bit different if we're talking about Lamar Jackson coming off an ACL or even Josh Allen to a certain extent. But Mahomes is still a pocket guy with mobility.
9: Now, does he have the weapons? Do you believe in Rashee Rice?
10: When he's on the field.
9: When he's on the field, he's pretty good.
10: Barring any type of suspension. Yeah.
9: Do you believe in Xavier Worthy? See, this is where it gets a little dicey.
10: But also, it's you go back 2 years ago, and it essentially was that offense.
9: Mm-hmm.
10: And they were going for their third straight Super Bowl.
9: Mm-hmm. And you can argue they've upgraded at running back now. This is why I think Stephon Diggs would be really good here. Right? Now, I know there's a lot of noise around Washington right now. This is why Stephon Diggs is whatever he is. I think you insert him here into that structure, into that culture, into that stability. I think he works there. Because at 32, he knows he's not going in to be the number one. Rashee Rice is the dude. I think he falls into a role there, and he's reliable, and Mahomes finds a way to make him really work.
10: But it's an opportunity to be the number one.
9: It is. If Rashee Rice falters or is unavailable. Yeah, that's why Stephon Diggs, to me, works so well and makes so much sense here. There's not another, unless you're making some sort of crazy trade, there's not another impact receiver that's available right now, is there?
10: Not
9: DeAndre Hopkins is not that dude.
10: No, not someone that you can come in and just say, hey, this is a one-year deal, and you can catch 85 passes. Like, that's what Stephon Diggs could do.
9: Don't you think? So, I mean, I don't know. I haven't heard any noise about Kansas City and Stephon Diggs, have you?
10: No.
9: But doesn't he make sense right there?
10: He absolutely would.
9: And they tend to do things that make sense. Kansas City, that organization, tends to do things that make their football team better. And guys tend to go there, where she rides, and figure out the culture and do it the right way. When you have a proven head coach, you have a quarterback who's not threatened, when you've got a culture, when you've got ownership, and you've got rings, people tend to go in and put their ego aside a little bit and realize, you know, it isn't all about me. I'm going to go in and try to fit in the culture and see if I can get me a ring. That's why I think here works better for Stephon Diggs in Washington. Washington, he goes in, he's the number two, I think, behind Terry McLaurin, two, maybe three. But I think he's got an opportunity to be the number two. Here, he's the two and with an opportunity to be the one. And there's some reliability. I think he's perfect for Mahomes.
10: Yeah, the Diggs addition is really intriguing for a lot of teams. You just wonder, is it, honestly, at this point, maybe a money thing? Like, what is the hurdle? Kind of what is Stephon Diggs looking for, knowing that this is the last time he can ask for probably a certain amount?
9: Yeah. All right, 505-246-0610. Coming up at 9:30, we're going to go down to El Paso. Scotty Walden is the head coach of the UTEP Miners football team, new addition to the Mountain West. Trying to just get you all familiar with some of the new Mountain West people who are coming in. Tomorrow, Rob Harley is going to be with us. He is the interim head coach for Northern Illinois. The Lobos don't play Northern Illinois, but obviously, they're going to have a big say on what happens. Everybody else in the league will play them. You'll be watching them. And I think there's a little bit of an intrigue. You know a bit about UTEP, but I mean, what do you know about Northern Illinois? So we'll talk to Rob Harley tomorrow, 8 o'clock. That'll be the NIU coach. But today at 9:30, UTEP coach Scotty Walden's going to be with us. That's the Lobos' first conference opponent this year. It's the opening drive on 95.9 FM and AM 610, the Sports Animal.
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11: Heavy delays going westbound on I-40 this morning. We've got an accident with emergency responders on scene between the University and Carlisle Boulevard exits. Three right lanes are currently blocked. Traffic starts to slow once you reach San Mateo Boulevard to the scene of the crash.
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13: How often do you stop to wonder whether you should share something that's revealing, maybe even embarrassing, with a partner, a friend, or even your boss? In her new book called Revealing, The Underrated Power of Oversharing, behavioral scientist Leslie John says doing just that can help you deepen relationships that are vital to your life. We need people to trust us in order to get things like love, friendship, and career success. That's what she told us. When you make yourself vulnerable by revealing something sensitive, it does make other people trust you. In turn, when you ask someone to reveal something about themselves, showing that interest will generally lead someone to like you more. Why? Because people like to be asked about themselves, she says. It also signals that they are discriminating and choosy, but in a good way. I'm Dr. Sanjay Gupta, helping you live a better life.
9: Emails, Jeff at sportsanimalabq.com and JJ at sportsanimalabq.com. The email, you guys are kind of, and this has been the big story around here, in town. You guys are kind of fascinated by the KRQE losing the CBS affiliate thing. Why is this light on? Like, honestly, why did I put the camera light on? Mike says, KRQE strategy, Jeff Lew. I think they will move soccer and baseball to the big signal. Is that right? But it seems like United play once a month, and Albuquerque's baseball team has four series left at Nusenda in 2026. They're going to need more time filler than that. Could women's soccer, Lobo, here we go. Why do I do this every day? Can Lobo football, volleyball, Lady Lobos fill the void? Isn't that a better option than Larry Barker reruns? I think you're all over the place with the, unless I don't understand it. So, Mike, I guess KRQE runs United games in English and KYT runs it in Spanish. Is that correct? I think that's right. I don't know where they're going to run it. On the Lobo sports stuff, you guys, I don't know. They can't just go over to UNM and say, hey, we want to put your games on TV. Especially now that they're protected by a firewall in the Mountain West. They're going to have to, now, but can they buy the rights? I imagine, JJ, there's a price for everything, right? If KRQE went to the Mountain West and said, hey, we want to run, let's just say, Lady Lobos basketball or Lobo women's soccer on our air, could they buy the rights? Sure, everything's got a price. I imagine they could. Is it worth it? Would you watch it? Would people watch Lobo women's soccer on what nights are they? Sunday afternoon? You're not putting it against NFL. So would you put it on a Thursday night? Would they play Friday nights?
10: No, it's Thursday and Sunday when you get into the season. And I don't know the details, but I know with the new Mountain West Plus,
9: right?
10: They're
9: not going to give the rights away.
10: What they did last year when they're like, oh, we put these games in altitude, can't do that this year.
9: Well, unless there's a price. You have to buy. I don't think they're going on altitude. I agree with that. But there's a price for everything. Because you can buy the rights.
10: You can, but I think the Mountain West is, from what I've heard, I'm sure you know, like, this is one where they're putting their content on Mountain West Plus and you're buying it. And they're not, like, the Mountain West Plus games that the Lobos have, they're not, you can't put those on altitude. That's not doing that this year.
9: Yeah. Lobo Hobo says, I'm surprised 13 hasn't contacted you, Jeffy. They have former personalities crawling out of the drapes. Don't give up on them. An affiliation doesn't make a station, and they are still committed to news. It's committed was in quotes. I'm washed up, dude. I'm good. Ask me how much I miss doing TV news.
10: How much do you miss doing TV news?
9: Never. Like, never. Not at all. Period. I don't. I still have nightmares every once in a while. You know, so do you ever have the nightmare about taking a college exam? Like, you have a final, you were taking a class, you didn't go all year, and then you got to go for the final, and you, like, do you ever have that?
10: We all have those moments of, like, waking up thinking, oh my gosh, I'm late for this, that, whatever, and you're like, it's Saturday, and I'm 38
9: right.
10: years old.
9: What right. right. I still have that one. Every once in a while, I haven't had it in a minute. I used to have this nightmare that I was filling in doing sports on the weekend. Like, I got a call just to fill in because they didn't have anybody. And I went to, and I didn't know how to edit. Like because I used to edit on tape, and now I didn't know how to get the highlights and digitally edit, and I just didn't know what to do. Now they don't care. They don't fill in on sports anymore. They just have an anchor read something that AI wrote or whatever, and they, I mean, that's almost as common watching sports during the week now as having a sports person, no?
10: It is.
9: Although Channel 13 hired a third. They got another sports guy.
10: Did.
9: Yeah. Yeah. Is he doing weekends? And what happened to Jared? I don't know.
10: I saw Jared some this summer.
9: Yeah, no, I think he's still around. Is he not doing weekends? Or they? I don't. Maybe they're doing more news and putting him on the weekdays.
10: But yeah, I'm with you. I get asked that a lot. That's when people find out what you do and you just... You'd have to tell them I'm on sports talk radio. They're like, oh, okay.
9: Yeah.
10: So, you going to go to TV? I'm like, no. No, man. Not interested.
9: No. No, I'm good. Mike continued on the KRQE strategy. Don't they own MyFitty? It seems like it'd be an easy switch. I'm like, what you're not understanding is the rights are owned by the Mountain West. It's not, can the local television station find room for it in their schedule? Now, the Mountain... Okay. Fox and CBS own the rights to, you know, your football, basketball, all, but the Mountain West owns the rights to all these other stuff that they're putting on the Mountain West Plus. Now that it's behind a paywall, they want people who want to watch the volleyball games, the soccer game, to subscribe to the MW Plus. They're not just going to give the rights to a local station to air in that market. Hence, they would lose those subscriptions. They're not generating that revenue. Now, is there, this is where I don't know the answer. Is there a number that the Mountain West would say, yeah, then we'll sell you the rights to this game, this game, and this game for however much? And I don't think they'll sell you the whole package because they right? Does everybody have a price? Sure. Everybody's got a price.
10: But just ask Josh Pastner.
9: Can own the UNLV Running Rebels. Yeah. All right. 505-246-0610. That is the Sports Animal phone line. And the Sports Animal Meineke on San Pedro text line. Your emails are coming in this morning at jeff@sportsanimalabq.com and jj@sportsanimalabq.com. NFL camps are all in session. I do want to get into the Rams thing a little bit and the hype and the... JJ, I mean, every day I feel better about the Aaron Donald thing.
10: They're going to be very good regardless, but add him, watch out. That is the team with the highest expectations in the NFL.
9: All right, if it comes down, I got to keep two of the three. Because I only have room for two of the three, and Aaron Donald comes back. Rams defense for $2, Jacoby Myers for $6, or Stephon Diggs if he lands in a good place for $9.
10: Well, that might be decided for you depending on when you have to make that decision if Homeboy doesn't have a team yet.
9: Yeah, but by late August, he will have a team.
10: Yeah. You got to keep the Rams.
9: Kind of feel that way. Jacoby Myers is going to be good, but...
10: Got to keep the Rams.
9: 505-246-0610. UTEP's head coach, Scotty Walden, is going to be with us. Coming up at 9:30 on the opening drive. 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
1: 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Another day, another loss for the Detroit Tigers. Three straight losses, now seven games under 500, and Tarek Skubal watch is in full effect. The Los Angeles Dodgers surely watching as the Tigers keep losing. I expect Skubal to be traded before next Monday's MLB trade deadline. I'm Nick Costos.
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7: A better life with Dr. Sanjay Gupta.
8: They say consistency is key, but sometimes you just gotta switch it up. A new study out of Harvard School of Public Health found that varying your exercise routine could add years to your life. What exercise someone did didn't matter much. What did matter was that all the exercises together worked all the muscle groups in their body. Now, an added benefit to changing things up is it can help you push through the plateau effect. That's when your body gets so efficient at doing something that you actually stop getting better at it. And we know from previous research that specializing in any one sport at a young age can make someone actually more prone to injury. And as experts we talk to point out, even elite athletes switch up things with their workouts, making sure to target strength, cardio, flexibility, balance, and doing that every single week. I'm Dr. Sanjay Gupta, helping you live a better life.
9: I was in a wreck. I need a check.
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10: Murder and Rose is the way to go. 444-4444.
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15: Well, camp is open. Not summer camp. It's NFL camps. Everybody's in. And you're going to start getting more and more and more stories. It's game time on the 6th, which I believe to be the next Thursday, the NFL's Hall of Fame game. And you got football season going. It's the opening drive. Jeff Sabiata, J.J. Buck. We are celebrating our 18th anniversary of the opening drive today. It was 18 years ago today the first opening drive aired. We find that to be about 4,320 shows ago, more or less, that I've done. Probably a few more than that. Probably close to 4,500 shows. It's kind of a number. Congratulations, Roadrunner Junior Little League. The Roadrunner Juniors are going to the Junior Little League World Series in Michigan. They won their regional, and they are going to represent New Mexico and the region at the JBLWS, that's the Junior Baseball League World Series in Michigan on August 9th. That'll run all the way through the 16th. It's in Taylor, Michigan. So it's good. I mean, it's not often you see one of these New Mexico teams getting through the region. It's really cool to see.
16: Fantastic. Get the job done.
15: Yeah, no. So congratulations to them. Scotty Wallace is going to be with us coming up at 9:30, the UTEP head coach, football. New team in the Mountain West. So we'll talk to him about the minors and the new addition and what it took to get into the Mountain West. There's real excitement down there. You know, as much as you hear some fans, it's the Mountain West, that community is fired up to be in the Mountain West Conference.
16: Well, as you should be. You're going to get more regional for them. It's a good brand. It's a reinvention of the brand moving forward, and hopefully they can climb up, because I like history. I like nostalgia, but at some point in time, what once was does nothing for you.
15: No, that's the truth. And everybody's got to look at a build and get better from the bottom up. All right. So we'll do that. We're talking camps, and there's going to be a lot of focus on Rams camp. Rams are looking at a high bar. They are the favorite to win the Super Bowl. Coach Sean McVay, quote, "The last time I checked, none of that stuff means anything. It's what's great about the league. People care. There's a lot of attention, but this is the greatest team sport there is. We got to come together as a team. We got to stay humble. There's a lot of stuff in the midst of the journey that we don't control. But I think our ability to be connected, be courageous, to handle storms when they do come, and to be inside out more than ever before is going to be really important." Quote, end quote. The schedule, pretty good. They're primed for 7 games on standalone games. JJ, and then there is the defense. And Chris Shula is the defensive coordinator. He says the Myles Garrett thing definitely lived up to all the expectations. He's been there. And now they got Trent McDuffie. And the potential of Aaron Donald. And Aaron Donald, I mean, is he really out there in pads and helmet at 100 degrees and he's not gonna sign up and play? And I don't think he's signed up to just play a few snaps here and there. I think if Aaron Donald comes back, he expects to be Aaron Donald.
16: I agree with that. And even if it takes a week or two, there's still going to be an impactful week or two, and then seeing the allotment of snaps that he'll play, and Myles Garrett's different. Our buddy Ned James was out at Rams camp this weekend, and he said, and he knew, of course, had already interacted with Myles Garrett in Cleveland, but he just says every time you see this guy on the field, it's still a wow moment.
15: Is it?
16: Pads, no pads. Like, he is someone that I think we'll be talking about in, 10, 15, 20 years. But, like, remember that Myles Garrett dude? Goodness.
15: Really?
16: It's all positive. Like, this is the Rams geared up to represent the NFC in the Super Bowl.
15: And then if you put Aaron Donald out there with him, I mean, you get two of those dudes that you just look at and just go, wow. That's why I'm saying, the offense is going to be good. Kyren Williams, Blake Cornerman in the backfield, they are good at tight end. They're loaded at wide out. Matthew Stafford's coming off an MVP season. Offensive line that's good. And then you throw that defense out there that just should be tenacious. This is the most excited I've been about a Rams season in a long, long time. And they're going to go get, no, they're not, Vita Vea. I'm kidding. kind of. I mean,
16: never say never.
15: Who owns them? The same team that mm-hmm. owns the Dodgers, right? Same group that owns the Dodgers that just buy a baseball, find a way. Oh, we'll defer your salary for 70 years.
16: We'll pay $200 million in 10 years.
15: I mean, okay. Right? Okay, okay. All right, the defending Super Bowl champions are in that division. That's the Seattle Seahawks. They have put Zach Charbonnet, their running back, on the PUP list. Physically unable to perform. They put him there to begin 2026. That means he will miss a minimum of 4 games. It was expected. They anticipate that he'll return at some point in the middle of the season. Mike McDonald's, their head coach, said that he's doing a great job in his recovery. So it'll be a battle between the rookie they drafted in the first round out of Notre Dame, Jadarian Price. Emmanuel Wilson is there. Him and George Halani are journeymen. This is Jadarian Price, right? I mean, this is all Jadarian Price. First round draft pick running back. It's your job to lose, young fella.
16: Yeah, he's, I think, 60% of the snaps start the season and then go from there.
15: All right, so I lose. This is where I'm taking a little bit, not a lot, a little step back on Seattle. Because you got to run the football. And I think they're really good on the outside. And Jackson Smith and Jigba is, I mean, is as good as there is in the National Football League. And then you got, I thought Rashid Shaheed is as underrated as there's been in the National Football League. I think he's a terrific receiver. Cooper Kupp is still there. Barnard turned into a nice weapon for them at tight end. But I lost Super Bowl MVP, and I got a guy in the first round who wasn't even number one on his college team. Right? Jeremiah Love was. And I'm a little bit concerned now at running back with Jadarian Price. He's got to prove it to me a bit.
16: I'm right there with you. I am never high on the Super Bowl champs. It's just so hard to do that back to back. Compete to win the division, get to the playoffs. Yeah, but sitting there expecting Seattle to defend their championship. No, I don't do that with any champion.
15: Well, people, I mean, I think Seattle played from the underdog role the whole time mm-hmm. last year anyway. People just weren't realizing how damn good Seattle was.
16: But I'm not expecting the Knicks to be back there. Like, I just, yeah. It's not what I expect because we've watched sport. Now, the run Kansas City went on was next level. I don't think they have that in them. Like, that was kind of special moment of what the Chiefs were able to do and having Patrick Mahomes at quarterback. But you just look at sports as a whole, you take a step back, the grind it is to get through a regular season plus be good in the playoffs. I think Seattle's going to be good, but in terms of repeating, no.
15: I think they're going to be really good. And I believe in Sam Darnold, and I believe in that wide receiver core. And I think their offense, I like it a lot, except for I'm concerned about them running the football. And look, I could be totally wrong. I think, you know, Jadarian Price could be great. We'll see. I've seen guys that weren't good enough to play because they were behind a stud in college come and have good NFL careers. I mean, it's happened often. But I lose the Super Bowl MVP, and then my other running back goes down. Yeah, I'm concerned. And I'm not sure Emmanuel Wilson and George Halani are the answer. So that's why the Rams in that division, to me, are it. And then with San Francisco, you know, we talked yesterday about the Cardinals. With San Francisco, is Kittle healthy? The answer is probably not. Are you getting another? I mean, look, if I can get another year like out of last year out of McCaffrey, like give him as many as I got.
16: Yeah, until the wheels fall off.
15: I mean, right? What are you getting with Mike Evans? They're expecting him to be Mike Evans, and I'm just not sure that's fair. Mike Evans is how old? He's, I mean,
16: 33.
15: I guess that's still pretty young. 32. I mean, he's still young. He's 6'5", 231. He's a Hall of Famer. Is he a $34 back, by the way? Do I keep him?
16: Well, I guess they just got to get away from that power station that they practice.
15: Goodness.
16: But the 49ers, 6th highest paid players, combined to miss 64 games.
15: It's insanity.
16: Including the postseason 2025. Yeah. That's says everything you need to know about.
15: Yeah, it's insane.
16: What happened to them?
15: Yeah. Yeah. I mean, they signed Brock Purdy. They paid him. McCaffrey is McCaffrey if he's healthy. And I guess why would I not believe he's going to be healthy? Dude, he played all year. And he was really, really good last year.
16: You have your, well, you're hoping, you, of course, Bosa, but Mikel Williams was a high draft pick, so both your edge rushers are coming off torn ACLs.
15: Yeah.
16: Kittle, Achilles. Christian McCaffrey, just keep your fingers crossed because that is just a monster workload. And, you know, the receiving stuff from McCaffrey was incredible.
15: Yeah.
16: But they couldn't run the football. He averaged, like, just over 3 yards a carry.
15: They're good. They're in a really, really, really good division. I mean, they're probably a 9-1 football team, right? 9-10? 9-11? I just... I mean, until they can stay healthy, it's, you know, there's some places where you just go every year, like Wyoming quarterback, right? Every year Wyoming's quarterback is hurt. Niners just can't stay healthy. All right, UTEP coach Scotty Walden is going to be with us. Coming up at 9:30, we'll talk to one of the new members of the Mountain West Conference and get you a feel for the Miners. 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
3: A better life with Dr. Sanjay Gupta.
4: They say consistency is key, but sometimes you just gotta switch it up. A new study out of Harvard School of Public Health found that varying your exercise routine could add years to your life. What exercise someone did didn't matter much. What did matter was that all the exercises together worked all the muscle groups in their body. Now, an added benefit to changing things up is it can help you push through the plateau effect. That's when your body gets so efficient at doing something that you actually stop getting better at it. And we know from previous research that specializing in any one sport at a young age can make someone actually more prone to injury. And as experts we talk to point out, even elite athletes switch up things with their workouts, making sure to target strength, cardio, flexibility, balance, and doing that every single week. I'm Dr. Sanjay Gupta, helping you live a better life.
5: 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Kind of a weird anniversary show. Jeff and JJ, it's our 18th anniversary on the opening drive. 18 years ago today, we started this show. JJ, I was bouncing through this story on CBS Sports on uniforms. Saw Chase, JP Morgan Chase is going to be the jersey patch for Ohio State. And I was scrolling through.

0: Oh, there's Nebraska's uniform. Oh, there's Georgia Tech. Wait, oh, there's New Mexico State. As part of a five-year deal with Adidas, New Mexico State has dropped a black uniform with a white helmet decorated with a cursive wordmark decal and recognizable school colors. That's the only look that's been made public by the Aggies. They got the white helmet with State and, you know, New Mexico in that T up there. For social media, fans are wondering, New Mexico State has ditched its maroon primary getup altogether after making the change from Under Armour to Adidas. Didn't know that. Fans are wondering. The Aggies wore black jerseys twice last year, only once with a white helmet. The school's NM State woodmark now has no outline like previous iterations. There you go.
1: Then there's nowhere they're ditching.
0: They're not ditching the crimson. Does it say maroon on there? Is that what they said?
2: Yeah, yes. Maroon.
0: They're not ditching crimson. Yeah. And Conference USA's got a new logo, too. It's kind of a C up top of the star and then USA below. So that's the new look on there. But yeah, Notre Dame's got different looks. Everybody's up in their game. Let's see what Phil Knight in Oregon did years ago. You can thank them for the turquoise. How much are the Lobos going to wear turquoise? And can it be too much? I don't think so. You think twice? So they did it three times last year, right? They wore it in the San Diego State game, the bowl game, and didn't they wear it once earlier?
1: Yeah.
0: So they did three times?
1: Three times.
0: Okay.
1: Three times, I think. You still want it to pop. Like, it's one that if you're not going to go as your primary, then you need to have people want it a little bit more.
0: Well, here's UTEP on here. Signaling their inaugural season of the Mountain West, the Miners are sporting a new look with Adidas, an updated template with a stylized woodmark, new helmet graphics, and a crafty throwback alternate. UTEP's traditional navy, blue, orange, and white combinations will remain on game days, but the Texas Western-inspired alternates were a surprise for players. They are pretty cool. The black and orange Texas Western alternatives have Texas Western emblazoned across the chest and dual stripes on the shoulders. See, I think UTEP going with some Texas Western, especially since they won a national basketball championship in that, is pretty cool. They've had a lot of different looks. They've been to the New Mexico Bowl three times, and each time with a different helmet. You know, we have all the helmets up there. Once with the pickaxe, just the pick. Once with UTEP, and once with like a minor character on there. Yeah, but see what Oregon did. This was an Oregon thing. They can claim fame to that. All right, 505-246-0610. J.J. McCarthy, Minnesota's quarterback. We talked. I hit you earlier on the Kyler Murray thing because I think he's going to win that job. J.J. McCarthy was dead last in completion percentage, 57.6% last year. He's the quarterback or a quarterback of Minnesota. Touchdown to interception ratio was dead last, 11-12 touchdowns to interceptions. Passer rating, dead last, 72.6. So he was the only, this is another crazy stat you put on here. The only first round pick since 1970, the AFL-NFL merger, to finish last in the NFL in competition percentage and touchdown to, completion percentage to touchdown percentage and interception ratio in his debut season.
1: And we've seen some questionable rookie years.
0: Yeah, that's horrible. Yeah, that's horrible. I had no idea. So Kyler Murray's in. He's missed 30 of the last 68 games. If he stays healthy, I think it's Kyler Murray's job, and I think... I do. I was big on Kyler Murray last year, and I was dead wrong on it. I think Kyler Murray gets a fresh start here. I think he goes to a place where they've got tons of weapons. An offensive coach who is really ingenuitive. I think Kyler Murray wins the job, and I think Kyler Murray has a good season.
1: For Kyler, it's a little now or never in terms of being able to assert yourself as...
0: No doubt.
1: A locked-in starter in the league in a system that we've seen with Kevin O'Connell get a lot out of multiple quarterbacks, except really J.J. McCarthy at this point in time. And it's even that much more pressure because of what Sam Darnold did. And it's because you drafted a first-round quarterback. You didn't expect Sam Darnold to blow up the way he did. He did, but then you still made the decision to move on from Sam Darnold and just watch him go win a Super Bowl with Seattle.
0: I agree with that. I mean, yeah, there's pressure. There's a lot of guys that do or die in they got to figure it out. I do believe Kyler is in a situation for the first time in a while. Now, there are weapons there. I just don't think they came to fruition. All right. Ben, good morning. You're on the Sports Animal. Hi, Ben.
2: Good morning. Thank you for taking my call, and congrats on 18 years.
0: Thank you.
2: That's quite an accomplishment on talk radio, so well done.
0: Appreciate that.
2: I just had a quick question when it comes to your guys' thoughts. I'm sure you guys talked about this before, but when it comes to the high school transfers and everything,
0: yep.
2: Like, I find it crazy. Like, if you can't beat them, join them. And I was wondering this. I'm not quite sure what's going on here in Albuquerque or the state of New Mexico in general. I mean, states around us obviously have a lot more population than we do. They've seen bigger growth in population, especially Arizona. bear with me for a second. I had to do some research. Is my research correct? No kid from Albuquerque has ever been drafted into the NBA.
0: Into the NBA?
2: Kenny Thomas went to Albuquerque High for his senior year.
0: Yeah, he's from El Paso.
2: Exactly. So when it comes to what I was going to get at is for the high school sports, can we have some like demeanor and some decorum out there for some of these fans when you go to Wilson Stadium to watch a game?
0: Yeah. Hey, Ben.
2: Some of these parents that with the NIL deals and everything thinking that their kids are golden ticket. I think I was looking since Jim Everett graduated from El Dorado High School in 1982. That is 44 years. There's been two kids, I think, from Albuquerque, Alan Branch and Ryan Cook, that have played in the NFL.
0: Yeah, let me get there. And Ben, I appreciate the call, and I hate to cut you loose, but we're going to do this another time because I got a guest schedule coming up at the bottom of the hour. I want to get into the high school transfer thing, and that's fair. But because we got the schedule, Scotty Walden's coming up next. We got a break now. The head football coach at UTEP is going to be with us. I want to introduce you to him and that program. So that's coming up next on the opening drive on 95.9 FM and AM 610 Sports Animal.
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9: A better life with Dr. Sanjay Gupta. They say consistency is key, but sometimes you just gotta switch it up. A new study out of Harvard School of Public Health found that varying your exercise routine could add years to your life. What exercise someone did didn't matter much. What did matter was that all the exercises together worked all the muscle groups in their body. Now, an added benefit to changing things up is it can help you push through the plateau effect. That's when your body gets so efficient at doing something that you actually stop getting better at it. And we know from previous research that specializing in any one sport at a young age can make someone actually more prone to injury. And as experts we talk to point out, even elite athletes switch up things with their workouts, making sure to target strength, cardio, flexibility, balance, and doing that every single week. I'm Dr. Sanjay Gupta, helping you live a better life.
0: NFM and AM 610, the Sports Animal. Thanks for finding us, Jeff Symbieta and JJ Buck. So much movement over the last bunch of years, and certainly as we start the new academic and sports year, there's a lot of movement in the Mountain West Conference. New to the league will be Northern Illinois and UTEP in football. Hawaii is a full-time member. They were football only. UC Davis will be a non-football member. And so you're going to see a lot of new faces, but sometimes new is familiar. And for Lobo fans and for fans around here and certainly down in El Paso, the New Mexico-UTEP series goes back many, many years. And UTEP is a new member of the Mountain West Conference. And there's excitement down in El Paso. You know, whatever the talk is about the leagues and how everything's split and where it is, UTEP's been wanting to, and their fans certainly been wanting to be in the Mountain West for years. Scotty Walden is their third-year head coach at UTEP. He spent 4 years at Austin Peay before that. I got to spend some time with him a couple weeks ago in Vegas and earlier in the spring in Arizona. And I'm really thankful for his time this morning. Scotty Walden joins us on the Sports Animal. Good morning, Scotty. How you living?
10: Hey, I'm blessed. I'm blessed, guys. I appreciate y'all having me on this morning. Jeff, yeah. great to hear from you, man. And honored to represent UTEP and get to be on the show with you this morning.
0: I appreciate you doing this on our 18th anniversary day today. Just so you are our 18th anniversary present. See, today 18 years ago we had our first show. So
10: come on,
0: you're it.
10: Congrats, brother. You are big time.
0: Hey, there's excitement in your town, and when I talk to you and Jim Sterk and the people down there, no matter what everybody feels about where things landed, this is something people in your community and around your program have wanted for a long time, isn't it? To get into the Mountain West.
10: Yeah, absolutely. Yeah, no, you're spot on, Jeff. I mean, even when, you know, when I took the job, you know, I met with several of our, you know, donors, and, you know, certainly feels like a whirlwind. Just, man, like two years gone by so fast. And but I distinctly remember, you know, sitting down with our donor base and going out and, you know, collectively, individually, and the you know, overall sentiment message was, you know, they didn't feel like, you know, in Conference USA, you know, two teams would come to town and they'd kind of be like, who is this? Obviously, in the college football world that we live in, as coaches, and you know, you're deep in it, living it every day. You know who these teams are. You know what they. You know their background. You know those things. But you know, just our fan base just really felt like, you know, just geographically couldn't connect with those teams, and it was kind of just you know, it was difficult for them. And so you know, they always brought up every single, you know, heck, I you know, had that dinner last night at Kiki's, one of the best spots here in town, with one of our season ticket holders last night. And, you know, he's talking about the BYU game, and he was there. He stuck in the game at halftime, and, you know, and how, you know, they tore down the goalpost and threw it over the visitor's side when they upset BYU. And, you know, you just talk about those old, Rob. I know BYU's not in the Mountain West, but, you know, back in the day they were. And just kind of that, those old geographic rivalries. And you know, you hear so many comments on the New Mexico games and the Wyoming games, San Jose State. So yeah, our fan base is excited, man. Our players are excited, and you know, we're getting ready to get cranked up here.
0: Scotty Wald is the head football coach at UTEP. New members of the Mountain West, Lobos and Miners. Both of them, it'll be their first conference game on October 3rd up here in Albuquerque. What do you have to do, your program, as far as moving to the Mountain West, getting better, competing? Because you guys play a gauntlet, man. You got to go to Oklahoma. You go to Michigan. You got Oregon State coming in. All that before you jump into Mountain West play.
10: Yeah, it's. I mean, Jeff, it's all about first. It's the mindset, man. We don't have to do that. We get to, you know. And to me, you know, that's the attitude you got to take. I've always been an underdog my whole life. I've always been a glass half full type guy. And you know, I don't care if they tell us we're playing the Dallas Cowboys or who we're playing. It's an anyone, anywhere, anytime mentality. And you got to go roll your sleeves up and play. You know, and so. I look at that schedule, And, you know, our team, our captains, our leadership, you know, look at that and say, you know, hey, what an opportunity we have, because we walk out of those, you know, three of the first four games, and we're not going to sugarcoat it. Like you said, I mean, it's a gauntlet. It's a real – that's a real schedule, man. I mean, three out of those first four teams are Power Four opponents, and when we get done with that and then we go play who I think is one of the best teams in the league in New Mexico, you know, in Albuquerque, you know, we're going to know going into that game, you know, where we stand. We're going to be battle-tested. You know, we're going to know a lot about our football team. And I think it adds a sense of excitement to our players, our captains, because they also understand why we're training them in the off season and this past summer the way that we have and the way we're about to train them in fall camp is, hey, we're getting you guys ready and prepared to play the best in the country. And as a competitor, Jeff, as a coach, like, shoot, brother, like, if you don't want to play against the best and try to beat the best and do everything and see where you stack up, man, that's, I don't know, you got to check your pulse, man. You know, that's what makes this thing so fun is getting to go out and play the best in the country and stack your program and stack your talent and stack everything up against it. And you know, so we're really excited about that challenge.
1: Now, Coach, we saw it last year in Albuquerque when Jason took over and the FCS impact that players had at the Division I level. You look at your roster this season, you guys dipped down there to get a lot of talented players to take the step up to Division I. Do you see that as kind of a good opportunity for teams in the Mountain West to be able to excel and bring guys up a level?
10: Man, it's a great question. And, you know, obviously, ton of respect for Coach Eck and what he's been able to do to flip that program in a year. And obviously, you see the guys that came up from Idaho with him and at the FCS level, the impact that they immediately made. And to be honest with you, you know, I know our win-loss record the past 2 years doesn't reflect it, but when you sit there and look at the players, our best players, whether all conference or gotten shots at, you know, to play in the NFL, they have been kids from the lower level for us, and it's been a lot of, you know, some of our best players came with us, you know, from Austin Peay where we were prior, but also too, like last year we brought in a corner from NAIA school, Neil Campbell. We brought in a D2 safety named Solo Barnes, and both those kids ended up one with the Bucks, one with the Saints. You know, I think the coolest thing about, you know, I know we hear a lot of negatives about the portal, and don't get me wrong, there's a lot of things that, you know, give coaches a lot of anxiety about the portal, right? But I'll tell you some of the best things about it, and I'm speaking from being a D3 guy myself, is you get to see some of these young, talented players get opportunities. And when they come to the Sun Bowl, they come on an OV, and they step out on the balcony, and they look at a stadium that holds over 50,000 people that looks into another country, right? They're sitting there like, bro, this is like Alabama to me. This is their Power Five. This is their Notre Dame. You know what I mean? And so they're getting fed every day. Like, we got a nutrition station set up every day. And then those kids are like, coach, are you kidding me? We get this every day. You know, D2, we didn't get this. JUCO, we didn't get this, right? And I think it's so cool to get to see those guys come up. And I think it speaks to the volumes of those, you know, lower-level coaches, lower-level players. I mean, there is great coaches at those levels, and there's great players at those levels. So it is definitely a lot of fun to see those guys come up and have success.
0: Scotty Wald is the head football coach at UTEP. He's with us on the Sports Animal.
1: Now, I guess this question probably would have been different even just a few years ago, but with you mentioned the transfer portal and how much rosters changed, do you recruit towards a conference now to your opponents, or do you just, hey, we just got to get the best players we can for this season?
10: Yeah, I still believe in this, and, you know, I may be a little old school to this style, but I think there's a difference between building a program and building a team, you know, and a program is something that you want long lasting and that you want to have consistent success over time. Like, I'm not here at UTEP to try to flip this thing into a winner in 1 year. I'm trying to flip this thing, and I want there to be sustained success. You know, I'm very, you know, one of the biggest, you know, compliments or deals just being a head coach is, you know, like, I look back at my previous two jobs at Austin Peay and even down Division III level East Texas Baptist, and I don't think East Texas Baptist has had a losing season since we left, and Austin Peay has just continued to rise and compete at a high level. And so, you know, you want this thing to be successful for a long time, and that's harder than ever, to be transparent with you, with the amount of, you know, roster movement. So I think if you're going to build it with that mindset of program and long-lasting, it's got to be built through the high school ranks first, man. I mean, it's just like, that's got to be your base, and you're going to lose your best ones. Like last year, I think we either tied or we led Conference USA in the amount of freshman all-conference players that we had on the all-freshman team for Conference USA, and just about all those guys went and got paid a lot of money to play somewhere else, you know, and it is what it is. But also, I look at it in totality as a head coach. You know, we signed about 70 guys in our first three classes through the high school ranks, Texas high school football players, and 40, we still have 44 of those guys. You know, you'd love to have all 70, right? That's just not the world we live in, right? You know, but, you know, that is your core. So, like, what I'm seeing in year three is those guys that were puppies when we recruited them now, a lot of those guys have stayed, you know, like Echo Taylors of the world, Ashton Coker, you know, Xavier Smith, Justin Content. And these guys, you know, have stayed the course, and they are kind of teaching the new guys, you know, how we do things, and the onboarding process is even faster. And then, you know, when you get in the portal, you got to plug those holes. You got to find ways to fill holes in your roster. And I think the biggest key there is you go get production out of the portal. And I think that's why, I kind of go back to that previous question, you see the FCS D2 guys, you know, we're going to put a premium on production, man. You know, I mean, don't get me wrong. There's a Power 4 guy you got a connection with that you know is good, but maybe he didn't play. You know, there's always situations like that, but you're going to put a premium on production, and certainly you're trying to build it for the long haul. But you know, certainly it's you know, the mindset of just making sure that, you know, you're building your team as strong as they can possibly be right now. And I think, like, the things you used to think about, okay, how much do we need next year? How much do we need to, you know, I tell our recruiting staff, you got to remember, man, like, this thing, right now we could be sitting pretty at running back. But all of a sudden, we got four guys jump in, or four guys that have 1,000 yards, or something crazy, and now we need a whole new running back room. So you can't recruit, you know, as specific, you know, a year or so out as you used to be able to, because your roster needs can change in a heartbeat.
0: You talk about recruiting and filling holes. EJ Cole's from the you get him from Incarnate Word, and talk about why he fits and why he makes a difference. Your quarterback.
10: Yeah, that's it. No, I appreciate you bringing him up, man. I'm excited about EJ. I think our fans are going to be so thrilled to watch him play. You know, two things we set out to do when we went to go get a transfer quarterback is, you know, somebody who we felt was an alpha leader, because we knew that guy needed to come in and grab this locker room by the horns and create some stability on offense for us. And he certainly has that mindset. And then secondly, a guy that's taking care of a proven track record of taking care of the football, you know, completed over 70% of his passes in Incarnate Word, a 16 touchdown to 4 interception, touchdown interception ratio. You know, the guy makes great decisions with the football. That's the thing I love the most about him is his decision-making ability. He's extremely confident. You know, I know I told this story in media days, but, you know, in June, he's got 550 on his back squatting. You know, when your quarterback's doing that, you know, the rest of the team is watching, and there's a new level of respect, and it makes them, you know, kick up their game and their mentality, and they want to fight for a guy like that. And then, you know, we're at the Palms Hotel there in Las Vegas, and I know I told this story, but I get up to work out, you know, the morning of media days, and there's one guy that beat me in the weight room, and that's EJ Colson, you know, in there lifting and working. And then, heck, as early as this morning, you know, showed up at the office, and these guys have a team run at 8, and it's about 6:30. And I walk in the Hall of Champions, I'm walking in my office, and EJ has the entire offense, you know, going over the tape, you know, from the previous day. And it's just like, we just haven't had that, you know. So I'm so excited about this kid. I'm so excited about what he brings to the table. It was pretty clear cut that he's the guy, so that's why we decided to name him the starter after spring. So we're really excited about him and really excited about the guys that we brought in.
0: All right, lastly, a lot of people around here love that I-10 rivalry, and New Mexico State and UTEP have a history that goes back. You're separated by, I think, 37 miles campus to campus. People work together. Families live together. Like, you see each other every day. And I know you've talked about it a little bit. I'm not sure our audience heard it. Tony Sanchez was on with us last week, and he said, you know, I want that to come back. It needs to come back. You're feeling, because I know you feel pretty much the same way on that.
10: Oh, yeah, 100%. Yeah, we have to get that rivalry back. And, you know, we're exhausting everything between, you know, I know Jim and their AD's talking. Tony and I talked, and we're doing everything we can to get that thing back on the schedule. I mean, it's, you know, when you have a conference change like this and schedules are made years in advance, it's just one of those deals where, you know, it's all booked up, and so you're trying to find a window, right? And so, heck, I think, you know, we obviously go to Hawaii next year, something we're talking about, and, you know, you can play that 13th game. That's, and right. I'm like, look, if that's New Mexico State, we got to do it. I mean, we are going to do it. Like, we got to do it. You got to look at how their schedule aligns and all this stuff. I mean, when we were working through the weeds to make it happen, you know, we that is one of the best rivalries I've ever been a part of, and it means a lot to the people of El Paso and the 915, and certainly want to get that back on the on the schedule here as soon as possible.
0: Thoroughly enjoy our conversation. Love spending time with you. Let's do this again the week of that New Mexico UTEP game. You'll have four games behind you. We'll be starting conference play. I'll probably reach out and say, hey, let's touch base early in that week again. But go have a great camp. Good luck in those first few games. You go to Norman and you get that home game, and then you go to Ann Arbor and you get the Beavers coming in. And you're right, you get to do that. You get great opportunities, and we'll be watching. Wish you best of luck.
10: Yeah, Jeff, hey, always a pleasure talking to you, man. I look forward to getting back on the show. Appreciate what you guys do. God bless and picks up, guys.
0: All right, be well. Thanks, Scotty. Take care of yourself. All right, Scotty Walden, head football coach. Guy Cliff Kingsbury called one of the best offensive minds in all of football. Can you feel the energy?
1: No doubt.
0: Yeah, yeah, young, energetic, and loves it. It's the opening drive on 95.9 FM and AM 610, the Sports Animal.
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12: 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Another day, another loss for the Detroit Tigers. Three straight losses, now seven games under 500, and Tarek Skubal watch is in full effect. The Los Angeles Dodgers surely watching as the Tigers keep losing. I expect Skubal to be traded before next Monday's MLB trade deadline. I'm Nick Costos.
13: Jim Rome here with your Rome Report. Come to find out, I had it right all along about soccer. All those positive things that I said about the beautiful game in recent years, well, I take them all back. Watching Sunday's World Cup final felt like 1994 all over again, with me saying that soccer is not a sport as much as it is a reason to riot. I mean, I felt like rioting after sitting through that debacle. Argentina's players looked like they were ready to riot once the match ended. Where was all that fight during the game, Argentina? You do nothing for all regulation and additional time, but you're ready to let the hands go only after you lose? And as humiliating as that was, the real crime would have been if Argentina stole that cup in penalties. Man, I feel like such an idiot. The more things change, the more they stay exactly the same. Instead of trying to fight Spain after the match, you should have just sat there on the pitch with your orange slices, Capri Sun, and owned your...
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0: Right. He and Scotty Walden talked, Danny and Scotty, and Scotty really believed he had a really good team at UTEP and in Incarnate Word when he was the head coach at Incarnate Word and stayed there and continued to win, and he parlayed that into a head coaching job. But he was telling me a story about how it was pretty close, that he was almost on the Lobo staff. So
1: was it Austin Peay?
0: What did I say?
1: Incarnate Word.
0: Yeah, it was Austin. Yeah,
1: this year's quarterback is from.
0: Yeah, he was at Incarnate Word. Did I say Austin Peay?
1: Yeah, it was Flipper. Anyway,
0: FCS
1: dude making a step up, and I thought that's an interesting conversation because you look at UTEP, they did a lot of work in terms of bringing FCS guys onto this year's roster, and we saw, you know, the University of Mexico, you get the right guys, and they absolutely can play at this level.
0: Well, who does it sound like? I mean, does it sound like someone you know? Does it sound like what Jason Eck did?
1: Yep.
0: And when he sits there and he talks about having a guy stand, and if you've ever been to the Sun Bowl, the Sun Bowl's a beautiful spot. I mean, the way it's carved into the mountain, and he says you stand there on the deck, and I've been on that deck there in that north end zone, and you're looking out over the field and the mountains, and you're looking into Mexico, and it's beautiful. And like he said, man, you get fed every day. I mean, that was Bill. Remember when Corey Krosky Merritt was here from Alabama State? And he talked about, you mean we get meals every day? I get all this gear. I get shoes. I get, like, they don't get that at Alabama State. They don't get that at those places.
1: You have to find the right players, and it's different. It's not just thinking that you're going to hit home runs on bench players at power conference teams that are going to be good. I'm all about all conference players at quote unquote lower level, and then this is their step up, and this is a wow moment because it is more of a challenge when you go to those power conference dudes. They come down, might have a little bit of an ego, might have some expectations, and this isn't a wow for them.
0: I think Jason Eck said this last year, I think it was on the show, where he talked about guys coming up where this is the best place they've ever been, right? Whether it's, you know, he's talking about New Mexico, Scotty's talking about UTEP, where they appreciate it, as opposed to what you're saying, a guy comes down from Texas A&M, and, you know, they don't have those facilities. And, yeah, he gets a chance to play. But how many guys have we seen come in from TCU, Texas A&M, Nebraska, whatever, and you see those, the four-star big school, and it just didn't work.
1: It's not as much as you'd expect.
0: Right.
1: I would say, even in, like, taking a broad look at the Mountain West Conference, there's more hits on
0: guys
1: players
0: up.
1: Coming up,
0: yeah,
1: as opposed to the dudes coming down.
0: Yeah, 100%. 100%. I mean, just go look at some of the quarterbacks. Like, how many, you always look at quarterback, right? How many quarterbacks, and I know UNLV's trying it this year, have come down from SEC, Big 10, Big 12, ACC, and made a huge impact in the Mountain West Conference? Fresno State had a couple, right? Didn't Fresno State have some? Yeah, Oregon State was in the Pac-12. They had some guys that did that.
1: Yeah, you can find, but I think a lot of it, too, is, that's why I think Jackson Arnold, I'm more on board with that, because
0: at UNLV.
1: He has games under his belt. Yeah. It's not just maybe a guy that was stuck for a backup for a year and a half. Like, it's there's something on the resume. And that's what you get with the players usually coming up is, well, they played a lot of games.
0: But, you know, it's also going to be the coach, right? Jackson Arnold's playing for a coach who was in the SEC, right? He's playing for Dan Mullen, who was in the SEC. You look at what Jason Eck, where he came from FCS, where Scotty Waldman came from FCS, and they believe in those guys who are like them moving on their way up. And they both work. Both of those models, both of those formulas work, right? But, it, you know, to your point, you just got to get the right guy. But I appreciate that. I you know, I'm rooting for Scotty. This is going to be a year, man. And I like the way he looks at it. We don't have to play. We get to play that. We get to go to Norman. We get to go to Ann Arbor. We get, right? They got a hell of a schedule, man. I mean, they have a SWAC. I think it's Texas Southern coming in second. So they go to Oklahoma, Texas Southern, go to Ann Arbor, get Oregon State, and then come to New Mexico. It's a hell of a schedule. Thank you to Scotty Walden. He was with us today, the head football coach at UTEP. Tomorrow, Rob Harley, the interim head coach at Northern Illinois, is going to be with us. He'll join us at 8 o'clock in the morning. The Herd with Colin Cowherd is next. Jim Rome shows after that. Kenny Thomason, Unfiltered, comes in at 4 o'clock. And then you get Ice Dubs Baseball. They are in El Paso this week here on the Sports Animal. He is J.J. Buck. I am Jeff Symbieta. Big day for you.
1: Huge day.
0: Enjoy it. Be good to each other, please. Be kind, loving, caring, and sharing. We'll smell you tomorrow.

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3: 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Temperature may be one of the most underappreciated factors in sleep. That's according to the Senior Vice President of Research and Scientific Affairs at the National Sleep Foundation. We often hear about lights and screens and stress, but even modest changes in temperature and airflow can influence both how quickly you fall asleep and how deeply you stay asleep. Most experts will recommend a room temperature of 60 to 67 degrees Fahrenheit. You might also experiment with your sheets and what you actually wear to bed. Play around a bit and see what improves your sleep. 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I'm Dr. Sanjay Gupta, helping you live a better life.
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5: He's Warren Sharp, my guy, coming up. NBA writer Jared Weiss as well. A lot of takes on LeBron, but I do want to go back to the NFL and talk about the Rams for a moment. Obviously, the big winner this offseason, nobody can touch them, is the Rams. I mean, coming off an awesome season, right? They go and add Myles Garrett, who is arguably the best pass rusher of his generation and still in his prime. He set the NFL sack record. I mean, come on. Myles Garrett, you have to game plan for him in the postseason. Like, Jared Verse was really, really good. You didn't have to say, guys, what are we doing with Jared Verse on every down? You have to do that with Myles Garrett. He's a game wrecker. And let's not forget, they also added Trent McDuffie from the Chiefs. Trent McDuffie, you could argue, is one of the best slot cornerbacks in the league. I would imagine he will follow around JSN in all three meetings against Seattle, assuming there's one in the playoffs. I mean, this Rams defense was already great. Look at the numbers. According to PFF, first overall, second against the run, third in pass rush, first in coverage, and they added two blue chip all-pro talents.

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1: What's up, guys? 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I'm a defensive lineman. 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We're going to dive deep into college football. We're going to break down film. We'll have bold takes, real conversations with the biggest names in the sport every single week.
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3: A better life with Dr. Sanjay Gupta.
4: There are lots of things you can measure to get an idea of how healthy you are at any given moment. Temperature, heart rate, blood pressure, just to name a few. But how about how healthy you will be and how long you're likely to live? According to a new study out of the University at Buffalo, two simple strength tests are pretty accurate at predicting longevity in older women. One is hand grip strength, and the other is how quickly people can stand up from a seated position without using their arms. By the way, I remember interviewing former President Jimmy Carter when he was quite old and being really impressed how he just popped out of the chair without using his arms. Not a lot of older people can actually do that. But I think the message here is that maintaining strength as you age is going to help you perform everyday activities, but also help you avoid injury and stay independent. I'm Dr. Sanjay Gupta, helping you live a better life.
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0: All right, I need a break. I'm way over, but the hell is going on here? And how much more is there? And what's going to come out next? Your reaction.
1: What's going on, man?
0: And how ironic is this? I got a message for y'all. When you speed while driving, you have less time to react to whatever comes across your path. 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
14: There are lots of things you can measure to get an idea of how healthy you are at any given moment.
1: temperature, heart rate, blood pressure, just to name a few. But how about how healthy you will be and how long you're likely to live? According to a new study out of the University at Buffalo, two simple strength tests are pretty accurate at predicting longevity in older women. One is hand grip strength, and the other is how quickly people can stand up from a seated position without using their arms. By the way, I remember interviewing former President Jimmy Carter when he was quite old and being really impressed how he just popped out of the chair without using his arms. Not a lot of older people can actually do that. But I think the message here is that maintaining strength as you age is going to help you perform everyday activities, but also help you avoid injury and stay independent. I'm Dr. Sanjay Gupta, helping you live a better life.
14: I was in a wreck. I need a check.
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0: back on Jim Rome.
1: You know, I can't imagine. I can't figure out what is the most unbelievable part of this 49ers story. And the fact that Kyle Shanahan, if you're just joining us right now, I started the show by saying that there was a report that he was not at fault. That, yes, he was on his phone, but was not cited for being on his phone. And that a 21-year-old female was the one who crossed over the lane or into his lane and slammed into him. And then I just did my whole open on, I just don't understand this. I don't know why you would not tell us that. Why would you not tell us that? If the cover-up's worse than the crime, but there was no crime, why are you covering it up? It's only going to lead to suspicion. And so I laid that out. And then within the hour, now we have news that Kyle Shanahan admitted that he was the one who was at fault. It was his fault. Again, Grant Cohn, Kyle Shanahan just called the beat writers into his office to tell us that he was at fault for his car crash, not the other driver. He swerved into her lane. All right. So, again, why not say that? Of course that is terrible, but why not say that? Did you think you were going to cover that up? Did you think that nobody was going to find out? And maybe for a few weeks, nobody did find out. Like, I don't know how they thought they were going to cover that up. I don't know how they thought that that wasn't going to get out. I don't know how they thought that nobody would find that out. Here's the other thing I don't understand about this. The so-called clerical error that the police made, the CHP made. A clerical error. The clerical error that blamed the other driver. That's being deemed a clerical error? Look, I don't work in law enforcement. But it seems to me a clerical error, you know, an error in paperwork, a clerical error might be misspelling somebody's name, maybe getting date of birth wrong. That sounds like a clerical error. Blaming the other individual for a very intense wreck does not seem like a clerical error. I don't want to say, I'm going to be very careful how I say this. I don't want to say that's a falsified report, but I will say that's not a clerical error.
2: It's all in a police report.
1: It was her fault. She's the one to blame. That's not a clerical error. That's patently false. He just owned it. He just said it was my fault. And then the explanation apparently was he dropped his phone. He went fishing around for his phone. And then the next thing he knew, the airbag deployed. That sounds a little sketchy. You know why that sounds sketchy? Because the whole thing is sketchy.
3: It's confusing
1: because
3: it's
1: because confusing. It's not confusing anymore. The only thing that's confusing is, why didn't you just own it when it happened? Because the cover-up is worse than the crime. And now we have ourselves a cover-up, don't we? So now what are we supposed to believe?
4: I can't guarantee that anybody in the world will be alive Sunday, so I can't guarantee who will be on our roster on Sunday.
1: Yeah, that doesn't work either. So based on you were not truthful in the beginning, the organization was not truthful in the beginning, what are we supposed to believe? How do you believe anything or anybody once you've been lied to?
5: Stupid.
1: That's not the playbook you run when something like that happens. You know what that is? That's actually the playbook you run when you have something to hide. But not the playbook you should run. The playbook you should run is something terrible happened. It's my fault. I did it. I'm very sorry that I did this. Let this be a lesson to everybody. I deeply regret this. And I'm very, very sorry. And I'm just thankful that the other person and nobody else got hurt. The playbook you don't run is you don't say nothing until you have to say something, and then you don't say what happened. And again, I have no idea how this thing went into the books. If this is all accurate, and it is, right, because he admitted it, how did this go into the books is her fault? I don't understand that part of it either. Got a guest coming up. My bad. I'm just in gradual. Stay tuned. Darren, call us in next.
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9: 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A new study out of Harvard School of Public Health found that varying your exercise routine could add years to your life. 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Now, an added benefit to changing things up is it can help you push through the plateau effect. 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And we know from previous research that specializing in any one sport at a young age can make someone actually more prone to injury. And as experts we talk to point out, even elite athletes switch up things with their workouts, making sure to target strength, cardio, flexibility, balance, and doing that every single week. 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
21: Romy. Is the big unit at fault for destroying that bird, or is the bird at fault for crossing over the plate?
28: Don't be in my face and don't talk back to me, all right?
21: I don't know, Gail. Wrong place at the wrong time?
29: Or Lady Clone.
21: It's confusing because it's confusing, Gail, and you're not helping. Stephen Green Bay. Hey, Jim. The story about Kyle Shanahan wrapping his car around stuff like a Baldwin brother is crazy. Lobster Jr. needs to start listening to all those NHTSA driver safety ads of yours. I know I will. Regards, Tony Romo. And by the way, Romo is probably not unhappy about all this. Took some of the heat off him.
30: Cowboys quarterback Tony Romo.
21: Romy, please stop talking about this little fender bender. Don't you have a LeBron update or something? Signed, two CHP officers looking at their new season tickets. Listen, that one former law enforcement agent said it happens. This is how there can be a clerical error. Man, seems awfully sloppy. awfully sloppy to put in the database that she made the wrong turn and slammed into him and that he was not at fault. But that officer said it may sound sloppy, but it happens. Here in Washington State, I've seen this a number of times. All right. If I want to give everybody the benefit of the doubt, you have to admit this. In the very least, it's a freaking bleep show. If you give everybody the benefit of the doubt, in the very least, it's a freaking bleep show. And could have been handled better. Bodie in Pearland. Hey, Bubba. Why aren't we hearing from the other party involved? $$$$$$$$$$$$$$$$$$$$$$$$$$$$$$$$$$$$$$$$$$$$$$$$$$$$$$$$$$$$$$$$$$$$$$$$$$$$$$$$$$$$$$$$$$$$$$$$$$$$$$$$$$$$$$$$$$$$$$$$$$$$$$$$$$$$$$$$$$$$$$$$$$$$$$$$$$$$$$$$$$$$$$$$$$$$$$$$$$$$$$$$$$$$$$$$$$$$$$$$$$$$$$$$$$$$$$$$$$$$$$$$$$$$$$$$$$$$$$$$$$$$$$$$$$$$$$$$$$$$$$$$$$$$$$$$$$$$$$$$$$$$$$$$$$$$$$$$$$$$$$$$$$$$$$$$$$$$$$$$$$$$$$$$$$$$$$$$$$$$$$$$$$$$$$$$$$$$$$$$$$$$$$$$$$$$$$$$$$$$$$$$ 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
13: And traffic right now, all in all, things look pretty good here in the metro. You do have some slowdowns, I-25 near the construction zone. That affects both directions. Also seeing a little bit of a slowdown headed west on I-40 as you approach the interchange.
14: See an accident? Call the Traffic Tracker hotline at 505-767-9167. I'm Michael Carlisle from the 96.3 News Radio KKOB Traffic Center.
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32: 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Number one, nutrition. 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
3: 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I got Kate Lena in here with me producing today, you guys. If you hear it in my voice, I lost my voice from TVT. Coaching the team, yelling, screaming, just trying to do whatever we could. And we're gonna get into that a little bit as well. I got a little bit of allergies going on right now. But just to put it out there. And I got my guy Ed Nunez has been holding me down in here with me, you guys. It's Tuesday from the Pritt Press. What's going on, my guy? What's up?
5: Hey, man. It's good to have you back. I watched intently the TBT games, and like I told you, I'm watching the band. I'm watching you. I'm watching Snow. I'm watching the action on the sideline. Kurt Roth thought that dude was going to watch. Man, he was. Hey, you know what, though? The enthusiasm, I loved it.
3: The energy was there.
5: Yeah, and Brandon Mason Sr., I thought that dude was going to check in, man. He was excited. Had the jersey on. You know what? Thought you y'all gave him hell and a couple more players, and I think you would have advanced to last night's quarterfinal.
3: Before we get into that, though, hey, I've seen some episodes on the Pit Press, and I was actually on the Pit Press when I was in Wichita, Kansas. Thank you guys for having me on the show.
5: It.
3: I appreciate it. What's been going on with the Pit Press, man?
5: Well, tonight we resume our Lobo Legends series, and we've had you, Clayton, on, Royce Olney, Phil Smith. We are very Mike Winters. We're very proud. Kahari Jackson. So we've got Ike Williams on tonight at 7 p.m. And I talked to Ike for the first time in my life on Friday, and it's like I've known this guy my whole life. He's got a story to tell. He's very proud to be a Lobo. He's got a book out. He wants to promote that.
3: Oh, that's
5: so
3: cool.
5: 7 p.m. live on YouTube and X. Ike Williams, the former Lobo legend, will be our guest.
3: We'll get into this later because I want to get into the Lobo practices and all that because you were there this past Tuesday when they had the
5: two
3: practice.
5: Tuesdays ago, yeah.
3: But there's nothing else circulating with the Pit Press. I mean, Yvonne Sanchez just came on and did an interview with our new head coach, right?
5: With Amy Egan. Yeah.
3: How did that go? I didn't get the chance to
5: it
3: ask
5: went great.
3: You about that.
5: You know, and again, I'm gonna say this, Kenny. I'm gonna brag a little bit.
3: Please do. That's why I'm bringing it up.
5: I think the Pit Press is on the cutting edge. I don't know anybody else that's doing that. We had a Lobo Women's Legend Series. Yvonne's gonna get some players together for this Sunday. But where else are you going to see a former Lobo Women's coach interviewing the new
3: that's
5: head
3: so cool.
5: coach?
3: That's so cool.
5: And you know what? There's no dudes needed, right? We even said that. I said, we don't need to be on that show. I told Eric Moulton, that's her show. Let them go to work. And talk about strategy and what Yvonne did. And Yvonne, a good friend of yours, a good friend of mine. She's a great lady. And I think Coach Egan is definitely embracing the past of Lobo basketball, women's basketball. And so, yeah, we were in Las Vegas a couple weeks ago for the football conferences, interviewed 35 people in 2 days. So, Kenny, appreciate you promoting us.
3: Yeah.
5: Watch the Pit Press. We've got a lot of things going on. Very proud of what we're doing.
3: Yo, you can call 505-246-0610 or text me, 505-246-0610. Okay, Kaylina, what did you just think about that whole spill about what Ed is doing for the women and is bringing a whole different perspective? Yes, I'm looping you in early, young lady.
6: Well, I mean, normally the first segment is, you know, inclusive.
3: This is what I'm doing.
6: He's back. We missed him. It was It was not the same.
3: Okay. You're supposed to say that, though.
6: No, we adamantly said that while you were gone, too. I can be quoted as saying that while you were gone. Like, not even, it's not even to your face, buddy. It's all the time.
3: I appreciate you, though.
6: In response to your question, I think it's really cool. I do feel like we don't have enough coverage. Like, if there's women's sports stuff going on, it's not being talked about enough. So any opportunity to lift it into the light where it deserves to be, I think is great.
3: Yo, I don't know if there's some Eagle fans out there, but defensive tackle Jalen Carter just signed a 4-year, $152 million deal, bro.
5: That dude is very good, man. Yeah, good luck blocking him. You got to double team him with a guard and center. That guy one-on-one, I've seen him, and he'll work you. He'll, he's very strong. He'll stop the run up the middle. He can pass rush. Very tough to deal with. So great signing for the Philadelphia Eagles, no doubt.
3: Well, we might as well just spin it off of that. It's one of those things where you got A.J. Brown. That's it with the Patriots, right? There's conversations today about it. Is Jalen Hurts going to be that guy because he won a Super Bowl 2 years ago? Is it going to come down to, I feel like he has to show what he can do this year because they're not talking about extending his contract right now on top of like six or seven other top quarterbacks, but we'll just talk about Jalen Hurts. I just want your opinion on that real quick.
5: They brought in the new offensive coordinator.
3: Yes, they did.
5: Is it him or is it the system? Is it Nick Sirianni? Now, Sirianni and Hurts had some problems. Yeah. They win the Super Bowl. Winning cures a lot of things. But I thought Hurts took a step backwards last year. I really did. A.J. Brown cried all year long about him not getting the ball enough. Is it, again, the system that they run, or is it him? But I just do want to say this. Hurts the man? I'm a Cowboys fan, and I hate the Eagles. But I like that dude. It's hard not to like him.
3: Yeah, he's
5: really hard not to like. I think he's a great representative of professional football. But I'm telling you, something doesn't. You know how the Eagle fans are. You played in Philadelphia. You played there.
3: That's why I brought it up right away. I'm like,
5: those fans there are brutal, man.
3: Brutal.
5: They booed Santa Claus years ago. He comes on the field at Veterans Stadium. He got booed.
3: Yeah, they did.
5: So yeah, man, they're if he doesn't come through this year, they're going to be. And the roster they had when they won the Super Bowl, they were good on offense and defense. Lane Johnson, the left tackle. I think Barkley not having the same running room last year. Hurt them in second and long instead of second and four. We talk about that manageable second downs.
3: Yeah.
5: And I think their offensive line wasn't as strong as it was last year. Barkley didn't have the lanes that he had to run. That's key. Get that running game going again. And I think Hurts has the season he did 2 years ago. I hope not. I'm a Cowboys fan.
3: Fourth offensive coordinator since 2021.
5: And you know what?
3: This is fourth.
5: People are going to be like, hey, man.
3: So who is it?
5: And Nick Sirianni is probably asking that question privately, but it's hard to get that one quarterback, right? He won a Super Bowl. You don't want to just give up because the guy won one. But I think this year is very crucial for his future in Philadelphia, if they're going to give him that big contract or not.
3: Well, speaking of situations, man, this is a bad time. Like, Kyle Shanahan limited at camp after the July 14th car crash. Like, this is a terrible time, especially with everything that's going on with the Niners right now. I just want your thoughts on that because I'm pretty sure you saw it.
5: I did.
3: Going across the clicker right now.
5: I did. And somebody said that I read that he said it was the crash was his fault. I thought I read that.
3: You did.
5: Yeah, which is bad enough. But you know what? You just hope that he's got a concussion.
3: Things happen.
5: They're going to treat his injury like they would any football player that's going through concussion protocol. I think you look at the job he's done there. when they have certain players in the lineup, they've been hurt. CMC, Christian McCaffrey, is absolutely crucial to their offensive. The guy can run outside between the tackles. You can line him up out wide. And then Brock Purdy, is he really a great quarterback or a system quarterback? Now, one of my good friends, Freddie Trujillo, he's a big 49ers fan. He might be listening. He might even call in, but he's done the job. Brock Purdy has done a good job there. The offensive tackle, Trent Williams. They're good. They're a very good team, man. I expect them to bounce back and be a contender in the NFC for a playoff berth for sure, and maybe even the Super Bowl.
3: Yeah, I'm just happy nobody was hurt in this car accident with the head coach, Kyle Shanahan, for the 49ers, you guys. We'll be right back. We will talk about TBT a little bit, but I also, after this break, I want to talk about my guy Mike Brown is in town or was in town. I got to see the trophy this weekend, the NBA Championship Trophy. We'll be right back. 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
4: As we take a look at traffic right now, we do have more slowdowns. I-25 in both directions. The closer you get to the construction zone, be patient as you make your way through there. You've also got those slowdowns westbound on I-40 near the interchange. Watch yourself as you make your way through there. You're also going to see some slowdowns westbound on Alameda near 2nd Street. See an accident? Call the Traffic Tracker hotline at 505-767-9167. I'm Michael Carlisle from the 96.3 News Radio KKOB Traffic Center.
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12: 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Now, an added benefit to changing things up is it can help you push through the plateau effect. That's when your body gets so efficient at doing something that you actually stop getting better at it. And we know from previous research that specializing in any one sport at a young age can make someone actually more prone to injury. And as experts we talk to point out, even elite athletes switch up things with their workouts, making sure to target strength, cardio, flexibility, balance, and doing that every single week. I'm Dr. Sanjay Gupta, helping you live a better life.
3: I got Kaylina in here with me producing today, you guys. And I got my guy Ed Nunez from the Pit Press in here with me as well. Eric Strauss will not be here all week. Unfortunately, that guy's in Costa Rica right now. He's doing his thing. If you want to call in, you can call 505-246-0610 or you can text me 505-246-0610. Man, hey, Ed, I don't know, man. We have some haters, but obviously we have a tendency to focus on the negative aspect of it for TBT. We had a lot of different pieces that were moving around. At 1 minute, we had Lou Hopped that was playing. We had Michael Holyfield. We had Nelly Jr. Joseph. We had Donovan Dent. And then there's probably about a few other people that we had. But I'm not complaining or coming from that perspective of like who we had, from who we did not had opposed to who we had. I like what we had. CJ Nolan showed up key moments. There's a lot of guys that showed up in key moments. Johnny McCants is an energy guy. You had Bagger, you had Vegas Vance, they call him.
5: Vegas Vance.
3: He showed up and had 29 in game two after we just got blown out by 30, and everybody was like, okay, yeah, this is what was expected from the Wichita champs that won $1 million last year, but we held our own. There's a lot of guys that showed up and played with heart, but we were seven deep. We only had seven guys, man. But it was a lot of heart. I was able to work with Craig Snow. I worked great with him. This is the second year. The first year, we went to Lubbock, and we played two teams, Texas teams. We were already in the Black Den from playing all the Texas teams in Lubbock, Texas. And then we had to play the Mean Green Machine, who we lost to, right, that year. But it was a great experience in Wichita, Kansas. There was nothing to do there besides there was humidity, right? But, yeah, man, I had a blast. It was my fifth year. But the thing about it is that Kurt Roth is a guy that supports a lot of different things, and he was there being supportive. We're going to try and start this thing like earlier next year to where we can try and get the support and get the means to be able to do it, because I feel like there's a lot of people that would support us getting an opportunity to where we can be together for like a week, right? To where we can have some consistent play with each other, which we didn't have a chance to have. But what's your thoughts?
5: All things considered, you mentioned that, and I watched the first night, and you had to go play the defending champs at their home court. And so, you know what? We mentioned that. You and I talked. You called me after the game, and we talked. And what's inside of you as an athlete? And I thought they responded. They came out, and you hit the shock in their mouths, man. It's like, okay, you beat us. Yeah. We beat you at your home play, at your home floor. Stole the ball, what, 16 times?
3: Yeah.
5: So
3: they were shook.
5: Yes, they were.
3: In game two.
5: You know, because I think that if you've been around the game, I've been around the game. When you beat someone like that, you're like, man, we just beat these dudes down, right? Yeah. We beat them down. So this game should be even easier. It's human nature. You can't help but think that. So I thought you and Craig Snow and Darius Gary, Brandon Mason, and you got to put Kurt Roth in there. He's on the bench too, man. I'm watching Kurt. I always watch the bench. What's the bench reaction like? They came back and punched the Shock and had a chance to win game three without the depth that the Shock had. 20 dudes, man. Yeah. Five in, five out, five in. You know, that Keen brother, that dude was killing.
3: Yeah,
5: he didn't. Second game, you guys shut him out, man. He didn't have that much. But they've got size. They play well together. So I think all things considered, and would have Mike Holyfield have helped? Yes. Corey Manigault would have helped. Luke Hopped. Donovan Dent, that was the key one right there, because he's a creator. You've got point guards, you know, dribbling or shooting guards trying to be the point guard. They're going to come in and mostly shoot. That's what they do. Missing that creator hurt, but they played their, you know, what's off the second game.
3: Yeah, they did.
5: Vegas Vance, 29 points, man. Yeah. You know, brought us back memories of Vegas Vance. So I think you're right. Started earlier, but I think all things considered, I think TBT can hold their heads up high for the effort they had against the defending champions. A play here or there, and you're in the you're playing Kansas last night.
3: Yeah, KJ Jenkins, he's playing overseas. He was the MVP of his league. I forgot which league it was. It's the energy and the respect that the guys came out and they played at a very, very professional level. I don't know if you know this or picked up on this, but did you get the sense of like when you're watching just some of the games in general, it felt like it's a pro, like it's a professional environment.
5: Yeah, absolutely. Absolutely it did. One guy online said that the Shock could have beat Charlotte and the Washington Wizards, and that's a joke. They couldn't have done that. But they're good. The Shock is the defending champ in that tournament. And yes, because of the fan support, they had, 5,000 fans there.
3: In the first game, for sure.
5: Oh, man.
3: Yeah.
5: You know, and you know what? Look, I'll be honest. I think, I don't know what you thought after game one. You made some adjustments. You talked about that. So did Craig Snow. But you have to wonder, because I'm thinking, man, we don't have the depth that we need. These dudes are the defending champions. What's going to happen in game two? And New Mexico, or Team Enchantment, responded. Jamel Jones, how well did he play?
3: Oh, my God.
5: Played very well.
3: Second game, yeah. We were waiting for Jamel Jones, who played at New Mexico State. You guys just finished this last year.
5: Played well, too.
3: He averaged about 16, 17 points down at State, and he played really, really well. He got hurt at the end of game three. He got hurt with an ankle the last few minutes in the Eva Mending, right? Like, it screwed us over, because then at that point, we only had six guys, and right? It was just bad. But it came down to us being like a play or two away, but we made some very, very careless turnovers down the stretch that screwed us over.
5: That's true, but I think some of that was fatigue. Yeah, really. I told you that.
3: That's fair.
5: I thought it was fatigue. I thought those dudes, you know what? Those dudes played their behinds off, man. So I can't say nothing about that. They didn't give up. They fought. Jamel, you know, it's one rare time. I hate the Aggies, man, right? Because they're our rival. I hate them dudes. But it's one time you see McCants, you see Jamel Jones, you're like, hey, man, this is team enchantment.
3: Yeah.
5: Represents the state of New Mexico.
3: Yeah.
5: I can go with that then.
3: Yeah.
5: Any other time I see them across the court, it's like, let's beat their you-know-whats.
3: Yeah. Yeah. Exactly.
5: And, yeah. But those dudes really played well for you. They did. And that other, the big guy, Petritis.
3: We only had him for one game, and he was
5: he didn't play bad that first game.
3: But, yeah, he only made he made 4 points, but in the second game, but he didn't have any rebounds.
5: Yeah,
3: that's a whole other story.
5: That's what you needed, was rebounding.
3: But, the consistency was there, but, yeah, one or two guys away, but the effort was there is what

0: 120 pounds.
1: Oh, man.
0: That thing was heavy. Heavy.
1: Well, he's guarding that with his life, man.
0: No, let me tell you something. He ain't guarding it. There's a man that flies around with the trophy.
1: Oh, everywhere. It has its own seat. I read that.
0: It has
1: that
0: its
1: paper.
0: Own
1: yeah,
0: security.
1: Yeah.
0: He has his own security, and he's able to travel on a plane with his gun and everything. That's why they showed him at the airport, because the trophy and everything was going through the Albuquerque airport.
1: I wonder when he gets the security, how do they handle that, man? You know, you got to put everything in the... Wow, well, that's what's strange.
0: I think it gets its own seat, like you said, which I didn't know. Yeah. And it flies with the NYPD officer. That is his job year-round, to travel with the trophy.
1: He's got the gun and everything.
0: Yeah.
1: Hey, man.
0: You got the gun and everything. And APD was there, who I proudly work for, just to let you know. If you're interested in being an officer, you can go to apdonline.com. And it's starting at like almost $11 an hour. And there's a $10,000 signing bonus. It was the perfect time for me to throw that in there, you guys. And I also have a APD event coming up on the 16th. And it's going to be for about 15 kids. They're starting a camp that they want me to be a part of for about 5-6 hours. So see what happens.
1: Hey, man. That's awesome. Hey, man. I'd love to see kids involved in positive things. Anything they're involved in, that's awesome to me, man.
0: Y'all, when we get back from this break, I definitely want to talk some Lobo basketball, because I did miss the open practice that just happened this past Tuesday. That was a week from today, actually.
1: Yeah.
0: And I want to talk about our guy Jackson Eck, that is officially picking up his fifth season to where 2027, to where he has that year of eligibility, right? After this year. Is that how that works?
1: Yeah, that's right. It's five for five, man.
0: That's so cool, man. 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
3: All right, traffic right now, we are dealing with more slowdowns, I-25, affecting both directions. You approach the construction zone, you are going to want to watch your speed going through there. Westbound on I-40, right around Carlisle, you start to see some slowdowns. Headed west on Paseo between Jefferson and 2nd Street, traffic moving a bit slow. You're also seeing more slowdowns westbound on Alameda near Rio Grande.
4: See an accident? Call the Traffic Tracker hotline at 505-767-9167. I'm Michael Carlisle from the 96.3 News Radio KKOB Traffic Center.
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10: There are lots of things you can measure to get an idea of how healthy you are at any given moment. Temperature, heart rate, blood pressure, just to name a few. But how about how healthy you will be and how long you're likely to live? According to a new study out of the University at Buffalo, two simple strength tests are pretty accurate at predicting longevity in older women. One is hand grip strength, and the other is how quickly people can stand up from a seated position without using their arms. By the way, I remember interviewing former President Jimmy Carter when he was quite old and being really impressed how he just popped out of the chair without using his arms. Not a lot of older people can actually do that. But I think the message here is that maintaining strength as you age is going to help you perform everyday activities, but also help you avoid injury and stay independent.

0: I'm Dr. Sanjay Gupta, helping you live a better life.
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5: Guys, you know she loves her music. Only if you can see her bobbing her head. I might as well do it with you.
6: Yeah. We got to be like Hayley Williams. We got to headbang. Like,
5: it goes on some rhythm, don't you think? But that's just me. And I got my guy Ed Nunez in here with me today as well, you guys. So, Ed, before the break, my guy, I kind of wanted to talk about the Lobo men's basketball team because you're able to be around them a week. It was a week from today, I believe. I was in Wichita, Kansas, unfortunately. What's your thoughts on where the Lobos are right now? Obviously, you got Uriah Tenet starting at the point. You got Jake coming back. You got some new additions to the roster. What's your thoughts right now?
7: We, as you listened in, we had Lobo assistant coach Michael Wilder on. And, you know, the only one we haven't had on is Sam Stapleton. We've had the assistant coaches on either the Pit Press or Unfiltered. And, again, thanks for letting us have that platform.
5: Of course.
7: But we went to the practice. I missed the first 15 minutes because I was here. But you know what? They showed him running shell drills and then running defensive drills.
5: I saw that.
7: So everybody, I think, I look up and I see the fans, and maybe about 1,000 for a practice, yeah. Maybe.
5: Okay.
7: But still, for a practice, yeah. You know, and I told Coach Wilder that. I said, Coach, you know how Lobo fans are around here? They're anxious for any news. New Mexico Lobos, they'll be there. And so, you know what, Kenny, I think you'd agree. I was watching the three-point shooting, and I was watching Hudson Mays in particular. I think there's some improvement there, but there's still some work to be done as far as, I think,
5: freshly,
7: release,
5: right?
7: Shooting, yeah. Release point, things like that. But you saw the, you know, they're trying to put them in, they've got a system. Coach Wilder said that. It's a read and react. They don't run a lot of set plays. We asked him, what kind of system do you run? It's read and react, screening, moving without the ball, cutting, maybe a variation of the Princeton offense that you like so much. Defensively, Coach Olin thought they might have some better options to run the defense they want. And my only question is, You lost Bullion, who's a 6'10 and a pretty quick leaper. I don't know that I see a 5 like him on the roster yet.
5: Okay.
7: They're developing that.
5: What about the Benjamin kid? What's his name?
7: Sook. Benjamin Sook.
5: There we go. 6'9, Australia. He can stretch. He averaged 10 points and 6 rebounds in Spain.
7: Got a little bit of a look at him. You know, again, they're running shell drills. And Coach Wilder, I did ask him, and he's high on him. They like Petritus, the kid that they got as a transfer from Cal that played at Air Force. And I think, everybody, you know this as well as anybody, we're running against air. Everybody looks good against Sheldrill, and right? I don't mean that in a bad way. We don't get a good look.
5: I don't mean
7: look.
5: To laugh, but...
7: It's true. I mean, and but the enthusiasm is there. The fans love it. The fan, Ike Williams and I were talking about that. I talked to him three times. You know, we're going to have him on tonight. But I said, Ike, the Lobo fans are still crazy about Lobo was here, man. It hasn't changed.
5: Oh, it better be.
7: Right.
5: Yeah, it's not going to.
7: Well, you know what? You and I talked about this over and over. We don't have a pro team here. Lobo coach, football coach Jason Eck, what kind of job has he done with that football program? Unbelievable. But Lobo basketball is still number one here. And so I think what we saw is just a brief shot of what they're going to do offensively, defensively. And then the fans came on the court for the autograph session. I asked him about Uriah Tenet. He thinks having him, you should have seen some of the dunks that kid threw down. Of course, wowed the crowd.
5: Of course he did.
7: Yeah.
5: Little dude.
7: He's got some leaps, no question about it. But he thinks he needs to be more consistent from two-point range.
5: Mid-range, okay.
7: And then be able to, you know, Coach Sholin loves that paint pressure, the 2 feet in the paint. That they ride their offense a lot on that. Asked him about Dax Hall.
5: I love that at least. I love that aspect. That's good to hear because that means they're being aggressive and they're going to attack.
7: Right.
5: Right.
7: And asked him about Dax Hall because everyone wants to know, hey, what's Dax's game like? Is he like Jake? And he's not. He's a distributor. One thing that I saw with him, he winds his shot up a little bit. He's going to have to work on getting that off a little bit quicker. But I think, Coach Wilder is very high on him and likes what he's going to bring to the Lobo men's basketball program.
5: Well, that's the nice thing about it because he is a freshman. Even though he did average, we're talking about Dax Hall, Jake's brother, he averaged 27 points in high school, right? And that's in San Diego, which is Santa Fe Christian in California where he played. Which is not a bad conference for what I heard.
7: Yeah.
5: Right? It's the same division or per se that his brother played in, correct?
7: I think so.
5: I would think.
7: Yeah.
5: So I'm excited to see how that unfolds because they're going to have to distribute the ball. If you got those guys like Hudson Mays that probably needs to work on a shot a little bit. So that means they're going to get out and then you got Uriah running and pushing the ball too because he's a burst of energy. So I'm excited to see how that unfolds with our basketball team.
7: Yeah, you know what? And it's a work in progress. I think there's some guys that are new to the system that are just learning what Coach Olin wants. He recruited them for a reason. He recruits high IQ guys, a lot of analytics into what they do. Actions are based, games are won on based on what he feels are actions during the game, during offensive actions or defensive actions. And then there's times, I think, that a Hudson Mays takes over. An athlete says, hey, you know what? Forget the analytics. I'm going to the hole, man. Yeah. And I think that could be that guy. He's got an upside that I'm very excited about. He's got lineage. His dad played wide receiver, we mentioned, for the Green Bay Packers.
5: Yeah.
7: His grandfather, Roger Brown, the great Roger Brown of the ABA.
5: Yeah.
7: So I think his upside, we haven't seen it yet. I think this guy's going to be a really good player for UNM. A
5: lot of athleticism.
7: Oh, man. And strong.
5: Nice.
7: Yeah. And he's still growing into his body, which, you know, is and we when we interviewed him on the Pit Press, a very deep-thinking guy, took his time in answering questions, high IQ. So I think he's going to be a very good player that Lobo fans are going to want to watch.
5: Okay, and let's just keep it here when it comes to Lobo athletics, right? We got Jackson Eck that just got his fifth year because of the new rule, right? And he said, hey, I'm coming back for 2027 already, and he's not going to enter the draft after this year. Things do change, you guys, but the fact that this young man has already committed and preseason prediction defensive player of the year. Come on, man. That's some exciting news.
7: You know, we interviewed him out there in Las Vegas. And, it was Coach Eck, Jackson Eck, Malika Lyon, Brian Booker, Jack Lane, who we interviewed as far as the Lobo contingent. And I got to tell you that Jackson Eck is a product of his dad, Jason, and his mother, Kimberly.
5: That's so cool.
7: She is the sweetest lady. We saw her at the airport. They're trying to get on a flight. They got on, but we sat there and talked to her for a while. She goes, I love Albuquerque because I can walk during the morning. I don't like cold. And when I heard that, I'm like, well, shoot, if they're mentioning Wisconsin, she wouldn't like it there. Right? Because that is just bone cold. But if you listen to Jackson, what a great, humble young man. Because we asked him, Ned James put this, Ned, we mentioned knows football, that Jackson that calls the signals on the field as the linebacker to make sure everybody's in place. That's his job.
5: Yep.
7: We asked him about that. And I just think the way he answered is professional. He's humble. He's an intelligent, good young man. And so a product, again, of great parents, of his dad, Jason Eck, and his mother. I always say the mothers have more to do with that than anybody. You know, I say that about my wife, and, you know, I'm very proud of my son. And, you know, and I'm lucky to be married to a woman that made sure, you know, that she certain things had to be done. So I look at Jackson Eck, and I think, gosh, we're lucky. And remember, he was not highly recruited out of high school. We mentioned that.
5: Oh, I didn't know that.
7: In our interview, he was not.
5: Okay.
7: He was not. So goes and plays with his dad. Stock starts rising. You saw what kind of year he had here last year. We expect they're in preseason player of the year on defense. So we expect more.
5: So what do we look at? I mean, obviously we got Jack Lane, right, coming back as the quarterback. I'm excited the fact that he's coming back. And what are we looking at when it comes to our Lobos football team in the backfield, right? We still got to keep the offensive side. We got to be able to score, even though we're going to be legit on the defensive side. But what's your thoughts there?
7: They've got Scottrie Humphrey is going to be their starting running back. And Humphrey was their starter last year. And then DJ McKinney.
5: He's out.
7: Yeah, DJ McKinney. I think he left. If I'm right, one of those guys, I can't remember.
5: McKinney left.
7: Yeah.
5: And this is why I put it on you, because when you said it, McKinney left and the other guy is back.
7: Right.
5: Humphreys is back.
7: So Humphrey, he struggled a little bit. They thought he was going to, you know, when they recruited him, I remember, South Dakota, I can't remember where he came from, but I remember reading the paper when it said Scottrie Humphrey signs with UNM. And I asked one of my guys, why is he coming here? I was like, I was excited. You know, I was glad he was coming here, but they expect big things from Scottrie Humphrey in the backfield. And they got another running back from Memphis. They're very high on. His name escapes me right now, but they've got they recruited another running back. They're going to have more than one. Last year they had three or four. Change of pace backs, the screen backs, the guy that runs wide backs, the guy that runs between the tackles backs. I thought Coach Eck and they did a great job of scheming. We mentioned Jack Lane. You know, you asked about the running backs. I think they think Scottrie Humphrey is going to have a big year. Jack Lane's elbow, he played with a bit of a tear in his elbow last year. No, he didn't say nothing about it. We interviewed him, too, and we asked him, my first question, hey, we got to ask you this. We're not doing our job. How's your elbow? Are you ready to go? He said he's ready to go, ready to throw. But he feels like the quarterback has to be the leader of that team. The most courageous guy has to be him. One of the things that Ned James said about him, if the linemen get in trouble and have to run, he runs with them. And so the linemen are looking at him like, man, that's our guy. That's a leader right there.
5: Yeah.
7: And I just loved our interview with him because he's confident. They all were confident but not cocky. Every one of them were, hey, this is this is our year. We feel like, but going from 9 wins, one of them, I think Jackson X said this, going from 9 wins to 10 isn't as easy as people think. You see that, right? Oh, Lobos won 9. And the fans that see the schedule are like, oh, they're going to win 10 or 11.
5: Yeah.
7: Not that easy, because all of a sudden people are like in the conference where they might have dismissed you a year ago. Now they're like, hey, New Mexico's under Jason Eck. This is a different program.
5: Yeah,
7: now
5: you got a target on your back.
7: That's right.
5: That's why I was just about to lead into. Can Jason, obviously Coach Eck, turn this Lobo team into a Mountain West Conference contender, right? Now with all the new schools coming in, because you pointed out South Dakota State. They've won in their old conference, right? They're not going to be a joke just because they're coming over here that people might be anticipating. You even thought, what are some of the other teams?
7: Northern Illinois and UTEP.
5: There we go. I can't believe you're saying UTEP, but UTEP is bigger on the football side than they are on the basketball side.
7: And they've struggled. You know, Scotty Walden, he's 5-19. But I got to tell you, man, we interviewed every coach except Dan Mullen of UNLV. His SID was kind of a jerk, kind of big time. That's okay. We got every coach in the conference to sit with us. And Scotty Walden, young guy, full of energy. I told you, has the minor tie. I love that dude, man. As soon as I met him, we just connected. Because, you know, I want them to win every game except when they play the Lobos. And I don't want them to beat the Lobos. But I think with him there as the head coach, he was excited about they've got more money for renovations to that old stadium. The Sun Bowl is old. So I think he's excited about what their prospects are. But I think Northern Illinois and North Dakota State and UTEP are good additions to the conference. I really do. North Dakota State, they won 10 of the last 15 Division II championships.
5: See, there we go.
7: You sit with them and talk to them, they're like, hey, man, we're not happy to be here. We're coming to physically dominate people. They've sent several offensive linemen to the pros, so they're looking forward to imposing their will on teams here in the Mountain West Conference.
5: Yo, first game September 5th. You got to go get your Lobo football tickets. So go to Lobos.com, you guys. Second game is against Mercyhurst on the 12th. And the big one, September 19th at Oklahoma, which is going to be a big one, man. Let's see what happens. I'm excited for that one.
7: You know what?
5: Trying to jump the gun.
7: Back in the day, you know, they got to win the first two, right? But back in the day, you would see that game and you'd think, oh, man, you know, okay. Yeah. This one, this year, you know, they played Michigan very tough. Yeah. Very tough, man.
5: I would love to hear from you guys if you think that, obviously, our football team is out there. The buzz is out there playing for a college football national championship. It's out there, man. Yeah. I would love to hear your thoughts when we get back from this break. 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
10: And traffic right now headed west on I-40 as you approach the interchange. You'll start to see slowdowns. Those slowdowns are going to last until Coors. I-25 in both directions. The closer you get to the construction zone, the more slowdowns you're going to see there. Traffic also moving slow this afternoon headed west on Paseo around 2nd Street. Westbound Alameda, you got that congestion near Rio Grande.
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14: 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The entire NFL has now reported to training camp. Patrick Mahomes returning from an ACL tear and Daniel Jones with an Achilles injury are set to return. The Steelers' Jalen Ramsey will begin training camp on the physically unable to perform list, as will Packers star Micah Parsons, who is expected to be out until October. I'm Adam Abdallah.
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18: A better life with Dr. Sanjay Gupta.
19: How often do you stop to wonder whether you should share something that's revealing, maybe even embarrassing, with a partner, a friend, or even your boss? In her new book called Revealing, The Underrated Power of Oversharing, behavioral scientist Leslie John says doing just that can help you deepen relationships that are vital to your life. We need people to trust us in order to get things like love, friendship, and career success. That's what she told us. When you make yourself vulnerable by revealing something sensitive, it does make other people trust you. In turn, when you ask someone to reveal something about themselves, showing that interest will generally lead someone to like you more. Why? Because people like to be asked about themselves, she says. It also signals that they are discriminating and choosy, but in a good way. I'm Dr. Sanjay Gupta, helping you live a better life.
20: I was in a wreck. I need a check.
21: I was in a wreck. I need a check.
22: I was in a wreck. I need a check.
23: I'm attorney Kevin Rowe. We've been helping New Mexicans get the compensation they deserve after a car wreck.

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2: 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I got Kaylina in here with me today producing you guys. And I got my guy Ed Nunez in here from the Pit Press. 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And you can go to YouTube and do the same thing. Before the break, during the break, me and my guy Ed were talking about the UNLV head basketball coach, Josh Pastner, who came out and made a suggestion about a donor and the UNLV basketball program being for sale for $10 to $12 million, and he put parentheses around owner. And he's basically trying to say this is what it would cost for his program to be able to compete, right? There's different tiers and different levels, and then it's like if he offers $100,000, obviously another school can come in and offer $1 million and you can't compete. So basically he's throwing it out there from the standpoint of like, hey, this is an opportunity, but that's not legit. But this is what it would take for certain universities to be able to make the type of, to be able to have the type of caliber programs that they deserve or feel like they're able to have. Same thing with UNM. Put UNM in the same category. I think our budget is, what, 5 to 7 million or something like that, Ed? I don't know. Is that correct?
3: I think so. Yeah, around there. I wouldn't say it's more than 7. Somebody was saying that Richard Pitino has quite a bit at Xavier.
2: Oh, yeah. He's a crap load at Xavier. Yeah. But obviously, we don't have those type of resources. But it comes down, Ed, what's your thoughts there? Because if you really think about it, back in the day, these guys were getting money anyway. Now it's a matter of how the money's going to be funneled in and how that's going to be able to work. But come on, man. If UNM was able to have 10 to 12 million per year total to be able to go out and just get basketball guys, that would be unbelievable.
3: You know what's up? When I heard it, I had to stop because, you know what, I'm looking at the list of Las Vegas UNLV coaches, and Jerry Tarkanian, 1973 to 1992, was 509 and 105. And they had Rolly Massimino, Tim Gingrich, Bill Baino, Lon Kruger, Dave Rice, Todd Simon, Marvin Menzies. So when I heard that, it reminded me of Tark, the shark, the money. two of his players were caught in a whirlpool or a hot tub with one of them dudes that fixes games.
2: That's during my era.
3: Yes.
2: I think.
3: Anderson Hunt and Greg Anthony, was it? Maybe it's Greg Anthony. So when that came out, I read in Sports Illustrated, I'm like, it might have been LJ, it might have been Grandma Ma too, that these guys were actually involved with dudes that fix games. Now, no accusations ever came against LJ, Larry Johnson, or Aunt Greg Anthony that they fix games, but there was that dark, seedy part around Tarkanian. But if you talk about money and winning, Tark the Shark, he won games, man. He won. He had a shady underside. He did. But when you think of him biting the towel, who bought excitement to Vegas basketball? Yeah. He did. And I'm surprised that they haven't done better. You know, UNLV, Vegas money.
2: You would think, right?
3: They haven't done better. So when he says this, I read that, I'm like, in today's NIL, yes, money, 10 to 12 million would help them. 10 to 12 million would help Eric Olin. Richard Pitino apparently has 10 to 12, $13 million at Xavier. So I don't think what he said there, he had to walk it back because about the ownership of the team. I'm sure somebody said, hey, you can't really say that, although you're not wrong. So it kind of had me laughing a little bit, I have to be honest.
2: Well, you know Mark Cuban came in and gave Indiana money, right?
3: Big money, right?
2: Yeah. Huge money. Yeah. You know this
3: football program,
2: the landscape, right?
3: Yeah.
2: Indiana football. Like,
3: what did they ever want?
2: Well,
3: they had never won anything. And now
2: Mendoza, right?
3: Man, now, for now Mendoza look. And Cignetti. Yeah. And they say, I was listening to Get Up this morning, and they said that Cignetti doesn't like long practices. He just gets into it, do what you got to do, and let's go. He doesn't like three-hour practices. He just believes in short, detailed practices, and let's get out.
2: Here's a text message right here. I don't understand why they don't have a bigger budget. Aren't they like top 15 in attendance every year? Do we know who he's referring to? You got an idea who he's referring to? Who are you referring to?
3: He must be the men. Lobo men. He must mean the Lobo men.
2: That's what I would think.
3: Yeah.
2: Because that's what we were just talking about. But, yeah.
3: But with that budget, Ryan Berryman has to decide where does that money go. It's not just basketball. Football, golf, track and field, baseball. That money's just not for basketball.
2: Yeah, you got to spread it out, right? Like, the nice thing about it is Nucinda just gave that $17.4 million. It's like $1.74 million a year for 10 years, right?
3: Yeah.
2: That's huge, right? Okay, so they are listening. They said men's basketball.
3: Yeah.
2: So you were right.
3: So, you know what? Look, Kenny, in fact, who was saying this? Ike Williams. You know, he was saying that, you know, he was talking to some people, and you've talked to your guys. How much would you have made in this NIL era?
2: What did Ike say?
3: Ike was talking to Kahari. They would have, he goes, hey, we would have made some money. He didn't say what the price was, but everybody's thinking that.
2: You got to throw that out there, man. That's just going to create the buzz content.
3: Yeah. Tonight I might ask him, say, hey, man, Kenny wanted to know how much you think you'd make,
2: Let
3: man.
2: Let me tell you, I would have been a minimum of $250,000 a year.
3: That's
2: you think at 95, 99, you think that's,
3: end.
2: You think? This is 95 to 99, though.
3: Okay. All right. Yeah. $250,000.
2: You know what I mean?
3: Yeah. But in today's money, talk about today's money.
2: That's a long time ago.
3: Today's money?
2: That's over 20.
3: You're getting three, five, four.
2: What?
3: Yeah.
2: What?
3: At least four.
2: Imagine if I could have got paid to just stay here.
3: Yeah.
2: I mean, Kenny, just take this. And then when I think about it, I think about Coach Bliss, right? Like all the different perks that he has and all the different perks that coaches have, from houses to cars to boop. Yeah, come on, man.
3: Two deals.
2: Half a million. Mm. Coach Bliss was getting Converse money.
3: Yeah, man. Those shoe deals.
2: Man, you wouldn't have been able to find me, though. I don't think I was ready for that money. But I would have loved it, but I don't think I would have been ready.
3: You'd have got ready. Believe me. You'd have got ready, man. Yeah, somehow.
2: After this break, for the next hour, you guys, after this break, when we come back, I'm going to talk some LeBron James. I haven't been able to chop it up with my guy about that. And we're going to talk some football. Yo, man, these Cowboys, I feel bad for your Cowboys. 5% chance to make Super Bowl?
3: Might have been better than it was last year, man. we're getting better.
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4: Well, traffic right now, headed west on I-40. Right around Carlisle, you start to see slowdowns. Those slowdowns are going to last until Coors. You've also got slow-moving traffic, I-25 in both directions near the construction zone. Southbound on Coors near Montaño, we've got some congestion. Westbound Paseo between I-25 and the river, traffic's moving slow. You've also got slowdowns headed west on Alameda near Rio Grande.
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7: Jim Rome here through Rome Report. Come to find out, I had it right all along about soccer. All those positive things that I said about the beautiful game in recent years, well, I take them all back. Watching Sunday's World Cup final felt like 1994 all over again, with me saying that soccer is not a sport as much as it is a reason to riot. I mean, I felt like rioting after sitting through that debacle. Argentina's players looked like they were ready to riot once once the match ended. Where was all that fight during the game, Argentina? You do nothing for all regulation and additional time, but you're ready to let the hands go only after you lose? And as humiliating as that was, the real crime would have been if Argentina stole that cup in penalties. Man, I feel like such an idiot. 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
2: 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I got Kaylina in here producing with me today, you guys. And I got my guy Ed Nunez from the Pit Press in here with me as well. Before we get into LeBron James, I know we're talking about it. And we got to get into it because he's playing for my Sixers. But before we do, I want to keep this conversation going off of what we just finished with Josh Pastner, who is the head men's basketball coach for the University of UNLV, to where he put it out there it would take like 10 to 12 million to help run and support his basketball team to where they can be a contender. Now, let's put this out there. If we were able to play, if we were able to pay our Lobos to where we were able to allow an investor to come in and buy the team, I like this. Like, if you think about it, for the Lobos to be able to be a mid-major, they would need 2 to 5 million. A stronger power conference, they would need 8 to 12 million. And a national championship conference, they're estimating between 12 to 18 million to be able to be a contender, to be able to compete against the Dukes and Xavier's, where Rick, Coach Pitino is at. It just comes down to it, to being able to have the funds and support from the whole basketball perspective. Elite transfer point guards are 1.5, elite wing scorers are 1.5. Stretch forwards are a million right now, Ed. Big men are a million. Retention pool is 2.2 million. Additional roster money is 3 to 5 million, which is total to like 10 to 12 million just for basketball. What's your thoughts there? Because we're probably like, what, 5 to 7 million short based off of what we think our men's basketball team is spending.
3: Okay. This is, I think, of look at that retention pool, big man, 1 million. So I think that there's one question about the Lobo roster this year is that we mentioned the five spot. Now, JT Rock looked like he was going to stay around. And then Kansas State said, here's $500,000. So, you know, if you're him, what do you do? Bullion went to Maryland for what? One million? Yeah, 1.5?
2: Yeah, I think so.
3: So, you know what, Kenny? The NIL here has changed. That's why when Pastner said what he said, I had to laugh again. You think money, Sin City, who has more money than Vegas, man? Who has more money? So, right?
2: Politics,
3: would,
2: man.
3: Yeah, big time. But you would think that somewhere along the line that a pile of money arrives somewhere because it's Sin City, big boosters. Maybe that old money that they had when Tarkanian was around, they went through several other coaches. They tried Rolly Massimino, Marvin Menzies. Lon Kruger actually did a pretty good job there. But they haven't been that powerhouse for a long, long time. So anyway, going back to the UNM, what's needed here, I don't think this is too far off. Nobody's quite sure what Jake Hall stayed here for.
2: I know.
3: Okay, it's not cheap, right?
2: It's not cheap.
3: Not cheap. So then when people, and you said it right offhand, we saw Lobo fans in a lather bring Donovan Dent back. You knew darn well that's not happening.
2: There's no money.
3: You're right. And, you know, what could they get him? 90,000? I don't think they can get him. Can they get him gap?
2: Well, if you think about it, it's like if we, there's a couple billionaires here that have ties to UNM, right? Or the state. Like if we were to, if we were able to go get a Mark Cuban and bring 20 million to the table, like that would be able to not only help basketball, that'd be able to help football too, which is what Coach Eck has been trying to do as well.
3: Right.
2: Like,
3: I think Coach Eck, you know what? The dude's okay. He's got 14 returners on defense. He did lose Dorian Thomas on offense. They lost Keyshawn James Newby, the edge rusher, to the NFL. But I think he's done a good job with whatever money he's had. He's spread it around well. But if you look at your list here, elite transfer point guard, 1.5. Elite wing scorer, 1.5. Retention pool, 2.5. The big man who's getting paid more money now, we've seen it, only gets $1 million. So... additional roster money, $3 million to $5 million. So there's that total, $10 million to $12 million annually. It'd be nice to see UNM be able to compete with the bigger schools. I think that's where Eric Olin, I think, has done a great job. I think Jason Eck has done a good job. The baseball coach, Todd Brown, and the basketball coach, Amy Egan. I don't know what the female NIL looks like. I'm sure a few of them are getting money, too.
2: They should be getting more, you know what I mean? Like, it's crazy how it works. And I know Ryan Berryman, my guy, our new AD president, I know he's trying to figure it out, right? But there's only so much he can do. Like, he just went out and got stadium money, which is going to total out to like 40, 50 million, I think, when it comes down to it. So we're on the right track, finally. But it's like, do you bring in 20 million, 30 million and try and buy a contender? I know you guys think I'm crazy by even like saying this, but we got to at least get to like 10 or 15 to be able to contend. You know what I mean? Like, that's the part I really wanted to talk about.
3: You know what? People may not want to know or hear that, right?
2: It's the truth.
3: Right.
2: And we're not saying like 15 to 20 million to like those big schools. And Josh is only talking about 10 to 12 for basketball.
3: Right, right.
2: Right?
3: Yeah. No. It's absolutely true. We mentioned Patino going to Xavier has lots more NIL money to deal with there. So, no. That makes perfect sense. And also why some of the guys, JT Toppin leaving for $4 million, Donovan Dent leaving for $3 million. They're saying that they've got an opening at Gonzaga. He could probably get $2 million there.
2: Easy.
3: He's not coming here. So, no. Lobo fans, I understand. It's not that we don't want him to. It's not going to happen. Not going to happen.
2: What are some of the people saying out there? Like,
3: oh, just, you know what? We need to get Dent. Well, Dent, you know, Dent, and I get it. I understand that. He's a great player.
2: Where's the money going?
3: That's it.
2: Do you not pay Jake Hall, which you already got you already got him? Like what are you
3: doing? He's locked in.
2: On that?
3: Not going to say, okay, we're taking some to, no.
2: See, but I would love to hear from you guys. If you brought in Dent right now, think about the chemistry. Like, between Jake and Uriah Tenet, just them alone, the chemistry's there. You bring in Donovan Dent, and I love me some Donovan Dent. I've gotten to know him over the last couple of weeks even more. And I like me some Uriah Tenet. But I think this is a legitimate question. I would love to hear from you guys. 505-246-0610 or text me 505-246-0610. And the question is, you can't mess up Jake Hall and Uriah Tenet's chemistry right now.
3: That's been an argument that people have made, but right away, the people that you get the game, you've been there, you've played it, you've coached it, you understand that. But right away, one guy, and I'm a readaholic, so I read everything. So one guy says, oh, you plan the offense all around Dent. Eric Olin doesn't do that. That's not what he does. That's, you know, and Richard Pitino did high pick and roll with Nelly, right? Let Donnie get to the lane or kick back out or go to the rim. Okay. That's the offense. So Eric Olin, that's not what he does.
2: See, but Donovan Dent can fit into the system.
3: Yes, he could, any system. Right? He could. But as you mentioned, if I've got a chance to make $2 million at Gonzaga, I'm going to try to make $2 million after I made $3 million at UCLA. That's, you know, money. If I get it right, invest it, that could be, I could live off that for a while and, you know, do some other things. But I got to tell you something interesting. You know, when I came back from Las Vegas, I sat next to, Shane Doma Sanchez, who used to play for the Lobos 1 year, and he played 1 year, and then, you know, he got into an altercation with one of the Lobos, but I think he's good now. That thing has been nearly settled. But he was telling me that Donovan Dent and JT Toppin don't have the love for the game, and that kind of made me think, though.
2: Randomly, just
3: no, because he practiced with them for a whole year. He practiced there. No. The thing that made me think about it,
2: JT Toppin scoring 28.
3: No.
2: But 15.
3: What he was saying is that after practice, they didn't want to work on the game.
2: Wow.
3: Now, for him to say that, I had to think about it, because if you got a 21, 22 year old kid saying I retire, I had to think about that when he said it, because who retires at 21 or 22?
2: Kids are different.
3: Right.
2: Who doesn't take advantage of opportunities to be able to make more money? It could have been a publicity thing.
3: I doubt it. I don't think so. I don't.
2: Okay, so if the behind the scenes thing, right? Like, if you think about it, I've been around a lot of guys that never worked on their game all the time, right? After. I didn't work on my game all the time after. But if I'm going out there scoring 28 and 12 to 15 rebounds, whoever that is, no disrespect, but shut up.
3: No, I get it. But still, you know what? There's another level that you went to, too. You went to the league, man. There's some other dudes that would love to get to the league.
2: Well said.
3: That probably should. Hey, let's just work on this a little, right?
2: Well said.
3: There's some naturally talented people. You're one of them, but you worked. You worked, man.
2: I didn't have a left hand in college, right? So people started playing my right hand. So what did I do? I started practicing my left baby hook. I had to have a counter, right? So I totally agree with what you're saying. I had to develop that thing, and you get confidence in being able to work on it. But, hey, some guys are just built different to where they don't have the desire.
3: That's true. That's true. But if you can make a lot of money doing something that's a game, it's like, okay, why wouldn't you put in?
2: Okay, cool. Go ahead.
3: Yeah.
2: Finish your thought, bro.
3: But Kobe would practice a move till he made it.
2: Well, that's a different
3: breed. That's a different animal. Different animal, man.
2: That's a different breed compared to what I heard with him. Come on, man. You can't. Yeah. Let's not go there. Lobo Joe, you're on the Sports Animal. Kenny Thomas, what's up?
0: Kenny Thomas, good afternoon, gentlemen. How you guys doing?
2: Man, blessed, man, to be here, be on the show, and get to talk to you. What's going on, my guy? What's up?
0: Attaboy, that's what I like to hear. Yo, I want to chime in on this Donovan Dent stuff. So, I understand the financial side of it, you know what I mean? Like that, like absolutely anybody who has the opportunity to go elsewhere for more money, I get it. But I also think, too, there's a reason he came back here. Right? Because, I mean, maybe it's just because I'm a hometown guy and I'm from here, born and raised, blah, blah, blah, right? But I also think of the authenticity, I think, that New Mexico has.
2: Okay.
0: Above other states. Now, money can't buy that. So I think maybe that's a factor in his decision, because why would he come back? Right? So that's what I'm thinking. Now, maybe I'm just I love the Lobos, obviously, right? And Donovan Dent's right? Like one of the greatest point guards we've ever had. And I would love to see him back, without a doubt. So, like, there's a part of me that's like, well, if he went to UCLA, which is the pinnacle of college basketball, right? Not really. But, and then comes back after he retired, that's what makes me think maybe there's a possibility we can get him back here. Now, financially, no. Not going to happen, right? I mean, we're small town against, you know, gigantic money. Not going to happen. But I also think, too, maybe because he loves this city and stays so much and he can live like a king here with that type of money, maybe he comes back. I don't know. Hopefully he does. That'd be sweet.
2: I appreciate it, man. Yeah, it would be sweet, and that's Ed laughing at you. I'm kind of silently laughing at you.
3: No, I'm not laughing at him.
2: But it's not happening, bro.
3: It's not happening.
2: Like if you think about it, you can't expect this man to take at least a $2 million cut. Like, they could probably give him $500,000. He ain't going to take $500,000.
0: You don't think that's...
2: No.
0: What do you think UNM could pay him?
2: For him, now that's the thing. Like, they don't have no more money. They don't have money to pay him. The type of money that he wants, it's just not going to happen. Like, when you have a player on your squad that's making... when you have one player on your squad that's making six figures, come on, man.
0: Yeah.
2: No, seven figures. My bad. Seven figures. Seven figures.
0: Yeah, I was like, wait.
2: Seven figures.
0: I think
2: seven figures.
0: All of them get six figures now, right?
2: Seven figures, bro.
0: I got you. Hey, well, you know what? Tell Donovan Dent to hit me up, and I'll help him invest that money in some real estate here, and then he'll be fine, bro. It's all good. You know what I mean?
2: appreciate you, bro.
0: Thanks, guys.
2: Yes, sir. We're going to go to break real quick. Kaylina, she's nodding her head at me. She's like, yes, yes, yes, go to break. You haven't been gone that long. You see the clock, Kenny. Take your butt to break. We got three more segments till the top of the hour, till the show's over. We'll be right back. 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
4: Well, traffic right now, headed west on I-40. Right around Carlisle, you start to see slowdowns. Those slowdowns are going to last until Coors. You've also got slow-moving traffic, I-25 in both directions near the construction zone. Southbound on Coors near Montaño, we've got some congestion. Westbound Paseo between I-25 and the river, traffic's moving slow. You've also got slowdowns headed west on Alameda near Rio Grande. See an accident? Call the Traffic Tracker hotline at 505-767-9167. I'm Michael Carlisle from the 96.3 News Radio KKOB Traffic Center.
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9: A better life with Dr. Sanjay Gupta.
10: There are lots of things you can measure to get an idea of how healthy you are at any given moment. Temperature, heart rate, blood pressure, just to name a few. But how about how healthy you will be and how long you're likely to live? According to a new study out of the University at Buffalo, two simple strength tests are pretty accurate at predicting longevity in older women. One is hand grip strength, and the other is how quickly people can stand up from a seated position without using their arms. By the way, I remember interviewing former President Jimmy Carter when he was quite old and being really impressed how he just popped out of the chair without using his arms. Not a lot of older people can actually do that. But I think the message here is that maintaining strength as you age is going to help you perform everyday activities, but also help you avoid injury and stay independent. I'm Dr. Sanjay Gupta, helping you live a better life.
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2: 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I got Kaylina here with me producing, and I got my guy Ed Nunez from the Pit Press in here with me as well. Hey, you can catch your boy over on KOB4 Monday through Friday at 10:20 and 6 a.m. every day. And if you missed the episode, it's called Kenny's Got the Score. You can go to KOB4 and you can search it under sports, and it's called Kenny's Got the Score. And I don't know if you heard Lobo Joe before the break, but some way, somehow, he wants to figure out how to get Donovan Dent here to be able to play at UNM. And yes, sorry, Lobo Joe, I am laughing again. It's just not realistic. It's just one of those things that's just not in the cards for the Lobos right now, and sad.
3: But to that point, you know, Lobo Joe, hey, man, I wasn't laughing at you. I'm just laughing because that's how Lobo fans, or, you know, some of them think. Lobo Joe is Lobo Joe for a reason, right? He loves the Lobos. So he's thinking, hey, if Dent was here, I understand that. There's another friend of mine, Eric Markham and Bruce Markham. They're big Lobo fans. Eric Markham would love to see Dent here. We know that's not going to happen, man. We know it. We don't see it happening. You said this a week ago on the Pit Press. You would be stunned, shocked to see that happen. Yeah. Not going to happen. Yeah. That ship has sailed.
2: If we have the money, I think it would happen.
3: Definitely.
2: Because that, just to feed off of what Joe said, the culture, the energy, New Mexico, like, just saying, I'm back here. Just saying.
3: Yeah. What do they call it? The land of entrapment. And this is coming from a native. I've lived here all my life, right?
2: It's just the culture and the love, man.
3: Yeah.
2: Like, the love is unreal. Like, I can't go anywhere, to be honest. I go up to Santa Fe, I feel out of sorts because, you know, all the tourists up there. I'm being sarcastic when I say be out of sorts because I can actually go up there and nobody kind of knows who I am, which is kind of cool, right? Because...
3: And I'm sure it's still somebody spots you, though. I'm sure.
2: Yeah. But it's not the same.
3: Right.
2: It's not the same.
3: Michael Wilder.
2: And I'm not complaining. Yeah. I am very, very blessed. I'm not complaining. Just put that out there.
3: The Lobo assistant coach, Michael Wilder, says already people, he's got the 70s fro. So when he goes out, yeah. I love that dude, man. Yeah, that guy's so when he goes out, people right away, you know, Phil Smith, my friend, told me when he first moved here from New York.
2: Legend Phil Smith.
3: He had to get used to it. He's from Queens.
2: Yeah.
3: New Yorkers aren't like, hey, babe, what's up?

0: options popped up, and you don't want to mess with that. But some of the film I see on that kid, whew.
1: You know, this is the first year, me being the coach for Enchantment, this is my fifth year, to where I felt an itch.
0: Hey, you mentioned that.
1: I felt an itch. And I dropped it on your show on the
0: pit. No, you did. You did.
1: Ed, let's see what's up, man. I just turned 40.
0: But I'm going to ask you something, you know, because you're my guy.
1: Talk to
0: and
1: me.
0: I'm going to say this, too, that I've said this, you know, last week when you called in. You called in here on your show. You got nothing to prove to anyone.
1: No.
0: But the itch is, when it comes back, I remember when we first started. I asked you, hey, man, you played any ball? He goes, you were like, heck no, I ain't played in years, right?
1: Because I don't want to get
0: hurt. Right, you don't need to.
1: I don't want to get hurt.
0: There it is.
1: That's the key.
0: There it is.
1: Right? Like,
0: but that itch, when it comes back.
1: It's itching. I'm itching. I'm sitting here scratching my forehead. You don't ever see me do something like that.
0: Well, you said if you're going to do it, you'd start like in January.
1: Yeah, I would start after Christmas. But I work out anyway, right? So it's a matter of going in the gym and doing basketball stuff. That's the key. Right? I don't know, man. Hey, I would love to hear from you guys if you're listening. Me, 49 years old. Do you think I should lace them up again come this time next year? I'm always doing it on my birthday, so I might as well, like...
0: Big 5-0.
1: Whoa, calm down. Now, calm down. You don't say that out loud.
0: No, sorry.
1: Who we got? The mailman. What's up, man? What's going on? You're on the Sports Animal, Kane Thomas. What's up?
2: Dude, I wanted to thank you and the guys from Capital Four. My wife wants to thank you and the guys from Capital Four.
1: Thank you.
2: Up there. About 2.5 weeks, about 3 weeks ago.
1: Okay.
2: And they didn't have the tires that I needed in stock, but they turned around and ordered them. Went back up there the following week. They put them on. They took care of them. They took care of me. No problem. My wife won't even hit the curves now, Kenny, because she said, I got to protect these tires. Kenny Thomas got me these tires.
1: That's awesome. That's awesome.
2: 2000. So I want to thank you and the guys from Capital Ford, man. It was well worth the drive, and like I said, they took care of me. They made sure I got what I needed, and even though I had to go back, it was well worth the trip, man. So
1: I just wanted
2: to thank you, and she wanted to thank you.
1: Hey, it had to be worth it, man. It was $2,000 worth of free tires. You know what I mean?
2: So, yes, sir. Of course.
1: Cool,
2: and she needed tires too.
1: That's awesome. Hey, did you come from Albuquerque? Did you come from Albuquerque? Where are you located, bud?
2: I'm in Albuquerque, man.
1: Okay.
2: I made that drive.
1: Okay.
2: Albuquerque's west side.
1: Okay. I appreciate you, my guy. I'll let Zach Brent know, my guy at Capital Ford. I'll actually text him and let him know.
2: You tell him the mailman said thank you. The mailman's wife said thank you. If they need something, let us know. We'll take care of y'all.
1: Hey, are you a legitimate mailman, or did you just come up with that name?
2: No, I'm a legitimate mailman.
1: Man, I appreciate you for all your service.
2: Over 20 years.
1: I appreciate
2: you. You get me through the late afternoons, bro.
1: Man, I appreciate you, bro. Hey, thank you for your service, man, because what you're doing for our community, hey, we wouldn't be able to receive the mail, man. So I want to give you mad respect, and I don't think I ever have, so... Thank you for everything you do.
2: No, appreciate it, man. It's a little warm out here, but hey.
1: That too.
2: Rain, snow, we get it done.
1: Hey, you got anything else you want to share on the sports side, my guy?
2: Hey, if you do decide to lace them back up, dude, put some braces on, get some rubber downs, do some good stretching. I don't want to hear about Kenny Thomas doing the show from the hospital because he tore a hammy or something.
1: See? Don't put that out there, man. I'm knocking on wood, bro.
2: We old dudes have to stick together.
1: Hey,
2: I done had surgery on both of my knees, dog.
1: Ooh.
2: So,
1: and
2: I got to tell you, protect yourself at all times.
1: Hey, appreciate you, mailman. You have a good one, bro.
0: Oh, man.
1: Oh, that's cool. What you got, Ed?
0: Straight Burqueño, bro. West Sider. And when they bring up the mailman, I think of Karl Malone right away.
1: Yeah.
0: You know, I remember when Scottie Pippen told him that. 2 free throws at the end of the, was it, 98 finals? And the mailman doesn't deliver on Sunday. Malone misses both.
1: I remember that.
0: That dude, though, Karl Malone, if you told me I had to take him over Tim Duncan, I'd take that dude because he can run the floor.
1: You take Tim Duncan? You take the

0: Mailman over Tim Duncan?
1: I'm just saying, I'd take either one of them. They're both great. So if I did, if I was 1A or 1A or 1B, I wouldn't be unhappy with Carmelo.
0: I'm putting you on the spot now. Yeah. I'm taking Tim Duncan.
1: No. I get it.
0: Who would you take?
1: I'm saying either one is fine with
0: no,
1: me.
0: No, you got to pick.
1: I'll take Duncan.
0: I was like, you better get smart. Yeah.
1: No.
0: Sorry.
1: But Karl Malone was a beast, man. Guy could run the floor. Who worked the two-man game better with John Stockton? And, man, I'll tell you what. One time, he hit David Robinson with an elbow in the head, knocked him out, and Robinson had to guard him in the playoffs. And I still remember Robinson's guarding him with that arm's length, like, I don't want to get hit again. Yeah. By the
0: Let me tell you,
1: Isaiah Thomas one time, 50 stitches.
0: Karl Malone?
1: Yeah.
0: See, I must have caught him on a good side because, I used to guard Karl Malone all the time.
1: Mm.
0: Yeah.
1: Tell me about that.
0: I didn't got hit.
1: Yeah.
0: Oh, let me tell you real quick before we go to bed.
1: Yeah.
0: I got ejected when I was playing with the Rockets against Karl Malone. I was having a good game, and then you get two T's, right? I was frustrated. I'm like, look, what are you doing? And then I realized after the fact, you get kicked out, and you get fined for getting kicked out, and you get a tech, and you get another tech. So it all adds up to three different fines. And here I am realizing after the fact, that was Karl Malone. You're not going to win. So I lost money. It was like my third year. I was making like $800,000, I think.
1: You didn't get caught with no shots?
0: No. Trust me, I always did. That little chicken wing that he did. Like the little, I have my little drop step. I use my butt. This is where I started using the chicken wing. Where do you think I got it from? The chicken wing, it's as long as you don't leave it out and you have it a little tucked, you can wrap your little thingy around them. Kidding me?
1: Man, you got to protect yourself.
0: Yeah, the booty wasn't going to do it. But there's a lot of times to where Karl Malone did hit me. Are you kidding me?
1: Boy, the way he could run the floor at that size?
0: Yeah. But think about it. He's running in Utah. The altitude. Right? And it's higher than here. What we 5,000? What's Colorado? 7,500 higher?
1: Yeah.
0: Yeah. It's a little different. But that's why I used to always train here in the off season in Albuquerque because it helped me so much to get ready for the season.
1: Oh, that's right. Yeah.
0: I used to be able to run forever. Hey, you guys, we'll be right back. We didn't get a chance to talk about LeBron. And then there's a texter here. I'll get to the text when we get back. We got two more segments. We're going to chop it up about LeBron. And then I want to talk a little bit of football. I want to ask Ed about these Cowboys. And I know there's some Cowboy fans out there, so stay tuned for that. We'll be right back. 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
4: And traffic right now, you've got those slowdowns headed west on I-40. They're going to start as you approach Carlisle. They last until Coors. I-25 near the construction zone, you're seeing more slowdowns in both directions there. You've got that congestion westbound Alameda between 2nd Street and Coors. Speaking of Coors, southbound Coors at Montaño, traffic's moving slow. We also continue to deal with slowdowns westbound on Paseo. Those start at I-25. They're going to last until the river.
5: See an accident? Call the Traffic Tracker hotline at 505-767-9167. I'm Michael Carlisle from the 96.3 News Radio KKOB Traffic Center.
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0: And today, you guys. And I got my guy, Ed Nunez, in here with me from the Pit Press. Before we get into it, here's the text message. Have Mr. Mason check in. How can the Pit host some TBT games next year? Whether pre-sales of tickets or what would else could be done? What else could be done? We had a game here a couple years ago to where it was the Panamaniacs against the Enchantment. And it did happen. We are looking at trying to possibly get the TBT to come back next year. B Mace was also close to getting the TBT to come back this year, but it just didn't pan out, you guys. And if you didn't notice, the format was different. It was the best of three. That's why we played Wichita State. As many times as we did the three games, it was the best of three series. But yeah, that's the reason why. We're still going to try and do that. We're going to start early to see if we can get some games in the Pit at some point, you guys. Before we went to break, obviously, we haven't had a chance to talk about LeBron James going to my Sixers. You got Jaylen Brown there. You got Joel Embiid there. You got Tyrese Maxey there. You got VJ Etchcombe. They got a young core group of guys. I don't see LeBron. I think it's a great fit for LeBron, but my biggest concern, I don't think Joel Embiid's going to hold up. In the last 3 years, he's played in 90 games in the last 3 years, and it's an 82-game series. That's not good. Is he going to be able to hold up? Like, who's going to back him up? I haven't seen the full roster. You got Caldwell Pope that just got released. Did he sign?
1: He did.
0: With the Sixers.
1: So 2-year contract.
0: LeBron James is bringing in the right pieces, which is a great ammunition with Caldwell Pope coming off the bench. But it's like, who's going to be that big when Joel Embiid is out?
1: That's the big key to me. And I'll tell you one thing. I think, we had talked about this last week on Unfiltered, the drama about him delaying, waiting. Just sign. Get it over with. He did Friday morning. The news came out. And I got to tell you, I guess it took me back to the announcement. Like, I don't know. Here we go again. But I think when I started looking at it a little bit deeper, you've got Jaylen Brown, who was an MVP, and the Celtics traded him within the division, which I don't know why. Yeah. Why would you do that? Yeah. So Tyrese Maxey, I love that dude. He's an up-and-coming player. Like him a lot. VJ Edgecombe, Kelly Oubre left, and they've got enough without him. And so LeBron's coming to this core, but here everybody always says he's ball dominant. Who's going to, Tyrese Maxey, that dude, I think his upside is real good. Jaylen Brown, LeBron, and Edgecombe. And then you mentioned a lot hinges on the health of Joel Embiid. You know what? When he's there, the guy is one. They showed him and LeBron winning gold in 2024 together as members of the Olympic team. And
0: that is right.
1: Embiid played very, very well. We know that when he's on the court, he produces. He's one of the best centers in the game.
0: That's fair.
1: But let's be honest. Those knees are dust, man, and they're not going to get any better.
0: Well, go ahead.
1: Yeah, so you know what? Are they going to load management the guy? What are they going to do? No, seriously, you have to ask that because you want him there at the end of the year. So you have to think about it.
0: They tried the load management like the last couple years, and it seemed like it hasn't helped.
1: He's on the court, and they dominate. But then what happened last year in the playoffs?
0: He had one playoff game.
1: Yeah, and he got hurt.
0: Yeah.
1: Those knees are not going to get any better. He's got, what is he, 32, 33 with...
0: That's what they say on paper.
1: 50-year-old knees.
0: That's what they say on paper.
1: Yeah, so that's a big key there. But if he can somehow stay healthy, do you think their roster is as good as anybody's in the East?
0: I was just about to ask you. That's a great question. See, great minds think alike.
1: Yeah.
0: It's like, are the Sixers going to be able to hold up to compete with the Knicks, right? And you got the Cavs. That's looking at making some moves. That's why they haven't signed James Harden back yet, right? To where they're trying to create some space. I don't know, man. It's going to be interesting to see. Do you see the Sixers in the top three? Like, you didn't even think about Boston. Is Boston still going to be there as a contender in the East? You got Tatum there. They still got some good pieces.
1: They do.
0: They're just not going to go away.
1: Like, no, they're not.
0: Do you have the Sixers in the top five? I mean, you got to have them in the top five.
1: I do. I know. I think they are. And again, hinging on the health of Joel Embiid, if he's healthy, then you have to put him top three. That's a tough team to defend.
0: If you
1: can stick LeBron in the corner and just lob at the rim, and he can get you a bucket with the clock winding down. He can get you a bucket. He still can.
0: Do you think you got Edgecombe in Philly. You got Maxey starting at the point. Both of those guys are going to play tremendous minutes. You got Edgecombe that just came off a tremendous rookie year, right? Like, he's going to play. Now you bring in Jaylen Brown at the three. Like, where does LeBron James come in? Is he going to be a traditional four? He's not a traditional four, but there's only one ball, man. LeBron James going to have to play a backseat. Like, what's your thoughts there? I don't think he's going to have a choice.
1: You don't want to have Tyrese Maxey regress. He needs the ball in certain, right?
0: Well said.
1: Jaylen Brown needs the ball. I still think LeBron makes good basketball. He's a good passer. He's a great passer. He really is. He is. And then he's going to take his chances too. But a lot of people have said that. He's ball dominant. Him and Luka seem to work that out. They seem to play decently together. They had their periods of struggling when they first played together, but they worked that out because Luka's ball dominant too. So that's the question there, too. Mm. Tyrese Maxey, this kid's going to be an all-star for years. I really like that guy. So, is that the best spot for him with 2 years left on his contract to get maybe possibly that fifth ring, you know. And people are saying, you know, I heard this all over news that he's the greatest. He's not better than Jordan to me. He never will be. Jordan's still the greatest player I ever saw.
0: Charles Barkley's stupid. Let me tell you something. Why? He said two more rings from LeBron James.
1: Yes, I heard him. I heard him say that.
0: Is that realistic? I'm laughing. That's not
1: realistic. Can we absolutely say it isn't?
0: It's not realistic.
1: One more, maybe? One more.
0: This is the NBA, man. He's not going to win two rings with Philly with Joel Embiid. There's no way.
1: One?
0: Oh, I'm not going to say no. He is the king.
1: Yeah.
0: Can he get one? If it's going to happen, it has to be
1: two
0: this year. It's not
1: be
0: helping.
1: Very so. Hard.
0: What?
1: He's 41. Is he going to continue to play at this unbelievable pace for a 41-year-old man? We've never seen it.
0: Yeah, he will.
1: We, you know, so.
0: I think he can still average 15, 20 points.
1: Yes, he will. What did he get? 21, 7?
0: Sit back.
1: That's the thing.
0: Because he's going to have to need shots. But, okay, what are they going to do? Get out and run and it doesn't matter? LeBron, can he run like that? See what I'm saying?
1: There's still so makes plays on the break. Still makes plays.
0: I'm not saying he doesn't, but they're not as they're spontaneous, right, to a certain extent.
1: Back in the day, holy cow.
0: Watch out.
1: Throw at the rim. Remember that dunk over Isaiah Thomas? Boston almost killed that kid. Almost threw him in the stands.
0: A lot of dunks.
1: Yeah, Wade, throw the lob. So, no. Those are all. And Nick, this is on Nick Nurse.
0: Yeah, yeah, yeah.
1: What kind of offense can he develop for this team that has major Edgecombe,
0: yeah.
1: Maxie, Brown? These brothers are the future, man.
0: They really are.
1: So you're bringing this guy in who's won four championships, is the leading all-time NBA leading scorer, and you're expecting him to fit in. I think he will.
0: And he took a pay cut. You didn't think he was going to take a pay cut.
1: I didn't.
0: $4 million.
1: That's peanuts. That's peanuts, man. He made 51 last year.
0: He probably go donate.
1: Yeah. He's a billionaire already, man.
0: Yeah. I think that was just the logistical thing because he has to make money.
1: Can't play for free, but with $4 million a year, he practically veterans minimum.
0: Under two.
1: Yeah, I didn't think he would do that. I really didn't.
0: Yeah, I thought it would take at least 15.
1: Were you surprised it was Philly?
0: Yes. I thought for sure it was going to be Cleveland or the Warriors. And then you got Draymond Green that you could tell teams were waiting. Draymond Green just signed a one-year $27 million deal, right?
1: Yeah.
0: And it's his 15th year. I think he's played 15 years, or is his 15th year coming up, so it might be a 16th.
1: $27 million. Yeah. Wow.
0: For 1 year.
1: Man.
0: Yeah,
1: where you at with him? Is he a Hall of Famer? Is he cogging the machine?
0: Gotta pay him, man. He got chips.
1: Yeah, no, for sure.
0: Gotta pay him.
1: Could have set those picks.
0: I didn't know he's enough.
1: Physical, yeah. Oh man,
0: gotta pay him.
1: He will smack you up.
0: Yeah, we got one more segment, you guys. Yeah, hey, let's talk about some football. Let's talk about these Cowboys. I know people want. I know there's a lot of Cowboy fans here, and then I might sprinkle in there some Texans, my squad.
1: There man. We go.
0: Training camp just kicked off. You guys, we got one more segment. We'll be right back. 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
21: All right, that traffic right now, headed west on I-40. You still got slowdowns as you approach the interchange, and those are going to last until Coors. You've got congestion westbound Alameda between 2nd Street and Coors. Both directions of I-25 near the construction zone, you're going to see slow-moving traffic. Traffic also still moving slow, headed west on Paseo between I-25 and the river. Also, we continue to deal with some congestion southbound on Coors near Montaño.
22: 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Call the Traffic Tracker hotline at 505-767-9167. 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
0: Edunia's in here with me as well. Just want to tell you both, I appreciate you both for taking the time to come and do the show with me. It really means a lot to me.
1: Man, always a good time, brother. Yeah, I was looking forward to it.
0: Yeah, it's always... Ed is like, hey, we got a lot to talk about. It goes by so quick, though, man. It's like, okay, what do we do now? But, hey, we can talk about your crappy Cowboys right now.
1: Oh, man.
0: They're seventh in the NFC right now. It's been 30 seasons since the last NFC title. You got Prescott's there. Obviously, you paid him. And there's some quarterbacks out there, including mine, that's on the hot seat, CJ Stroud, too, as well, with the Texans. But what's your take on your Cowboys right now, man?
1: J.J. Buck said something interesting a couple of weeks ago when I was listening. He was thinking, hey, Dallas has done some good things. They, you know, J.J.'s been, you know, it's objective. I guess I'm always waiting for the other shoe to drop because it's been 30 years. I've watched, you know, religiously since 1970. That's how long I've watched. So I think the safety, Caleb Downs, I think will help their secondary. Their defense was terrible last year. They got Gary from the Green Bay Packers. They need some more pass rush. Quinn Williams, the inside tackle, certainly played well last year, but their defense, the linebackers, were atrocious. So they need to shore up the linebackers, the secondary, and I think Caleb Downs will definitely help there. George Pickens is playing on that franchise tag, $27 million. He had a fantastic year last year. They're not going to break the bank. They already broke the bank with CeeDee Lamb. So maybe they're going to play him on a franchise, try to trade him. I think they could have a very solid year. I'd look for 11 to 12 wins.
0: What?
1: I do. I think they're going to have a good bounce back.
0: I'm going to remember you said that.
1: I'm going to stand to that. I think they can have a shot. Now, by the Super Bowl, I would never say that. I think they will be in the playoffs and we'll see from there.
0: My Texans going Super Bowl.
1: They had a great year. And you mentioned CJ. You mentioned CJ Stroud.
0: Yeah.
1: And the reason there's a spotlight on him, he did not play well in the playoffs.
0: Yeah,
1: he did
0: not. No.
1: And people, you know what? We talked about that last week. Eric Strauss was mentioning. I think Aaron Rodgers is a great quarterback. Now he doesn't want him around in Pittsburgh, but we can't deny that he's one of the greatest quarterbacks in NFL history.
0: We'll say.
1: Right. So, but he gives the quarterbacks a lot of blame when things don't go right. And I think sometimes it's not just the quarterback. You mentioned you got Montgomery from Detroit.
0: David Montgomery, running back, from my Texans. Yeah.
1: That dude is going to move the sticks, man.
0: That's the nice thing about it, because he can run out of the backfield and he can catch the ball. Like, and we got some wide receivers. Tank Dell was hurt, ACL. I think we're going to be fine if we can get CJ Strauss on the right path. He's one of one quarterbacks. You got Bryce Young, you got Baker Mayfield, you got Shedeur Sanders and Deshaun Watson. You got Kyler Murray, and we already mentioned Jalen Hurst. These are some of the quarterbacks that are on the hot seat right now. But I really want to get your opinion real quick, like 20 seconds. Like Deshaun Watson or Shedeur to start at quarterback? I think you go with Shedeur.
1: It's going to be a battle. You know, Watson, people wrote him off because he was suspended, hurt. I think you go with Watson. I think Watson wins
0: that job. You think
1: Watson? I think
0: he wins that job. Is it because you're paying him all the money?
1: That's one of the things. I just think, you know what? He had a bad year with Cleveland. This is his last chance to be a starter in the NFL. And right now, he's better than Shedeur Sanders, I think.
0: Tyler Murray or J.J. McCarthy?
1: I think it's Murray. I think someone, a former Vikings wide receiver, they said on Get Up today.
0: Adam Thielen.
1: Yeah.
0: He said that.
1: I think it's Murray. Yeah. I think it's Murray.
0: It has to be Murray to a certain extent, based off of what J.J. just did last year.
1: Right.
0: Right. And he was hurt. I don't know about Bryce Young, man. The jury's still out, huh?
1: Played better in the second half of the year, got them to the playoffs, but this is a make-or-break year, I think.
0: Got you. Thank you, Kaylina. Appreciate you.
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0: And all of you that are out there listening, I will be back tomorrow for Hump Day, and thank you, my guy Ed Nunez from the Fit Press. Ed, you can catch Ed. He has a show tonight.
1: Ike Williams on at 7 p.m.
0: There we go.
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0: 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I will get up with you guys tomorrow. 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
21: All right, that traffic right now, headed west on I-40. You still got slowdowns as you approach the interchange, and those are going to last until Coors. You've got congestion westbound Alameda between 2nd Street and Coors. Both directions of I-25 near the construction zone, you're going to see slow-moving traffic. Traffic also still moving slow, headed west on Paseo between I-25 and the river. Also, we continue to deal with some congestion southbound on Coors near Montaño.
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11: 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It appears by its own numbers, the U.S. government seems insolvent. It's reported that the Treasury shows about $6 trillion in assets and over $47 trillion in liabilities. 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